0: In?
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6: He's one of my favorite people to interview because he's always very, very nice. But you get the feeling that Dr. Carson wouldn't mess around if you were being negative around him. We go into a lot more stuff. We get in-depth into education, into what's going on in our schools. We get in-depth into exactly how you can properly teach your kids or your grandkids and why we should last another 250 years plus in the United States of America. Well, there's a push from people from as early as 1900 trying to make this progressive, Marxist, communist, and give in to those who are power brokers. These people just want power. They don't care how they get it because they want to live at the top of the food chain. Doesn't matter how badly the rest of us are all being treated. Dr. Carson always has his head on right, and he's also got more books and movies coming out you're going to want to find out about as well. Remember, Little Patriots, that's his book series for your kids and your grandkids. Got to do a break here. Top of the hour coming up. News, traffic, weather, sports, and much more on your stations. When we come back, Alejandro Mayorkas is literally changing his tune from what he was saying when he was the DHS secretary. You're going to be stunned by what he has to say. I've got it for you when we come back. Give it here.
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3: 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We're going to keep on monitoring what's going on in China with President Trump. 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I can't say it like he does. 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
12: Strikes launched against Iran. 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U.S.

0: forces conducting self-defense strikes in southern Iran on Monday. CENTCOM announcing the targets included missile launch sites and Iranian boats attempting to lay down mines. This as President Trump is promising a deal with Iran will address its nuclear program, claiming it'll be stronger than the nuclear deal negotiated under the Obama administration. Fox's Jeff Paul is more from Dubai.
1: The framework is said to be 90 to 95% complete. Iran would reportedly give up its stockpile of enriched uranium, stop enriching it, and help reopen the strait, and agree to broader regional ceasefire. In exchange, Iran would get sanction relief, a gradual easing of the U.S. blockade, and broader economic normalization. Iran's president, Masoud Pezeshkian, says any negotiation will not compromise the country's dignity and pride. Now, President Trump also says that if they do get this deal between the U.S. and Iran across the line, that he would like to see more countries in the Middle East sign up for the Abraham Accords and normalize their relations with Israel.
0: Texas Senator Ted Cruz in a post on X saying it would be a disastrous mistake if Iran's allowed to enrich uranium and control the Strait of Hormuz. A senior U.S. official telling Fox News that Hezbollah has ignored repeated requests to stop firing at Israel, including a recent ultimatum. Since April 17th, Hezbollah has fired over 1,000 drones and over 700 rockets to try to derail ongoing negotiations. And ceremonies and Memorial Day events held across the country Monday honoring fallen military members. President Trump laying a wreath at the Tomb of the Unknown Soldier at Arlington National Cemetery, War Secretary Pete Hegseth.
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0: Democratic National Committee Chair Ken Martin facing calls to step down after he released the party's 2024 election autopsy. Fox's Bill Malusian is in Washington and has the story.
5: Some Democrats have complained that the report didn't even mention the words Gaza or Israel or make any mention of President Biden's disastrous decision to run for a second term. But Martin still has some support within the party. Kamala Harris lost every single swing state in that 2024 election. And some of the conclusions from the autopsy report as to why that happened is that she ignored rural America, mishandled Latinos, and that the entire Democratic brand as a whole was weak.
0: And Democrat Maryland Senator Chris Van Hollen on Fox News Sunday called the report shoddy and incomplete, said Martin should have released it earlier. A Kentucky congressman who lost his primary Tuesday may not be finished running. Fox's Lisa Brady reports.
6: Less than a week after losing a Republican primary to a Trump-backed challenger, outgoing Kentucky Congressman Thomas Massie has already filed the paperwork to run for Congress again in 2028, a move aimed at keeping his options open. Massie posting on X, he filed with the Federal Election Commission, allowing him to raise funds to continue political operations, supporting his current position and a potential future candidacy, adding he hasn't made a final decision about which office to seek if he runs. Massie has clashed with the president on several issues, including the conflict with Iran and the Epstein files. President Trump has continued to publicly criticize him, even after Massie's loss to retired Navy SEAL Ed Galrine last week. Lisa Brady, Fox News.
0: Residents in a troubled Seattle neighborhood have reached their breaking point, erecting homemade barricades across streets after a weekend surge of gun violence. Videos online showing roads blocked by piles of dirt, concrete, and gravel. Locals say city officials have not done enough. While the mayor's office called the violence deeply unsettling, says they're going to be meeting with residents. I'm Sue Guzman. This is Fox News.
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10: We could get some evening showers and a couple of thunderstorms tonight. A few of those storms may be strong to severe. Otherwise, we're partly cloudy with a low of 60 and a breezy south wind that will carry into the day on Tuesday. A high on either side of 90 for the day tomorrow, mostly sunny with that southerly breeze turning to the southeast on Wednesday. A few evening thunderstorms with a high of 88. From the Storm Center, I'm meteorologist Adam Rudd.
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14: All right, everybody, on this Memorial Day, Monday night, thanks for tuning in. I got to start with Thomas Massie, because this guy really is not good. Not good at all. And you could say, oh, you're a Trump supporter, Conch. You love Trump, therefore you hate Massie. No, nothing to do with that. This guy's a phony, Massie is. Again, voted against the Big Beautiful Bill, which means major tax cuts would not happen without that bill passing. Voted against DHS getting funded. Voted against border security. Voted against the Iron Dome in Israel. So that doesn't sound like a guy that really has the best interests of the country in mind. Instead, it was all about fundraising, all about opposing Trump, and getting on TV as much as possible on CNN and MS Now or NBC News like he was on Sunday morning. And here is Massie talking about how, well, he only lost by 10 points in a primary in a big red district, Kentucky 4, because, well, you know, the voters were stupid, which is ironic because the same voters elected them like something like four times before that. Cut number six, go.
15: Well, they spent at least $20 million, maybe $25 million against me. And what they did is they expanded the pool of voters. And there were a lot of misinformed, uninformed voters.
14: Yeah, that's why I lost, because a bunch of dumb people began to vote and they didn't realize like what I stand for, which God knows what that is outside of opposing Trump. And oh, the Epstein files. He really cares now, Thomas Massie does. And he joined with Ro Khanna, Democrat, to demand the release of all Epstein files. Go back and look at any time that Thomas Massie did even one interview talking about the Epstein files from 2021 to 2025, or even 2016 to 2025. It does not exist. Suddenly he cares about the victims now, only because Trump's in office, because he's just looking for things to try to hurt Trump with. So good luck with that CNN show that's probably coming, I'm sure. Meanwhile, also, here's Massie in the same interview talking about how AI was used against him because it fooled the old folks who just don't know better. Cut number seven, go.
15: They used artificial intelligence to create a video, lifelike video, that showed me checking into a hotel room with AOC and Ilhan Omar and holding hands with them. It was actually very effective on the boomers.
14: Yeah, the boomers. They're dumb, too. So misinformed and old people voted against me because they were fooled. Otherwise, they would have voted for me. Again, this guy lost by 10 points in a primary to Ed Galrain, a guy, Navy SEAL, Army Ranger, seems to have the best interests of Kentucky at heart, and said Massie is doing this. And now he's saying that, oh, maybe I'll run for president. Of course he will, because that gets him back on television, which I guess is this some sort of like crack-like drug where you need attention as much as possible. And that's the way that's going to go. He's like the Eric Swalwell of the Democratic Party, where, yeah, he'll get a lot of TV time and get maybe 1% of the vote. And that's the way that goes. Anyway, Graham Plattner up in Maine is now refusing to apologize for calling a U.S. Purple Heart member, mind you, a guy who took fire during a fight with the Taliban, tried to draw their fire in order to protect his units. Graham Plattner said, "I wish that fat idiot would have died there." Literally what he said. And now here's Plattner not apologizing for saying this, because I guess he's above any criticism. Cut number four, go.
12: I was wondering if you regret the post about the Purple Heart veteran. If you think you need to apologize to him. What you would say to voters who might be upset by it.
13: I did four tours of the infantry. Any attempt to say that I disrespect veterans is slanderous and offensive.
12: Do you think you owe him an apology?
13: I do you know how many of my friends have Purple Hearts? Do you know how many of my friends got wounded?
12: I'm sure a lot.
13: Yeah, a lot of them. Thank you.
12: Thank you.
14: And that's that. Now, here's the thing. Why is only one reporter asking Plattner about this? Why aren't there more reporters demanding answers around disparaging a Purple Heart member who was shot four times, drawing fire from the Taliban to protect his unit, and Plattner wished death on this person? Again, if this were a Republican in any way, shape, or form, trust me, he would be taken down by the national media, not just one guy with a microphone like it was there, in a heartbeat. But, no. It's great to be a Democrat. It appears that certainly for sure. Meanwhile, Bernie Sanders was actually at a rally for Plattner last night. Very proud of it. The guy, again, who wished that Israeli soldiers would die. Think about that for a moment. He rooted on Hamas. The guy who said America deserved... I could go down the line as far as what Plattner has done, but overall, in the end, the guy had a Nazi tattoo. All right? He supports communism. He wants to impeach Supreme Court justices, Graham Plattner. And meanwhile, Bernie Sanders, last check, is probably Jewish, right? And boy, he has a big problem speaking out against Plattner, because he figures that if Plattner can win in Maine, therefore maybe Democrats could win back the Senate and then therefore hold a bunch of hearings against Donald Trump. But Bernie Sanders, you know, again, is supporting the communists. Again, self-declared Plattner. And Bernie Sanders is also a democratic socialist. But he does own not one, not two, but three very, very nice homes in Vermont. How does that work? Well, we'll hear Bernie explain it in cut number 10. Go.
16: Do I own three residences? Yeah, I do. I live here in Burlington, Vermont. We live in a middle-class neighborhood. Nice house. guess what? I'm a United States senator, and I own a home in Washington, D.C., as do most senators. You know, you live there year after year. When I first went to... Actually, when I was in Congress for 16 years, I rented all the time. But I got elected. Okay, got a six-year term. You know what? Let's buy a house. So we bought a house. And guess what? Like many thousands of people in the state of Vermont, I have a summer camp. It's a nice one. On Lake Champlain. That's it.
14: Oh, that's it. Last check, I only have one house and I have four jobs. Most people only own one home or they rent. He's like, guess what? It's so condescending. And this guy, again, flies private jets to the fight the oligarchy tour. Yeah, good for you. It's so hypocritical. And yet, again, he can get away with it because we have a media that does not challenge him in any serious way. Or they'll ask the question, then sit back and let him say what he just said there without really pushing back. Again, it's great to be a Democrat. No question about it. Meanwhile, Tom Steyer, who also is endorsed by Bernie Sanders, is running for governor of California. And he is totally in favor of trans athletes in high school. Again, this is an 80-20 issue. 80 in terms of 80% of people, probably more, support not having men play against women in sports and pummeling them. Steyer, because he's running in California, I guess feels that he has to appeal to the very, very liberal base, a billionaire, by the way, is all for having trans athletes pummel women in high school. And here he is in cut number 9, go.
17: You talked about trans people. I'm totally in favor of trans athletes in high school. I think when you understand the vulnerability, the stress, the danger of being a trans kid, and you understand that almost half of them try to commit suicide.
18: Yeah.
17: And then you think we're going to punish those kids. We're going to cut them off from team sports. We're going to cut them off from participating in the community. We're going to cut them off from fun. It's like, no, we're not. No, we're not. And, you know, as someone who played sports my whole life and loves sports and love playing sports, they're more important things than whether you start on your high school basketball team. And that is standing up for people who are under threat of death.
14: Yeah, moron. Here's the thing. It's not fun for the girls playing against a guy in boxing, for example, like we saw during the Olympics, where one Italy boxer, right, Italian boxer, excuse me, was fighting against a guy and had to quit like 45 seconds in because that person was being pummeled that much, and that person was undefeated to that point. Think about that for a moment, and said, I've never been hit like that before. It's very unfair when you have a chemical and biological advantage. Ask Tom Steyer, if we can, if somebody would interview him in any serious way. Do you believe that steroids should be allowed in professional or even amateur sports? And he would say, no, of course not. Well, it's the same thing. It's the same thing. It's a chemical and biological advantage, one side versus the other. So whether it's chromosomes or whether it's steroids, it's the same thing. So you can't allow this stuff, but this guy, given his money right now, may very well be running against Steve Hilton. It looks like it'll be a Democrat versus a Republican in California. And unfortunately, the Republicans have left California, like they've left New York, like they've left Illinois, like they've left Minnesota. So therefore, probably the Democrat will win. I hate to say that, but that's just the way it works out. I think people vote against other parties more than they vote for them. That I do know. Anyway, this is Joe Concha. This is Concha at Night, the Joe Concha Show, back with so much more in just a moment.
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20: Tennis legend Billie Jean King is a new college graduate at the age of 82. She earned her undergraduate degree in history from Cal State Los Angeles, and that's the same school where she started taking classes 65 years prior. After she dropped out of school, she became a tennis champion and decided to finish her degree 2 years ago. I'm James Flippin, and this is the Worldwide News Network.
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14: And welcome back, everybody. So, it's Memorial Day night. Hopefully, everybody out there respected and paid tribute to all those who paid the ultimate sacrifice for this country on this Memorial Day. I went to a parade, and just to see all those veterans there, just to have a hot dog and, you know, in my case, a Diet Coke, and just to see everybody just so happy that they're Americans was such a great thing to witness. I do it every year. We usually march. My baseball team that I coach actually, everybody had plans, apparently, so it was going to be my son and me. That was it. I got a team of like 13 kids, and only one can make it. I get it completely. I mean, it's fine. So we watched instead of marched, but it was still great to see. Meanwhile, you got to hear this. I am so sick and tired of hearing everybody talk about how Jackson Dart was a big, big problem in terms of going to that Bruce Blakeman rally last week in Suffern, New York, introduced the president. All right, great. He's part of the 78 million people that voted for President Trump. And oh, by the way, Jackson Dart was drafted out of Ole Miss, okay? Mississippi, pretty southern state. Probably if you're 21, 22 years old, you're a guy, good chance you're a Republican. So what was the big deal in terms of him introducing Trump? And then Abdul Carter, who's his teammate, goes on social media. Again, dude, pick up a phone. Call your quarterback and say, hey, what's going on? If you disagree with him, don't put that out in public. Abdul Carter, the same guy who worships Lawrence Taylor. I know LT. LT is a friend. number 56 out of North Carolina, and came into the NFL, and to this day, you can make the argument that he is the most dominant defensive player of all time. Easily, bar none. And Lawrence was at Donald Trump's rally in Wildwood 2024. I was seated next to him and Otis Anderson, and then LT actually spoke on behalf of the president. And Abdul Carter, who hates Jackson Dart for supporting President Trump, begged LT, begged him, can I wear your number, please, in honor of you? And LT said, no, of course not, because who is this kid? How dare you? I mean, that's pretty presumptuous, right? You're going to ask the best defensive player of all time, the guy who won two Super Bowls. You're a rookie, and you want to wear his number? I get the sentiment, I guess, but no, don't even ask that question. Abdul Carter begged Lawrence Taylor for his number, even though LT literally spoke at a Trump rally. And then Jackson Dart does the same thing. And then Dart suddenly is the bad guy. I just found that remarkable. Anyway, here's Craig Carton jumping in here, or Cartoon. This guy, I love the fact that, you know, he got arrested, served some time, FAN just hires him back. And Carton, by the way, used to bash Mike Francesa before Francesa left the station that Francesa and Mad Dog built. And Carton would just completely goof on him over and over again, as if he was something. Then Carton goes away, and then FAN just hires the guy back. Like, all's forgiven. It's fine. All right, well, here's Carton, the moral authority, I guess, on WFAN, saying that Jackson Dart should not have done this in any way, shape, or form in terms of supporting President Trump. Uh-huh. Cut number one, go.
0: Jackson Dart is going to have to learn how to say no at some point. Because he is living the life of a guy that has already accomplished a lot in the NFL, whether that's MVPs, whether that's Super Bowls, et cetera, et cetera. And I'm telling you, that is great while it's great. Mm-hmm. But if you come out of the gate 1-3 and you've got 7 picks and 2 touchdowns, it's going to backfire on you. And the fans will turn on you very quickly. So again, great opportunity. I think you say yes to it because it's a once-in-a-lifetime opportunity to introduce a president at an event like that. So I'm not knocking the kid for doing it.
14: Yeah, you
0: are. But he is acting like he has already accomplished something in the NFL. And we all know this. The NFL will humble you in a New York City second if you're not ready for it. And I'm just a little concerned that Jackson Dart is now living the life of a superstar, and he hasn't quite earned it just yet.
14: Oh, okay. Well, where was Craig Carton, just out of curiosity, when Steve Kerr said this in cut number 14? Because, again, Steve Kerr spoke at the 2024 Democratic National Convention. You can say, well, Steve Kerr accomplished a lot. Yeah, he was on Michael Jordan's team. Great. Nice. Hit a 3 once. Good for you. So did John Paxton. Against Phoenix, all right? You're wide open when you play with Michael Jordan because he gets triple-teamed. Anyway, here's Kerr in cut number 14, go.
3: In the words of the great Steph Curry, we can tell Donald Trump, night-night. Thank you.
14: That's okay, but Jackson Dart introducing President Trump, that's a big, big no-no. Anyway, this is Joe Concha. This is Concha at Night, back with so much more in just a moment.
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6: Beef is what's for dinner.
4: Beef prices at the grocery store remain high, and experts say there are two things going on here. One is that cattle herds are at their smallest size in 75 years.
7: We do have some drought conditions, and cattle rely on pastures. Those drought conditions affect our ability to expand. If we have fewer cows, we're going to have fewer calves and less beef production.
4: That's Texas A&M economist David Anderson, who notes the beef industry is controlled by 4 meatpacking companies. And President Trump's Justice Department is looking into potential antitrust issues and price-fixing practices. Cattle rancher Shad Sullivan saying at the White House,
8: that has created a level of economic and political power
5: that too often escapes oversight and accountability.
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10: 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He's tried to sort of change his propaganda, change his ways, but he's back out of the closet.
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12: Fox News, I'm Ted Linder. The Pentagon targeting southern Iran on Monday. Fox's Mike Emanuel with more.
13: U.S. forces conducted self-defense strikes in southern Iran to protect troops from threats posed by Iranian forces. That's according to U.S. Central Command. Targets included missile launch sites and Iranian boats attempting to lay mines. The U.S. military also struck a surface-to-air missile site in Bandar Abbas that was targeting U.S. warplanes.
15: President Trump is also standing by his demand that Iran never be allowed to have a nuclear weapon. The New York Knicks are headed to the NBA Finals for the first time since 1999 as they knocked off the Cleveland Cavaliers and completed a four-game sweep in Cleveland Monday night. Final score in Game 4, 130-93. And Houston Astros right-hander Tatsuya Imai and two relievers combined on a no-hitter and a 9-0 victory in Arlington over the Texas Rangers. 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
33: Partly cloudy as we go through the evening and night. A couple of thunderstorms are possible. A few of those may be strong to severe. We'll have a low of 60 and a south wind at 10 to 20 miles per hour that will carry over into Tuesday. Speaking of Tuesday, mostly sunny and hot. Highs on the other side of 90. Then 88 on Wednesday, mostly sunny with a breezy southeast wind and a couple of evening thunderstorms possible. From the Storm Center at Kelgoyne TV, I'm meteorologist Adam Rowan.
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35: 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Where's Roger Stone?
34: Here's Roger Stone.
0: Welcome back to the Stone Zone for our discussion of this solemn Memorial Day. Actually, online, I've posted pictures of Dwight Eisenhower, Navy Lieutenant Richard M. Nixon, and General George S. Patton, three of my all-time favorites as men who served.
1: Right now, I want to talk about another who served. That is Tulsi Gabbard, who resigned last Friday as the Director of National Intelligence, who served with honor as a combat veteran in Afghanistan. And joining me to discuss this is Mark Vargas. He's the editor-in-chief.
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3: All right, this will be our fun segment. So I go through a lot of social media, and then I send it off to our wonderful producers, whether it be Phil, whether it be Elias, whether it be Kevin, whether it be... I got a whole army here, trust me. And they find some good stuff themselves. So here, I just want to go through like a bunch of stuff, because it's Memorial Day night, and, you know, I get there's a lot of very important things going on here. But first, I mean, I love Sean Farish. I've interviewed him a couple of times. This guy lived on Long Island and was just so sick of living in New York with the high taxes, education no good, moved to Nashville, Tennessee. And this guy used to work in sales, and he would do a Trump imitation when speaking to clients, just, you know, as a goof. And it was so good that now he is nationally known because the president himself and Donald Trump has seen his social media impersonations and is actually, you know, retweeted out, as has Don Jr., Eric, the whole crew. Anyway, here is Trump celebrating the end of Thomas Massie's political career. And this is just perfection. Cut number 15, go.
6: This is your favorite president. And today is a tremendous day for our country. Congressman Thomas Massie and his undercooked linguine haircut. You look at his hair.
3: Well,
6: it looks like undercooked linguine, and nobody knows hair quite like I do. I have the greatest hair. They say to me, sir,
3: it's good hair.
6: Your hair is like golden waves of grain, and it's the greatest hairdo in the history of the world. But Thomas Massie and his stupid haircut, undercooked linguine, ramen noodles, is hitting the road. You know, he lost. And he lost by a lot. You think about it, he lost by a landslide.
3: A lot.
6: I wouldn't know what that feels like. I've never lost an election. A lot of people are saying to me, sir, what's it feel like to lose? I wouldn't know what it feels like to lose, but he knows what it feels like. I want to say thank you to Kentucky's 4th Congressional District, and I want to say thank you to the low IQ influencers who have no influence at all. They're a bunch of fakes and phonies and frauds, and now they're a bunch of losers.
3: Yeah.
6: And they did a lot of stupid things with Massie, who happens to be a stupid person. And they caused him to lose. You think about it. They did a lot of damage to his campaign. And let this be a lesson to anybody else. If you get in bed with those people, you're going to have a very hard time. I can tell you that. But congratulations to Kentucky. Congratulations to the United States of America. They call him Masshole.
3: Oh.
6: They call him Asshole, and it's not a nice name, but he's not a nice person. So congratulations to Kentucky, congratulations to America, and congratulations to all the hardworking MAGA patriots who are working to make America great again. God bless you, and thank you for your attention to this matter.
3: I mean, find me a better imitation of any president. I mean, I loved Dana Carvey as George H.W. Bush and Daryl Hammond as Bill Clinton. Will Ferrell is George W. Bush, pretty good, but, I mean, it's not on this level. It just isn't. Meanwhile, as we continue to have more fun, let's go to Lionel Richie, shall we? So, he was on David Letterman's show. Again, this is when comedy was comedy, and it wasn't the Colbert version of comedy, which is just angry screeds and talking about politics and taking down Republicans. Here is Lionel Richie. This is on Letterman's top 10 list in terms of lyrics that changed forever or something like that. Anyway, you're going to love it. Cut number 13, go.
11: Number 7, here we go.
14: I couldn't help noticing your house was a dump.

0: cover everything up. Never knew you were a hoarder.
1: A hoarder.
0: Turns out it's eBay.
1: It's eBay.
0: This eBay crap is habit forming.
1: It's true. I can speak to this. See, that's comedy again. But if we go back all the way to, I don't know, last week when Colbert had a show, here is Kamala Harris with Stephen Colbert talking about Russiagate. And boy, she's got the goods. Again, this is not comedy. Cut number 19, go.
2: Was there an investigation that concluded in their official report, the majority report, the Republican report, saying no collusion?
3: Right.
2: What were you guys?
3: Our investigation is still open, and we will go wherever the facts take us.
2: Okay. So are there things you know? Hold on. Are there things that you know that you can't tell us?
3: Yes.
2: That you'd like to tell us?
3: Absolutely. All of the above is true.
2: Are they good?
1: That's not comedy. Just ain't. It's, can we take down Trump? And, oh yeah, we got the goods on Russia. How'd that work out, Kamala, who probably will be the Democratic nominee? Again, I play this out over and over again. It's going to be Kamala versus Gavin Newsom versus AOC. Buttigieg won't be a factor because black voters do not like him. So I see it coming down to those three. If AOC runs, and I'm not sure she will, because she doesn't have the guts to leave her bubble. In other words, if she's ever challenged on, hey, you said the world would end by 2031 because of climate change, she doesn't know how to answer that question. Hey, you made sure that Amazon would not come to New York, despite the fact that it would have created hundreds of thousands of jobs, well-paying jobs, would have been great for your district, which is where they wanted to move, and she has no answer for that either. She flies private to the fight the oligarchy tours, like we talked about with Bernie Sanders. So, again, hypocrite, phony, not likable. I don't see her running. So let's say it's going to come down to Gavin Newsom, California, versus Kamala Harris, California, which should do really well in swing states. I think in the end, Kamala wins because she could play the victim better than Gavin can. I don't know if he has, all he does during every interview is talk about Trump and how horrible Trump is and Vance is or Rubio or whoever. If he has to criticize a fellow Democrat, a woman of color, I think he's going to fold. And I think in the end, Kamala barely gets the nomination, which, again, if you're J.D. Vance or Marco Rubio, or both, if they're on the same ticket, the best news ever could happen in that situation. But where am I going with this? Not quite sure. I had a point. You ever talk so long that you suddenly don't have a point? Well, that's happening right now. I think the point is that Kamala Harris, I don't think, will even do better than she did in 2024. Because the problem is that she then, therefore, has to sell herself to the American people, not for 107 days like she ran last time and spent nearly $2 billion and lost every swing state. If she's exposed for 2 years, trust me, this is not a person that will win over hearts and minds of independents, especially in states like Pennsylvania, Michigan, Wisconsin, Arizona, Nevada, Georgia, North Carolina. She may do worse. She may lose some blue states, but that's where the Democratic Party is at this point. Ah, here's where I'm going with this. Senator Chris Murphy, let's do a little flashback, shall we? This is at the 2024 Democratic National Convention where Kamala was being coordinated, because again, she did not win one vote from the Democratic voters because she was installed. Here's Murphy on the border, and this is all you need to know about how horrible this campaign was. Cut number 16, go.
4: For 20 years, Kamala Harris has been tough as nails when it comes to securing our border.
1: Let in 20 million people illegally. And he actually said that with a straight face. Meanwhile, this autopsy has come out about the 2024 election from the Democratic Party. And it doesn't mention the fact that Kamala Harris was a profoundly horrible candidate. It doesn't mention the fact there was no primary. It doesn't mention the fact that Joe Biden's brain turned applesauce and he never should have ran in the first place. So here is Scott Jennings of CNN basically breaking down this autopsy, which, again, it comes down to exactly what Scott's about to say in cut number 17. Go.
5: It's causing great pain to Democratic office holders. Did they really need 192 pages to tell us that Joe Biden sucked as president and Kamala Harris would have sucked even more? Yeah. I mean, that's the autopsy. He ruined the country, and she was crazy. There's your autopsy, ladies and gentlemen, and that is the relief factor, pain of the week.
1: Wow. Well, well done, Scott Jennings. Before we go to break, Jerry Seinfeld. Now, I'm left-handed, kind of. In other words, I write left-handed. I golf left-handed, but I shoot righty when I play basketball. I throw righty when I play baseball or throw a football. So I'm what you would call ambidextrous. However, as a left-handed person, kind of, I can appreciate this joke, Jerry Seinfeld on Johnny Carson. Again, this was what late night was when it was funny on cut number 3. Go.
6: Because the word left itself is always associated with negative things. You ever noticed that? Leftovers, they're terrible. Two left feet, left-handed compliment on television. You ever see a crook named Righty?
1: Who's lefty?
6: You never see that. Everything right, they make a positive thing. Right on, the Bill of Rights. You go to a party, there's nobody there. Where'd everybody go? They left.
1: Oh, that's great. That's tremendous. And that's Jerry Seinfeld. Again, the finale of Seinfeld was, let's see, 28 years ago this month. 77 million people tuned in. That's all you need to know about the genius of the comedy of Jerry Seinfeld. Larry David, great writer on that show as well. And then, obviously, George, Elaine, Cosmo, Newman, go down the line. The best show ever. It will never be replicated or even closely competitive in terms of another comedy show that great. Anyway, this is Joe Concha. This also is a comedy show to a certain extent. And we wrap this puppy up in just a moment.
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4: The tank and bowl is kind of all one piece. 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You bump them and those covers pop off, and these are more of a flush. They're kind of smooth all the way around. 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A lot easier to clean and wipe down. My wife really enjoyed that. We added another Toto, like, bidet for the master bath. This one has a remote on the wall. All kinds of different options from disinfection, heated seating. There's a dryer function. Pretty exciting stuff.
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7: We could get some evening showers and a couple of thunderstorms tonight. A few of those storms may be strong to severe. Otherwise, we're partly cloudy with a low of 60 and a breezy south wind that will carry into the day on Tuesday. A high on either side of 90 for the day tomorrow, mostly sunny with that southerly breeze turning to the southeast on Wednesday. A few evening thunderstorms with a high of 88. From the Storm Center, I'm meteorologist Adam Rook.
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9: I think Jamie Dimon fits the bill because he's a common sense guy. Again, I don't see DNR. I see, are you common sense or chaos? Here he is in cut number 5, talking about how New York City, again, I think I shared this stat. JP Morgan in New York, the headcount just 15 years ago was 10,000 people higher than it is now. Meanwhile, the headcount of JP Morgan in Texas has increased by 20,000. So in other words, to break that down in a very basic term, people are leaving New York that work for JP Morgan, and they're going to places like Texas. Because why? Your income tax isn't taxed on a state level. It's very simple. And if you could work anywhere, you work at JP Morgan, you don't have to be on Wall Street. You don't have to be on the floor. You're not Bud Fox in Wall Street or Gordon Gekko. You could work anywhere and earn a lot of money, but not have a tax the way it is here in New York, the way Zora Mamdani is threatening to do. And oh, by the way, if he doesn't get his way, he's going to raise property taxes, which are already sky high. So why would you work here? Why wouldn't you, if you work for JP Morgan, get the hell out, work in Texas, work in Florida, work in Tennessee? Here's Jamie Dimon saying this better than I can. Cut number 5, go.
10: That's what it seems people seem to want. They think that somehow being anti-business is going to help a city. It's not. So we all want to pay fair taxes. That's not the point, but at one point people vote with their feet. But when they say fair share, what do they mean? I mean, they should give a number and say that's a fair share. So we'll see.
11: So what do you make of the beef he has, Mamdani has, with Ken Griffin? I mean, there's been a lot of pushback as well from...
10: My view is I didn't speak to him about that. I think he realized he made a mistake in naming Ken, vilifying a name and a person. And in my view, and I'm talking about him now, I have seen mayors who make statements and they make it worse and worse and worse. You know, and they don't know, they can't get into details of why is affordable housing not there anymore? Why does this not work? You know, and so hopefully he'll learn. I want him to do a good job. I'm not against him.
9: He won't learn. He doesn't want to learn. This is all about being a victim. That's Zora Mamdani. Like, all right, I'm here to make things more affordable, and I'm going to freeze rents. The guy has never run a bath, let alone the most complex major city in the world, financial capital of the world. And he's doing it. It's all about moral preening. Like, the rich are bad, and the poor are good, and I'm here to save the poor from the rich. As if the rich are the ones that are victimizing the poor, when the billionaires, guys like, I don't know if Jamie Dimon is a billionaire, but he's certainly doing very well for himself, but Elon Musk or Jeff Bezos, Ken Griffin, they create jobs. They create good lives for people, and they make the world better, especially with Bezos, which Amazon, again, imagine a world without Amazon right now. I couldn't. I order everything through that thing. Oh, 2-3 hours I could get something. I don't have to leave my house when I work 4 jobs. Yeah, I'll take that. Time is money. Or even, oh, next day delivery. All right, I'll suffer. It's fine. Anyway, here is Trump, by the way, saying the same thing in essence. New York, his hometown, cannot be saved if it's losing its tax base. Think about this. Cut number 20, go.
0: New York can never be the same if it's losing its tax base and the people that pay.

0: make the economy better within a state like New York. Again, I'll share this stat. New York's federal FY 2026-27 budget is $260 billion. Florida, which has a higher population, which is run much better, lower crime, better education, better economy, is half of that. Why is that? Oh, right. Collect all the money you want and expand government all you want. Take all the tax revenue you want. It does not make the world better if you don't spend it correctly. Anyway, before we go, I think this is awesome, actually. James Tallarico is running in a place called Texas. This guy is crazy. He's not normal. He says that there are not one, not two, but six genders that exist in this world. Presents himself as a moderate, but he's anything but. This ad that has come out against him, and again, as far as political ads, whether we're talking about Spencer Pratt, whether we're talking about, in this case, this ad against James Tallarico, are infinitely better than the ones we have been suffering through for the last 50, 60 years of the television era. But this one really is devastating. I don't think he wins in Texas because, again, it's a state that Donald Trump won by 13 points. You tell me how this schmuck is going to win there when it's really Trump country. Anyway, cut number 23, go.
1: The Democrats have a weird candidate.
2: God is non-binary. There are many more than two biological sexes. In fact, there are six. It is now existential that we try to reduce our meat consumption. The American flag is such a complicated symbol for most of us. Prophetic voices like Jesus have helped me reckon with my own whiteness, my own masculinity. Our southern border should be like our front porch. Oh, there should be a giant welcome mat out front. Yeah. No need to sit and cry over, you know, your whiteness or your masculinity. You're going to call me a radical leftist.
3: Something that you love that's not family or friends.
2: I love, and just say this because it's on my mind, the trans children.
1: The Democrats have a weird candidate.
4: Low T Tallarico, 2 weeks from Texas. Lone Star Liberty PAC is responsible for the content of this ad.
0: Yes, yes, yes. So the guy's a vegan, believes in multiple genders, believes that our southern border should be a front porch. How does this person win in Texas? Now, Trump endorsed Ken Paxton in that race, and Paxton's going to beat John Cornyn quite easily as a result. It's not even a question of this. He probably will win by 10, 15 points. So Paxton versus Tallarico.
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8: More strikes in Iran. I'm Ted Lindner, Fox News. The Pentagon targeting southern Iran on Monday near the Strait of Hormuz. Fox's Mike Emanuel with the details.
9: U.S. forces conducted self-defense strikes in southern Iran to protect troops from threats posed by Iranian forces. That's according to U.S. Central Command. Targets included missile launch sites and Iranian boats attempting to lay mines. The U.S. military also struck a surface-to-air missile site in Bandar Abbas that was targeting U.S. warplanes. It comes as the U.S. signals it is making progress on a peace deal with Iran. That agreement would reportedly include an immediate opening of the Strait of Hormuz.
8: Fox learning the latest strikes were not an effort to break

0: a fragile ceasefire with Tehran. President Trump spoke at Arlington National Cemetery on Memorial Day yesterday, Monday, honoring fallen U.S. service members.
1: In 250 years, America's heroes have saved more lives, freed more captives, accomplished more good, and spread more hope than any other people at any time in the history of the world.
0: The president particularly praised the 13 Americans killed during Operation Epic Fury. The New York Knicks are headed to the NBA Finals for the first time since 1999 as they knocked off the Cleveland Cavaliers Monday night and completed a four-game sweep in Cleveland, 130-93. Houston Astros right-hander Tatsuya Imai and two relievers combined in a no-hitter and a 9-0 victory at Globe Life Field in Arlington over the Texas Rangers on Monday night. It was the first no-hitter in baseball in a few years. And officials in California say the threat of a massive explosion in a Southern California chemical storage tank has been eliminated, and they have now lifted an emergency evacuation order for some of the people who lived near that damaged tank. America's listening to Fox News.
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11: partly cloudy as we go through the evening and night. A couple of thunderstorms are possible. A few of those may be strong to severe. We'll have a low of 60 and a south wind at 10 to 20 miles per hour that will carry over into Tuesday. Speaking of Tuesday, mostly sunny and hot, highs on the other side of 90. Then 88 on Wednesday, mostly sunny with a breezy southeast wind and a couple of evening thunderstorms possible. From the Storm Center at KelowWAN TV, I'm meteorologist Adam Rowan.
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12: We could get some evening showers and a couple of thunderstorms tonight. A few of those storms may be strong to severe. Otherwise, we're partly cloudy with a low of 60 and a breezy south wind that will carry into the day on Tuesday. A high on either side of 90 for the day tomorrow, mostly sunny with that southerly breeze turning to the southeast on Wednesday. A few evening thunderstorms with a high of 88. From the Storm Center, I'm meteorologist Adam Rook.
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1: Defensive attacks launched in Iran. Fox News, I'm Sue Guzman. And U.S. forces conducted self-defense strikes in southern Iran Monday. CENTCOM says the targets included missile launch sites and Iranian boats attempting to lay down mines. This, as President Trump says, a deal to end the conflict with Iran is nearly complete. Fox's Jeff Paul has more from Dubai.
9: The framework is said to be 90 to 95% complete. Iran would reportedly give up its stockpile of enriched uranium, stop enriching it, and help reopen the strait, and agree to broader regional ceasefire. In exchange, Iran would get sanction relief, a gradual easing of the U.S. blockade, and broader economic normalization. Iran's President Masoud Pezeshkian says any negotiation will not compromise the country's dignity and pride. Now, President Trump also says that if they do get this deal between the U.S. and Iran across the line, that he would like to see more countries in the Middle East sign up for the Abraham Accords and normalize their relations with Israel.
1: Texans head to the polls Tuesday to choose which Republican will face Democrat James Tallarico come November. Incumbent Senator John Cornyn facing a challenge from Trump-backed Texas Attorney General Ken Paxton. More from Fox TV affiliate KTBC, Fox 7 Austin's Rudy Koski.
10: Early voting, which ended this past Friday, indicates a few Tuesday surprises are still in play. Republicans had the most early voters with almost 830

0: 30,000 casting a ballot last week. Democrats had a big drop-off after a big turnout in March, which at the time outpaced the GOP. The GOP Senate nomination remains the main driver to the polls. Initial early vote turnout numbers for the GOP runoff ballot indicate the bulk of those who voted last week also voted back in March. A county-by-county analysis also shows strong turnout in urban areas. Several spots where Cornyn did better than Paxton in March. I'm Rudy Koski, Fox 7 Austin News.
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13: Partly cloudy as we go through the evening and night. A couple of thunderstorms are possible. A few of those may be strong to severe. We'll have a low of 60 and a south wind at 10 to 20 miles per hour that will carry over into Tuesday. Speaking of Tuesday, mostly sunny and hot. Highs on the other side of 90. Then 88 on Wednesday, mostly sunny with a breezy southeast wind and a couple of evening thunderstorms possible. From the Storm Center at Kilgore TV, I'm meteorologist Adam Rowan.
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13: We could get some evening showers and a couple of thunderstorms tonight. A few of those storms may be strong to severe. Otherwise, we're partly cloudy with a low of 60 and a breezy south wind that will carry into the day on Tuesday. A high on either side of 90 for the day tomorrow. Mostly sunny with that southerly breeze turning to the southeast on Wednesday. A few evening thunderstorms with a high of 88. From the Storm Center, I'm meteorologist Adam Rood.
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10: New strikes on Iran. I'm Ted Lindner, Fox News. The Pentagon targeting southern Iran on Monday near the Strait of Hormuz. Fox's Mike Emanuel with the details.
11: U.S. forces conducted self-defense strikes in southern Iran to protect troops from threats posed by Iranian forces. That's according to U.S. Central Command. Targets included missile launch sites and Iranian boats attempting to lay mines. The U.S. military also struck a surface-to-air missile site in Bandar Abbas that was targeting U.S. warplanes. It comes as the U.S. signals it is making progress on a peace deal with Iran. That agreement would reportedly include an immediate opening of the Strait of Hormuz.
10: Fox learning the latest strikes not an effort to break the fragile ceasefire with Tehran. Texans heading to the polls today to choose which Republican will face Democrat James Tallarico in November. Incumbent Senator John Cornyn facing a challenge from Trump-backed Texas Attorney General Ken Paxton. More on all this from Fox TV affiliate KTBC, Fox 7 Austin's Rudy Kosky.
12: Early voting, which ended this past Friday, indicates a few Tuesday surprises are still in play. Republicans had the most early voters, with almost 830,000 casting a ballot last week. Democrats had a big drop-off after a big turnout in March, which at the time outpaced the GOP. The GOP Senate nomination remains the main driver to the polls. Initial early vote turnout numbers for the GOP runoff ballot indicate the bulk of those who voted last week also voted back in March. A county-by-county analysis also shows strong turnout in urban areas. Several spots where Cornyn did better than Paxton in March. I'm Rudy Kosky, Fox 7 Austin News.
10: And the New York Knicks headed to the NBA Finals for the first time since 1999. They knocked off the Cleveland Cavaliers in the Eastern Conference Finals, completing a four-game sweep in Cleveland Monday night, 130-93. 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
13: 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When we're not on

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12: Partly cloudy as we go through the evening and night. A couple of thunderstorms are possible. A few of those may be strong to severe. We'll have a low of 60 and a south wind at 10 to 20 miles per hour that will carry over into Tuesday. Speaking of Tuesday, mostly sunny and hot. Highs on the other side of 90. Then 88 on Wednesday, mostly sunny with a breezy southeast wind and a couple of evening thunderstorms possible. From the Storm Center at Kelgoian TV, I'm meteorologist Adam Rowan.
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10: We could get some evening showers and a couple of thunderstorms tonight. A few of those storms may be strong to severe. Otherwise, we're partly cloudy with a low of 60 and a breezy south wind that will carry into the day on Tuesday. A high on either side of 90 for the day tomorrow, mostly sunny with that southerly breeze turning to the southeast on Wednesday. A few evening thunderstorms with a high of 88. From the Storm Center, I'm meteorologist Adam Rook.
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5: Renewed strikes against Iran. Fox News, I'm Sue Gossman. U.S. Central Command says the United States has launched another round of attacks on Iran. The latest from Fox's Mike Emanuel in Washington.
6: U.S. forces conducted self-defense strikes in southern Iran to protect troops from threats posed by Iranian forces. That's according to U.S. Central Command. Targets included missile launch sites and Iranian boats attempting to lay mines. The U.S. military also struck a surface-to-air missile site in Bandar Abbas that was targeting U.S. warplanes. It comes as the U.S. signals it is making progress on a peace deal with Iran. That agreement would reportedly include an immediate opening of the Strait of Hormuz.
5: President Trump calling on America's Middle Eastern allies to join the Abraham Accords to normalize relations with Israel as the U.S. and Iran negotiate an end to their conflict. Here's Fox's Ashley Webster.
7: President Trump adding another layer to the discussions by demanding the Middle Eastern nations join the Abraham Accords, linking the initiative from his first term, which aims to broker normalization with Israel to a potential peace deal with Iran. The president specifically naming Saudi Arabia, Qatar, Pakistan, Turkey, Egypt, and Jordan. Writing on Truth Social, quote, after all the work done by the United States to try and pull this very complex puzzle together, it should be mandatory that all of these countries, at a minimum, simultaneously sign on to the Abraham Accords. The president is even floating the idea of Iran joining those accords once a peace deal is reached.
5: South Korea's military says North Korea has launched multiple close-range ballistic missiles toward the sea Tuesday. This was the latest of North Korea's show of force involving, and the first since April 8, 19th, when it was said to have fired short-range missiles in a demonstration of cluster bomb warheads. America's listening to Fox News.
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6: Partly cloudy as we go through the evening and night. A couple of thunderstorms are possible. A few of those may be strong to severe. We'll have a low of 60 and a south wind at 10 to 20 miles per hour that will carry over into Tuesday. Speaking of Tuesday, mostly sunny and hot. Highs on the other side of 90. Then 88 on Wednesday, mostly sunny with a breezy southeast wind and a couple of evening thunderstorms possible. From the Storm Center at Kelgoey and TV, I'm meteorologist Adam Roy.
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15: We could get some evening showers and a couple of thunderstorms tonight. A few of those storms may be strong to severe. Otherwise, we're partly cloudy with a low of 60 and a breezy south wind that will carry into the day on Tuesday. A high on either side of 90 for the day tomorrow, mostly sunny with that southerly breeze turning to the southeast on Wednesday. A few evening thunderstorms with a high of 88. From the Storm Center, I'm meteorologist Adam Roy.
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4: Delivering more strikes, I'm Ted Lindner, Fox News. The Pentagon targeting southern Iran on Monday near the Strait of Hormuz. Fox's Mike Emanuel with the details.
5: U.S. forces conducted self-defense strikes in southern Iran to protect troops from threats posed by Iranian forces. That's according to U.S. Central Command. Targets included missile launch sites and Iranian boats attempting to lay mines. The U.S. military also struck a surface-to-air missile site in Bandar Abbas that was targeting U.S. warplanes. It comes as the U.S. signals it is making progress on a peace deal with Iran. That agreement would reportedly include an immediate opening of the Strait of Hormuz.
4: Fox News has learned the latest strike's not an effort to break the fragile ceasefire with Tehran. Texans going to head to the polls today to choose which Republican will face Democrat James Tallarico in November. Incumbent Senator John Cornyn facing a challenge from Trump-backed Texas Attorney General Ken Paxton. More on this from Fox TV affiliate KTBC, Fox 7 Austin's Rudy Kosky.
6: Early voting, which ended this past Friday, indicates a few Tuesday surprises are still in play. Republicans had the most early voters, with almost 830,000 casting a ballot last week. Democrats had a big drop-off after a big turnout in March, which at the time outpaced the GOP. The GOP Senate nomination remains the main driver to the polls. Initial early vote turnout numbers for the GOP runoff ballot indicate the bulk of those who voted last week also voted back in March. A county-by-county analysis also shows strong turnout in urban areas.
4: And the New York Knicks headed to the NBA Finals for the first time since 1999 as they knocked off the Cleveland Cavaliers in the Eastern Conference Finals and completed a four-game sweep in Cleveland Monday night, 130-93. 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
4: Well, jazz saxophonist Sonny Rollins played alongside Miles Davis, John Coltrane, and others has died, passing away in Woodstock, New York. Rollins, who was born in New York City in 1930, released more than 60 albums over his multi-decade career. He was awarded the

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8: Good morning. It's Tuesday, May 26, 2026. I'm Ted Lindner. This is the Fox News Rundown. The U.S. military saying it carried out self-defense strikes in Iran, including on missile launch sites and boats that were placing mines. Speaking to reporters, Secretary of State Marco Rubio saying that talks between the U.S. and Iran are still ongoing.
13: Like anything with something like this, it's going to take a couple days to settle on, even down to the disagreements over a word. Sentence. So we'll have to work through that. If there's going to be a deal, we're going to have to work through that. But this is, it's either going to be a good deal or there isn't going to be one.
8: Jazz saxophonist Sonny Rollins, who played alongside Miles Davis, John Coltrane, and others, has died at his home in Woodstock, New York. Rollins, who was born in New York City in 1930, released more than 60 albums over his multi-decade career and was awarded the National Medal of the Arts in 2010. Sonny Rollins was 95 years old. And there you go on this Tuesday morning, May 26, 2026. I'm Ted Lindner, and this is the Fox News Rundown.
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1: Not much can get done on the farm today without a tractor, but working around tractors can result in some of the most serious injuries or deaths on the farm if care is not taken. John Chutsky, the agricultural safety and health specialist for the University of Wisconsin Extension Service, said accidents are especially common in the spring and fall when farm machinery takes to the roads.
3: Accidents and injuries and collisions on the highway, this time of the year, that is absolutely huge. You know, you've got to have the slow-moving vehicle emblem.
1: He said falls off tractors are a common type of on-farm injury.
3: Actually, our most common cause of, like, lost-time work injuries is falls. It's falls that happen when you're getting onto and off of tractors and equipment. And if you fall just a couple feet, yeah, you could sprain ankles, you could break legs. When you're getting on and off of that equipment, we always talk about 3 points of contact. By going from 2 to 3, you increase your stability by 50%. If you do slip or fall, you've got some additional points of balance. We always want to think about a three-leg stool, and it's exactly the same when you're getting onto and off of equipment. It's tempting if you're in a hurry to jump that second or third step from the top. That's when we see the sprained ankles and the torn ACLs.
1: Use extra care around spinning PTOs.
3: And so what happens if you become entangled with that piece of equipment? If it's a piece of clothing, if it's the string from like a hoodie, if I start to get wrapped up, I actually begin to rotate with that shield.
1: Rollovers are still the number one cause of death in farm accidents.
3: Yeah, that's still a leading cause of death, although thanks to the rollover protective structure, or ROPS, we've made a lot of progress compared to when I was a young farm safety specialist. Compared to now, like 35 years later, we've seen a dramatic reduction in farm fatalities, and that's largely because of rollover protection. At the same time, we still see a lot of tractors out there without ROPS. Tractors can roll over either sideways, which typically involves either, you know, rough terrain, people hit a rut, or they drive over a stump or a rock, or more often a slope. Any slope that's greater than, I would say, 12 to 15 degrees is potentially dangerous.
1: Once again, that's John Chutsky of the Wisconsin Extension Service. With your Ag News, I'm Farm and Ranch Director Sarah Heinrich for the Growing Harvest Ag Network.
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9: A hot afternoon after a few widely scattered hits of rain this morning. Our high this afternoon near 90 degrees with a south wind at 10 to 15 miles per hour. Tonight, partly cloudy skies, a low near 63. Tomorrow, we're going to heat up again, a high temperature close to 90, southeast winds at 5 to 10, temperature staying in the 80s on Thursday. From the Storm Center at Kettleland TV, I'm meteorologist Brian Karstens.
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11: I'm Maria Bartiromo, and this is the Fox Business Report.
12: Wall Street finishing last week on a high note. The Dow scoring its ninth record close in 2026. The Dow jumping 294 points, S&P rising 28, NASDAQ gaining 51. Brian Belsky, CEO at Humillis Investment Strategies, is optimistic about the job market along with the economy.
13: In terms of employment, I mean, we have been an employment juggernaut in the United States, and that's going to continue. AI is not going to steal jobs. In fact, we can build a case that AI is going to build jobs. And we believe that the efficiency of the United States market in terms of fundamentals continues to reign supreme.
12: AutoZone, Champion Homes, and Zscaler scheduled to release their quarterly earnings reports Tuesday. Also slated to be released is the Conference Board's Consumer Confidence Index for May. And that's your Fox Business Report. I'm Laura Cantor, invested in you.

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8: News. I'm Sue Guzman. The U.S. launching new strikes now against southern Iran, calling them self-defense.
9: Targets included missile launch sites and Iranian boats attempting to lay mines. The U.S. military also struck a surface-to-air missile site in Bandar Abbas that was targeting U.S. warplanes.
8: Fox's Mike Emanuel. This is Peace Talks continue in Qatar. Officials have now lifted mandatory evacuation order for thousands now that the threat of a toxic chemical tank explosion in Southern California is over.
10: The crack that formed in the tank relieved much of the pressure that had been building up, eliminating the risk of a boiling liquid expanding vapor explosion, or BLEVI. They also say that the temperature is down inside of the tank. Even though a crack formed, fire officials say that air samples show there are currently no chemicals leaking into the atmosphere.
8: Fox's Max Gordon. 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
4: A warning from Iran's supreme leader. I'm Dave Anthony, Fox News. Mojtaba Khamenei put out a... They have to reopen the Strait of Hormuz for shipping as President Trump keeps demanding Iran give up enriched uranium in a nuclear agreement. Despite the ceasefire, the U.S. did go on the attack again.
5: Airstrikes against southern Iran near the Strait of Hormuz. CENTCOM says these strikes were defensive in nature and went after mine-laying vessels along with a surface-to-air missile position. These were the first U.S. strikes that have targeted Iran since early May. A spokesperson for Iran's armed forces said any new aggression will be met with a far more severe response.
4: Fox's Trey Yingston, Tel Aviv, as Israel hits Iran-backed Hezbollah militants harder in Lebanon, calling up more troops with Prime Minister Benjamin Netanyahu saying in a TikTok video,
6: "What this requires of us now is to increase the blows, to increase the intensity. We will smite them with overwhelming force."
4: Lebanon state media reports 12 people were killed in a village after an Israeli strike targeting Hezbollah infrastructure. Some people have been allowed back home around Garden Grove, California, as the risk of toxic chemical explosion has subsided, though others are still evacuated near a storage tank that had dangerously overheated. There's still a threat of a leak or a fire. The polls will open in most of Texas next hour for a runoff. Fox's Tanya J. Powers has more.
7: Texas Attorney General Ken Paxton faces off against Senator John Cornyn in a primary race, which has become a closely watched test of whether President Trump's backing will unseat another congressional incumbent. Cornyn and Paxton were the two top vote-getters in the March 3rd primary. Cornyn was elected to the Senate in 2002, and Paxton was elected as state attorney general in 2014.
4: The president endorsed Paxton last week. Whoever wins will face Democrat James Tallarico in November. 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
10: 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I'm Tom Rooney. A few bumps in the road in the first year of new residency requirements for voting in South Dakota elections. The 2025 legislature passed a bill that created a federal-only ballot for out-of-state voters and people who can't prove they're U.S. citizens. Minnehaha County Auditor Leah Anderson says auditors from across the state worked on procedures to handle the new law late last year.
11: Many of the auditors actually got together back in the fall of 25. We talked through how we were going to handle things such as this law, came up with good plans. And then the Secretary of State's office did then confirm that what our plans were correct.
10: In responding to previous reporting on the issue, the Secretary of State's office first confirmed the procedures Anderson and others are following, and then later denied, saying it supported those procedures. Auditor Anderson says she's relying on the direction of the state's attorney's office and is confident the office is following correct procedure. The Veterans Cemetery and the Battleship South Dakota Memorial were focal points for Memorial Day observances in Sioux Falls yesterday.

0: The USS South Dakota is heralded as one of the most decorated battleships of World War II. The cemetery was opened on Memorial Day in 2021. Another dry year is making the case for the need of an additional source of reliable water for Rapid City and the Black Hills. Some officials say a new pipeline from the Missouri River could be the answer. Keloland News reports lower precipitation totals in recent years are making the situation worse. And for the fourth time in franchise history, the Sioux Falls Stampede are the Clark Cup champions. They sealed the deal in Muskegon over the weekend with a double overtime 4-3 win. They were welcomed home late Sunday night. From the Kello.com News Center, I'm Tom Rooney.
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3: A few widely scattered showers and thundershowers this morning. Otherwise, a hot afternoon. Our high near 90 degrees. South wind at 10 to 15. Partly cloudy tonight, low at 63. Tomorrow, we warm up close to 90 in the afternoon. About a 20% chance of a late day shower or thunderstorm. Highs back to the mid-80s on Thursday. From the Storm Center at Kettleland TV, I'm Brian Karstens.
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9: 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Welcome to the Greg Belford Show. Tuesday, May 26th. Hope you had a great Memorial Day weekend. It's great to be with you this morning. The big stories this morning, Secretary of State Marco Rubio talking about what's going on in Iran. He was saying that the Strait of Hormuz will open one way or the other, he said. So he was visiting with the reporters as part of a diplomatic tour that Rubio was on right now. And he said there is not a country in the world that favors Iran's tolling system. He said it's unacceptable. It's unsustainable for the world. And he said what's happening there is unlawful. It's illegal. It's unsustainable for the world and unacceptable. He said the Russians are not in favor of a tolling system. The Chinese are not in favor of a tolling system. I mean, there's no country in the world that's in favor of a tolling system except the regime in Iran. So Rubio said the president had a very important, I think, historic call just a couple of days ago with a number of leaders from the region. I think there's strong alignment and agreement on what a preliminary draft should look like. So he's saying that it sounds like there is broad agreement and Iran is that tolling system is just not flying with other nations. Also, U.S. forces yesterday launched what U.S. Central Command, they called them self-defense strikes in southern Iran. And they said this was designed to protect American troops from threats that are posed by the Iranians. So targets included missile launch sites and Iranian boats that are trying to place mines. I think there were a number of them that went on, but a U.S. official described the scope of the strikes as very small. Well, that's the latest coming out of Iran. Also, of course, yesterday you had President Trump laying a wreath at the tomb of the unknown soldier. Of course, yesterday was Memorial Day. So the president commemorating Memorial Day yesterday. honoring America's fallen, the president, the vice president, and Secretary of War, Pete Hegseth, standing with the president during the ceremony. And the president said, with reverent hearts, we honor those who fell that our republic might stand, those who died so that our nation could live, those who gave up their sacred light on earth so that the sublime light of American freedom would shine forever and ever. He said, this Memorial Day, we salute them, we exalt them, and we thank them for all that we have and for all that they gave. They gave everything. God bless our fallen heroes. And then the president promised Gold Star families that their loved ones who died for the U.S. would never be forgotten. So the vice president and Secretary of State, Pete Hegseth, also spoke. But the president, as he addressed the Gold Star families, he said, we're joined today by some of those they left behind, our incredible Gold Star families, incredible people. To every person here and across America who holds tight to the memory of a warrior taken from them, we will never, ever forget the ones you loved. And then he asked Gold Star family members to stand and receive our thanks. He said he thanked them for having given everything so that the country could endure. He also linked this to America's upcoming 250th anniversary. And he said, today we are reminded that there could be no 4th of July without America's armed forces. There could be no Independence Day without Memorial Day, the president said. So those were among the president's comments yesterday. If you were enjoying the day or you were, you know, busy, as many people were remembering their loved ones, our fallen soldiers, so on, you may have missed the president's comments. President also yesterday said, he said, happy Memorial Day to all, including the Democrats who disrespect our military and all the tremendous success that it's had over the last year. God bless those that have made the ultimate sacrifice. I love you all, the president said yesterday morning on True Social. So that's the way the day kind of started. But Trump said, I laugh at all the Democrats, rhinos, and fools who know nothing about the potential deal I'm making with Iran, things that haven't even been negotiated yet. He said, the deal with Iran will either be a great, meaningful one, or there will be no deal. It will be the exact opposite of the disaster that had been negotiated by the Obama administration. Also, the president saying yesterday he's asked the leaders of six Muslim nations to join the Abraham Accords if they want to be part of the Iran nuclear deal. So he told the heads of Saudi Arabia, Qatar, Egypt, Pakistan, Turkey, and Jordan over the weekend that he wants those countries to normalize relations with Israel by agreeing to the Abraham Accords. And he said, after all the work done by the U.S. to try and pull this very complex puzzle together, it should be mandatory that all of these countries, at a minimum, simultaneously sign on to the Abraham Accords, he said. That was on True Social yesterday. Well, then Senator Lindsey Graham yesterday is voicing his support for what the president has said. He called the expansion the president proposed simply brilliant. He said it would result in the most significant change in the Middle East in thousands of years. And the president said, with Saudi Arabia and others like Pakistan making peace with Israel, the region will know a level of stability never dreamed of previously, President Trump had said. Also, today is a big day in Texas. You have a showdown between John Cornyn and Ken Paxton. So that will end tonight. So Texas primary voters are out today. And you remember last week the president had endorsed Ken Paxton over incumbent Senator John Cornyn of Texas. And this is big news this morning. Politico's got a piece. Republicans worry the Cornyn-Paxton fight is tearing their party apart. So I think we'll survive, don't you? I don't know. I've been, without staying, without choosing one or the other, I mean, we have a, haven't we survived elections? We survive elections all the time. Some are more heated, admittedly, right? Some are more heated. Tearing the party apart. There are a lot of things that are tearing us apart in this country. I don't know that Cornyn-Paxton fight is tops on my list, but that is a big issue today. Now, as we talk about campaigns, we've got to localize this because this the gubernatorial ads in South Dakota have gotten, I think, pretty brutal. You got negative attacks that have been taking place quite a bit and ramping up. And you likely have seen the Big Tax Larry attacks on Governor Larry Roden. Ads for there are some dark money groups like Rushmore Principles. They're saying the governor raised and approved hundreds of taxes and fees. Likely you've seen those. Toby Doden has been running ads naming and showing Dusty Johnson and Roden. And then he's positioning himself as, you know, a fighter fighting against the establishment. There have been a number of different things. And I'm just curious as to how do you react to all of these negative ads? Because there have been, whether it's the Big Tax Larry ads, I'm curious, do you, you know, where are you at on those claims? Are you more likely to vote for a candidate or against one based on some of these ads that you're seeing? And I'm very, very curious to hear from you. And I asked this question, a number of them on Facebook this morning, as to get your reaction and understand where you're at. The, you know, are you more likely to vote for a candidate or against the one who's running the most negative ads? Has the negativity made you less excited to vote coming up on June 2nd? We're closer and closer to that, only days away now, before we go to the polls on June 2nd. Or does it make you more fired up to support your favorite candidate? So we'll talk about that coming up this morning. And I'm curious to get your thoughts. You can join the conversation on Facebook, share your thoughts with me there, and then I'll read some of those this morning as well, and we'll open up the phone lines and get your, I mean, I just watch them and listen to them as well, because there are a number of, you're hearing them, you know, here on Kello, a number of the ads, the campaign ads, and I just get used to it. I don't get, honestly, I don't want you to think, oh, Belfridge is all shook up. He's all worried about that. it's just politics. I don't get too worked up one way or the other, but I know people who do, because I hear from people who say, oh, yeah, I can't even watch the, you know, can't even watch any of the commercials. I just turn it off, mute it, whatever. So I would love to hear from you. It's your reaction that I'm looking for this morning. So join the conversation on my Facebook page and let me know how you feel about that. We'll open up the phone lines coming up this morning after 7. You can drop me an email, of course, anytime. My email is always open to you. Greg.Belfridge@KELO.com is my email address. Other stories this morning. This is now a few days old, but Tulsi Gabbard resigned as the director of national intelligence on Friday. And she said she needed to leave office as because her husband is battling cancer. So she is the fourth cabinet member to leave during Trump's second term. And in her resignation, all of them, notably, I think, are women who are leaving. And she posted a resignation letter on social media. And she said she had told the president she would leave her job overseeing the coordination of, the country's intelligence agencies. So she will leave the job on June 30th. She said her husband had recently been diagnosed with a rare form of bone cancer, faces major challenges in the coming weeks and months. And so she said she needed to step away from public service to be at his side and support him through this battle, she said. So the president, in his own social media post, said Tulsi has done an incredible job. We will miss her. And said her principal deputy will serve as acting director of national intelligence. So here comes the Associated Press. While Gabbard says her departure is for personal reasons, the juxtaposition between her long-held anti-interventionism stance and Trump's series of overseas military operations had seemed to put them on a collision course. So yeah, while we're reporting the news, let us speculate as to what we think is actually happening here. Pay no attention to what Tulsi Gabbard is saying. Allow us to speculate as to what's really happening. It's like, it just gets so predictable and so tiring. Yeah, thousands of Knicks fans who swarmed the streets of New York City. They are last night. So they are excited with the New York Knicks, with a one-sided sweep of the Cleveland Cavaliers. And so folks were celebrating in the Big Apple. I think it was the first time since like 1999. Yeah. And people were saying the city's been waiting for it since 1999. So fans were out pretty overjoyed that the Knicks will be headed to the NBA Finals. And also, I don't know if you saw this. You know, we talked last week about the death of NASCAR legend Kyle Busch. He died from, now the family revealed over the weekend, would have been easy to miss this, I think, with the Memorial Day weekend and holiday. Kyle Busch died from complications from pneumonia that then had progressed into sepsis, according to his family. He was only 41 years old. And his family said he had been hospitalized due to a severe illness after he had, and they said he would not be competing then this past weekend as a result of that. So we're learning what caused his death. And then you heard Tom Rooney mention this in the Kello.com News Center. We've got to Say congratulations to our friends of the Sioux Falls Stampede. They are the Clark Cup champions, and they returned home on Sunday night. They were greeted by cheering fans. So the herd captured the Clark Cup title on Saturday night. They returned home yesterday, and the title is the Stampede's first since 2019, and it's the fourth Clark Cup championship in the history of the franchise. So congratulations to the Sioux Falls Stampede, and we'll talk about that in more detail. Jim Olander, the voice of the Sioux Falls Stampede, joins us every Wednesday during the Stampede season. So we'll wrap it all up with Jimmy coming up again tomorrow, and then look forward to another season of Stampede hockey coming up later in the year. And that's the top of the news stack this morning. 625. It's mostly cloudy in 68. And I hope you had a great Memorial Day weekend. Thanks for joining us this morning. 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
2: A hot afternoon after a few widely scattered hits of rain this morning. Our high this afternoon near 90 degrees with a south wind at 10 to 15 miles per hour. Tonight, partly cloudy skies, a low near 63. Tomorrow, we're going to heat up again, a high temperature close to 90, southeast winds at 5 to 10. Temperature staying in the 80s on Thursday. From the Storm Center at Kettleland TV, I'm meteorologist Brian Karstens.
9: And in Sioux Falls at 629, mostly cloudy and 68. News and information update coming up. President, of course, marking Memorial Day yesterday. Also talking, there are new developments regarding the war with Iran. So we'll get you details from Fox News Radio. Then we'll check in with Tom Rooney in the Kello.com News Center. And then we get to Belf's News Gallery, and I'll run down all of the stories that are trending this morning. There are quite a number of news stories that are trending, even over the Memorial Day holiday. So I'll share all those with you coming up. 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
3: News. I'm Gian Gelosi. Iran's supreme leader says U.S. military bases in the Middle East are no longer safe after CENTCOM said American forces carried out what it calls self-defense strikes on mine-laying boats in the Strait of Hormuz.
4: These were the first U.S. strikes that have targeted Iran since early May. A spokesperson for Iran's armed forces said any new aggression will be met with a far more severe response. The strikes come amid the backdrop of ongoing diplomatic efforts to reach an agreement between Iran and the United States.
3: Fox's Trey Yinks in Tel Aviv today. Texas Senate runoff pits four-term Senator John Cornyn against State Attorney General Ken Paxton.
24: Attorney General Paxton was the second-place finisher in the March vote, and last week he received President Donald Trump's endorsement, who had criticized Cornyn for dismissing Trump's 2024 comeback chances.
3: That's Fox's Alex Hogan. The winner faces Democratic nominee James Tallarico. 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
26: From the Kello.com News Center, I'm Tom Rooney. A few bumps in the road during the first year of new residency requirements for voting in South Dakota elections. A new law requires people to live in the state for at least 30 consecutive days at a fixed permanent dwelling. Minnehaha County Auditor Leah Anderson says she's following the advice of the state's attorney's office and is confident her procedure is correct. The flashing lights of wind farms are spreading across South Dakota, just as they have in other parts of the country. Those wind farms include aircraft lighting detection systems as an added safety feature. Public Utilities Commission analyst Darren Kearney says the systems detect approaching aircraft, along with a few other things.
27: You can kind of see what these systems are picking up beside aircraft. First one is migrating birds. Next one is weather, so weather will trip the systems. Insects. Another one is airborne debris, so wind blowing dust and debris around. And then roads and vehicles are also getting picked up occasionally.
26: The ADLS systems turn wind tower obstruction marker lights on when the aircraft come within 3 miles of a wind farm. Another dry year is making the case for the need for an additional source of reliable water for Rapid City and the Black Hills. Western Dakota Regional Water System Executive Director Kristen Konzett says a new pipeline from the Missouri River could be the answer. Kelloland News reports a new study from the School of Mines says lower precipitation totals in recent years are making the situation worse. The SAM On Demand Transit app is paying off for Sioux Area Metro. The app was introduced a few years ago, and ridership is up by about 35% since then. And for the fourth time in franchise history, the Sioux Falls Stampede are the Clark Cup champions. They sealed the deal in Muskegon, Michigan over the weekend with a double overtime 4-3 win Saturday night. From the Kello.com News Center, I'm Tom Rooney.
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2: A few widely scattered showers and thundershowers this morning. Otherwise, a hot afternoon. Our high near 90 degrees. South wind at 10 to 15. Partly cloudy tonight, low at 63. Tomorrow, we warm up close to 90 in the afternoon. About a 20% chance of a late day shower or thunderstorm. Highs back to the mid-80s on Thursday. From the Storm Center at Kettleland TV, I'm Brian Karstens.
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1: 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This is what the new AI workforce looks like. 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
30: 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When I first asked for the opportunity to work in the United States Senate, I said Washington needed more South Dakota in it. 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President Trump and Senator Thune have endorsed my re-election. 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I'm Mike Rounds, candidate for the U.S. Senate. I approve this message.
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0: 41, mostly cloudy, and is 68. 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
0: Well, a record 45 million Americans traveled at least 50 miles from home for the Memorial Day weekend. You had over 39 million people driving, 3.6 million who were flying over the Memorial Day weekend. And, of course, Memorial Day honoring U.S. military members who died in service to their country. So the holiday originated as Decoration Day in 1868, was to recognize Civil War soldiers, and then later formally became a federal holiday after World War I, commemorating our fallen troops. The president honored America's heroes yesterday. Both he, the vice president, and Secretary of War, Pete Hegseth, spoke yesterday. The president honored Gold Star families at Arlington, and he told them, God bless our fallen heroes. We're joined today by some of those they left behind, our incredible Gold Star families, incredible people. To every person here and across America who holds tight to the memory of a warrior taken from them, we will never, ever forget the ones you loved. The president also said that before we, you know, you've got the 250th anniversary of America coming up. And the president said, before we hail the founding, we honor the fallen. Before we celebrate the triumph, we pay the tribute. Before we crown the victory, we count the cost. Today, we're reminded that there could be no 4th of July without America's armed forces, and there could be no Independence Day without Memorial Day, the president said. He also started Memorial Day yesterday by bashing all the Democrats. That's what the president calls them. The Democrats, rhinos, and fools who know nothing about the potential deal I'm making with Iran, he said. He said, you know, they're criticizing the president on things that haven't even been negotiated yet, the president said. The deal with Iran will either be a great and meaningful one, or there will be no deal. It will be the exact opposite of the disaster negotiated by the failed Obama administration, he said. Lots of eyes on Texas today. You got Texas voters participating in the Republican U.S. Senate primary runoff election between incumbent Senator John Cornyn and Ken Paxton. And the president had endorsed Ken Paxton, not Cornyn. The president called him a true MAGA warrior. And he asked Texas voters then to choose Paxton. Trump criticized Cornyn for being very disloyal, for not fighting hard enough for the Save America Act. President's still on True Social, calling for the Save America Act. He posted something, I think, yesterday regarding that. So he is still pushing for the Save America Act. President also is proposing requiring several additional Muslim-majority countries to join the Abraham Accords as a mandatory condition for the peace deal with Iran. President has discussed this during recent negotiations with various leaders. He's talked to Saudi Arabia, Qatar, Pakistan, Turkey, Egypt, and Jordan. and the president's advocating for the expansion of the Abraham Accords, saying they provide financial, economic, and social boom and true power, strength, and peace to the Middle East, he said. Also, Israeli forces intensified their strikes on Hezbollah in Lebanon, Prime Minister Benjamin Netanyahu vowing to intensify the attacks there. So Hezbollah is conducting drone and missile assaults against Israeli forces and sites in northern Israel, resulted in the death of an Israeli soldier. So Israel saying they're going to intensify their attacks. The U.S., U.S. Central Command conducted self-defense strikes in Iran yesterday, targeting missile launch sites as well as boats. And these actions occurred near the Strait of Hormuz. So you've had the ongoing ceasefire, which really hasn't been much of a ceasefire, has it? And peace negotiations that are still trying to move forward between the U.S. and Iran. So U.S. Central Command spokesman Captain Tim Hawkins said the strikes protected U.S. troops from Iranian threats. Iranian boats apparently have been trying to place mines in the Strait of Hormuz. And surface-to-air missile site was also targeted by the U.S. Authorities in California, Orange County Fire Authority officials announced yesterday that crews eliminated the risk of a catastrophic explosion from an overheating chemical tank. This is at an aerospace facility in Garden Grove. An overnight operation had confirmed a crack in the tank had released pressure and reduced the internal temperature of the chemicals inside. So there were evacuation orders for about 50,000 residents, surrounding communities, and officials then saying yesterday that the news from the overnight hours was incredibly positive news. The tank's crack had released pressure, allowing them to turn the corner on that incident. There was a lot of concerns that that was going to explode. New York Knicks sweep the Cleveland Cavaliers to reach the first NBA Finals since 1999. So the Knicks swept the Cavaliers 130-93 in game 4 of the Eastern Conference Finals. And that then extends their postseason winning streak to 11 consecutive games. First time since 1999. Also, the Houston Astros threw Major League Baseball's first no-hitter since 2024. You had three pitchers shutting down the Texas Rangers. I always think that's such an incredible achievement. Can you imagine that, you throwing a no-hitter? And it's the first since 2024. Also, the man that was, and you may have missed this, there was a shooting incident near the White House where a gunman was killed after he had opened fire. And this was at a White House security checkpoint on Saturday. He had a documented history of encounters with law enforcement as well as mental health concerns. And the president announced the death of the man on True Social early Sunday morning. Said the gunman is dead after an exchange of gunfire with Secret Service agents. The man who was killed was a 21-year-old Maryland man. He was previously known to U.S. Secret Service around the White House complex. So again, he had a series of mental health issues. Retiring Senator Tom Tillis is blasting the president's $1.8 billion anti-weaponization fund as a payout pot for punks, he's calling it. So Tillis slammed the fund as stupid on stilts. You can expect more of this from Senator Tom Tillis. I think he's on his way out. So he's been arguing it's politically tone deaf, makes no sense to compensate individuals who were convicted of assaulting police officers during the January 6th Capitol riot. Yet another just incredible brawl that's making news. This was a brawl involving two unrelated families that erupted at the Gateway Community College graduation ceremony in Connecticut late last week. This happened Thursday night, and police had to respond. They made three arrests, facing a number of different charges. They were charged with assault of a public safety officer, second-degree breach of the peace, among other charges. One anonymous parent expressed being appalled by the slow security response, question the arena's protocols for such a large event. Is it fair to say that maybe it's a little bit unexpected when you have unrelated families involving themselves in brawls at graduation events? I mean, I look at that, I'm like, what? Oh, man. So, yeah, it's a fault of security. Not enough security. I guess I'm going to be quick to criticize that people were embroiled in stuff like that. But that's me. Far-left streamer Hassan Piker been rattled by a federal investigation into whether his trip to Cuba back in March violated U.S. sanctions. So he told his audience on a live stream, he said, "This is not great," he said on Sunday. He said, "I mean, it's BS, but still not great that they're after your boy. They're up my blank," he says. "Yeah, free me," he said. "Can't believe I'm saying that. But I'm about to be seemingly made an example of." So the feds are looking into him, Hassan Piker. The number of crazies who are generating trending news each day is wild. Got a major political fight happening in a Texas congressional race where Maureen Galindo is running as a Democrat for the state's 35th district. Last week, she made a post on Instagram. She threatened to turn a detention center into a prison just for American Zionists. She said her new prison would perform castrations on pedophiles and claimed that that meant then most of the Zionists. You'll have to get a crazy interpreter to understand what that means, because I'm just like, have no idea. Other stories trending. You got Bernie Sanders bringing his fighting oligarchy tour to Maine. So he's campaigning for a Maine Senate candidate, Graham Plattner, during the fighting oligarchy tour. And then so they had a series of rallies that took place. And those are the stories trending this morning in Belf's News Gallery. Thanks for starting your day with the Greg Belfried Show. It's great to have you along. 6:56. 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
1: The polls are just opening now in most of Texas. I'm Dave Anthony, Fox News, where Republican Senator John Cornyn's job is on the line in a runoff against Trump-backed GOP challenger Ken Paxton, Texas Attorney General, who tells Fox,
2: "What has John accomplished that's good for the state of Texas or the country? And you know what? No one's ever had an answer."
1: The president endorsed Paxton last week, but Cornyn tells Fox Digital,
3: "Were he to be the nominee and be exposed to general election voters, especially independents, I think it's going to be a very rocky time."
4: The winner will face Democratic State Rep. James Tallarico in the general election. Democrats have not won a statewide race in Texas since 1994, although this race is among the handful that could determine if Republicans are able to hold on to their majority.
1: That's Fox's Alex Hogan. The American military's gone on the attack again in Iran.
5: U.S. Central Command says these were self-defense strikes in southern Iran, targeting missile launch sites and boats placing mines in the Strait of Hormuz. Four people are reported killed on the boats. A senior U.S. official tells Fox the strikes are over for now and the declared ceasefire with Iran is still in effect.
1: That's Fox's Chris Foster. The talks continue trying to work out an end to the conflict and get shipping moving again through the Strait of Hormuz. Fox's Jeff Paul reports from Dubai.
6: Gulf Arab states remain hopeful that a deal can get done. We know that a delegation from Iran has recently traveled to Qatar to continue on with those diplomatic relations. But within Iran itself, officials there say that these talks with the U.S. are proving a little difficult.
1: And Iran's supreme leader warned today the U.S. military bases in the region are no longer safe. Thousands of people are back home in Garden Grove, California, south of L.A., with the threat of a massive toxic chemical disaster ruled out, but thousands more still evacuated because an overheated storage tank in question remains a concern. Acting Orange County and Interim Orange County Fire Chief T.J. McGovern says,
7: "We still do have some additional threats, an explosion, a leak, but we're actively working on those."
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10: From the Kello.com News Center, I'm Tom Rooney. 1 week from today, South Dakotans will go to the polls for the state's primary election. Some people who were eligible to vote in past elections won't be allowed to vote this time around because of a new state law dealing with residency requirements. Minnehaha County Auditor Leah Anderson says auditors from across the state worked on procedures to handle the new law late last year.
11: Many of the auditors actually got together back in the fall of 25. We talked through how we were going to handle things such as this law, came up with good plans, and then the Secretary of State's office did then confirm that what our plans were correct.
10: In responding to previous reporting on the issue, the Secretary of State's office first confirmed the procedures Anderson and others are following, and then later denied saying it supported those procedures. Auditor Anderson says she's relying on the direction of the state's attorney's office and is confident the office is following correct procedure. Another dry year is making the case for the need of an additional source of reliable water for the Black Hills. Some officials say a new pipeline from the Missouri River could be the answer. Kelloland News reports lower precipitation totals in recent years are making the situation worse. South Dakota letter carriers delivered in a big way for Feeding South Dakota this month. Their recent annual Stamp Out Hunger Drive collected nearly 59,000 pounds of food items and nearly $1,600 in donations. The Stamp Out Hunger Drive is the nation's largest single-day food drive. And the Heart of the Hills Lumberjack Show and Logging Days are back in Hill City. The company

0: 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It featured traditional lumberjack events like log rolling, axe throwing, and chainsaw carving. From the Kelda.com News Center, I'm Tom Rooney.
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3: A hot afternoon after a few widely scattered hits of rain this morning. Our high this afternoon near 90 degrees with a south wind at 10 to 15 miles per hour. Tonight, partly cloudy skies, a low near 63. Tomorrow, we're going to heat up again. A high temperature close to 90, southeast winds at 5 to 10. Temperature staying in the 80s on Thursday. From the Storm Center at Kelderland TV, I'm meteorologist Brian Carstens.
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9: Well, as you just heard Tom Rooney say in the Kello.com News Center, South Dakota is 1 week away from the June primary coming up. We're 1 week away, and you would know that, I think, if you have been listening to radio, you've been watching television, because the level of attack ads has gone up and up. And I want to get your reaction to these attack ads. Now, don't misunderstand. I am not complaining about the attack ads. Myself, I'm not. They don't bother me. They bother a lot of people, though, because both Kello and KOTA have some of the comments on their post show people saying that the negativity makes them less likely to vote. Are you less likely to vote because of the ads that run? So I would love to hear from you. How do you react to them? Do they bother you or not? 605-336-1320 is the Kello hotline. Phone lines are open. Right now is a great time to call. 605-336-1320. Are you more likely to vote for a candidate or against the one who's running the most negative ads? Believe it or not, that's how some people think. Now, I don't. One person said they're keeping a mental scorecard. They plan to support the candidate with the least attack ads. Others say it feels people, it's turning people off from the whole process. Do you view it that way? The attack ads? But right now is a great time to call. Our phone lines are open, 605-336-1320. I would love to hear from you. I don't sweat it. First of all, I work in broadcasting. I'm a broadcaster. I'm used to the ads. All right? I'm used to the ads. I hear them during this show, during other shows on our, you know, I just don't get too shook up by them. But I know some people do. Some of them, and the mailers too, the number of mailers, man, it's an incredible number of mailers that have gone out. Are you influenced by any of those? I will tell you, I've seen a few mailers that have gotten my attention. I go, okay, wow, that's wild. You know, didn't know that. So what about you? 605-336-1320 is the Kello hotline. Right now is a great time to call. Good morning, Steve. You're on Kello.
10: Hey, good morning, Greg.
9: Hey, where you been? We were about You have been absent for so long. It's good to hear from you.
10: I checked out from reality for like 2 months and listened to some audiobooks. I feel a lot better. I'm ready to have my life ruined with politics.
9: So, what are you thinking, pal?
10: You know, this isn't good for your station, but when an ad comes on the air, I really kind of zone out. I don't listen to them, so it doesn't bother me. I don't watch television, so I don't see TV ads.
9: There are a lot of them. I mean, even I stream a lot of TV in the evening. You know, as I'm really winding down, I watch a little bit of television at the conclusion of my day. And there are a lot of them. Even when you're watching like Tubi and you know, Pluto, the insertion ads are incredible.
10: Yeah, I mean, I just don't consume any of that media. I pay for YouTube with no ads. So, I mean, that's all I really watch. Now, what I did notice, it must have been about 3 weeks ago, I was scrolling, doom scrolling on X, and Toby Doden showed up. And I'm like, I know I didn't follow him. Why is he all up in my face? Well, it was an ad. So that's really the only thing I've seen.
9: But you don't take it very much in stride. You don't get all shook up, and neither do I. I know some folks do, and if you're one of them, I would love to hear from you. Steve, thanks so much for the call. Good morning, Shirley. You're on Kello.
11: Hi, Greg.
9: Hi.
11: I had planned on voting for Dusty Johnson, but his campaign has been so negative, I wouldn't vote for him on a bet.
9: Really? What was it that really you found frustrating?
11: He gets his kids involved in it.
9: Yeah. Yeah.
11: And every day I get garbage in the mail for these candidates. Why don't they just wait, save their money? I'm tired of getting that junk. I can't recycle it. I don't even look at it anymore.
9: Yeah, absolutely. So it does bother you.
11: Oh, it does. It just makes me mad when they're, instead of complaining and putting down others, why don't they build themselves up and tell us what they will do?
9: The negative ads work. We've known that for a long time. Negative ads work. People respond to them. And that's not an argument in favor of the ads, but they do work.
11: Well, they worked for me. I decided not to vote for them.
9: Shirley, I'm so glad you called. Thank you, my friend. I would love to hear from you. 605-336-1320. Good morning, Frank. You're on Kello.
12: Hey, thank you. Good morning.
9: Good morning.
12: No, I'm just tired of Dusty Johnson thinking he can buy everybody's vote. Every time you turn a radio on or a TV on, he's on there.
9: Right. Is it the frequency of the ads, the tone of the ads, or would you not have voted for him anyway?
12: No, I would have voted for him. I voted for him every time he's run, except I'm not voting for him this time. Because, you know, I don't think Roden's done that bad. You know, he just sort of got dumped in to be a governor. Yeah, he was lieutenant governor, but, you know, after Chrissy Noem left, you know, she's been gone for, what, a year and a half?
9: Yeah.
12: And you know, I don't think our taxes are that bad. They say, oh, he's raised them 400 different taxes. Well, you know, a lot of those so-called taxes are permits.
9: Understood. So you think it's misleading?
12: I'm just, you know, I don't think Roden's done that bad of a job, and I think Dusty's just trying to throw as much dirt on him as he can, and he's got so much money that he can just keep running ad after ad after ad.
9: Do you think those negative ads are, I mean, do you find them, not only the gubernatorial race, but do you just find them distasteful? Are you less likely to vote for somebody because they're running negative ads?
12: I do, yeah.
9: Ah, interesting.
12: I think people just need to, number one, do some investigating on their own and check out the person that they think they should vote for and vote for that person. But I hate these negative ads.
9: No, I understand. Frank, I'm glad you called. Thank you, my friend. Phone lines are open if you want to join the program. Right now is a great time to call. 605-336-1320 is the Kello hotline. 605-336-1320. So are you more likely to vote for a candidate or against the one who's running the most negative ads? Do they bother you? Or do the negative ads bother you? Do you take them in stride? A lot of the folks on Facebook are saying they very much just take it in stride. Keith said, the negative ads are expected in politics. It's not surprising that Dusty's, you know, big out-of-state money and connections have flooded the market, he said, with negative ads. And he said, have you noticed that one candidate has almost, if not always, promoted himself rather than tearing down the others? That's been John Hansen. That speaks of his character along with his prior voting records. So what about you? Michelle said, I've known who I'm voting for months. No campaign, TV ad, or mail flyer will change my mind. I always vote for the candidate who most aligns with my beliefs. Got to appreciate that. 605-336-1320 is the Kello hotline. Good morning, Joe. You're on Kello.
13: Greg, my friend, how you doing?
9: I'm great. How are you feeling this morning?
13: Oh, getting ready to go back to work. Get back to the grind after a big weekend.
9: I know it was tough getting up for me this morning, too.
13: And I think that's part of what what's dragging everybody down is, you know, we're in a midterm, so it's not that big a deal. We just came through a knockdown, drag-out fight with the presidential election and all. And now we're getting back into this. Your summer's getting flooded with negative ads to go vote and stuff. And this isn't normally what you think of in June.
9: No, I understood. It depends on the year. Agreed. It depends on the year.
13: And, you know, it just astounds me how much money these people will spend on a job that doesn't pay that much. There's something else going on there.
9: So do you wind up checking out? I mean, how has it impacted who you plan to vote for? Has it made a difference?
13: Yeah. I know negative ads work to a point, but boy, when that's all you got to bash the other guy, you just don't have that much going for you, and you're trying too hard to get that job. You don't go into an interview for a company and bash everybody else in the waiting room.
9: Right.
13: You tout yourself and why you think you're the best fit for that job.
9: That's a great point.
13: You start bashing the other guys in there, you're not the guy.
9: Joe, I'm so glad you called. You hang in there, my friend. Thank you so much for your thoughts. Phone lines are open at 605-336-1320. We're talking about the negative campaign ads in South Dakota right now. Good morning, Otto. You're on, Kello.
14: Good morning, senor. Love the show like always.
9: That's good to hear from you.
14: Me, and myself, I hate negative ads. Why? Because that shows us the nature of the person that is running the ads. I want to know the positive way of they are, what they're going to do for us, how will they support us. But when they waste their time destroying somebody else's image, we don't need somebody like that, you know, as governor. So I was going to vote for Dusty Johnson. He had my vote. But when I started seeing all this garbage, I said, nope, I don't want to support somebody like that. So I'm going for the new guy, the underdog.
9: So he actually lost your vote because of all the negative ads.
14: Yes, and I believe not only me, but there's so many other people. Tell us, what are you going to do? How are you going to support the community, the state? I don't want to hear the garbage that you have against somebody else. That's not professional. That's not ethical. Let us know who you are, you know, the true you. Don't hide behind the mistakes of somebody else.
9: I've got to say, you know, all the negative attack ads against Governor Roden, and I'm not saying this because I would have voted for Larry Roden. I think of the candidates, he's not my favorite, but I respect the guy, who he is, what he's doing, how he, you know, the job that he has done over the course of the years, and I'm like, you know, they're making him look like he's the Grinch, you know, who stole Christmas.
14: Exactly. So, you know, so I've decided to go for the new guy. That's what I'm going for. And, again, I know many people feel the same way. So, guys who are running, please don't give us your garbage. Keep it in your trash can.
9: Otto, thank you so much. Always good to talk to you. Weston, good morning. You're on, Kello.
15: Hey, good morning, Greg. How you doing?
9: I'm doing great, buddy. Thank you.
15: Yeah, I guess the only attack ads that ever offended me or bothered me was, it was like a couple years back, there was these ones that were obviously paid for by some out-of-state pact or something, but basically they made it seem like everybody in South Dakota is just like some sort of big, like, hick or something.
9: Right.
15: You know, and it was like two cowboys talking like, did you hear that dang Dusty Johnson? He's voting with them. They're a Democrat. You know, and it's, to me, I was okay, that's offensive.
9: Yeah, I remember the ad. Yeah, you're absolutely right about that. They just make you sound like a dope.
15: Right. Which, you know, don't get me wrong, there's a bunch of old boys that have coffee at the co-op that probably, you know, sound kind of like that. But the majority of voters are going to be, you know, from the metropolis of Sioux Falls area and things like this. And but, yeah, it just was offensive to me. I was just like, they must just think we're all just rednecks.
9: Overall, do those kinds of negative attack ads, do they make a difference to you? Does it turn you off of candidates or not?
15: No, I prefer to look at what their actual plan is, what their agenda is.
9: Yeah.
15: You know, not what the other guy's throwing mud at them or whatever.
9: You sound like me. As I'll make a decision. I don't get too worked up. I see the ads. I'm like, ew, you know, but I don't get too worked up. It's, what about you? I'd love to hear from you. Bill, good morning. You're on, Kello.
16: Hey, Greg. Yeah, I don't know if you remember, but back when Mike Rounds was elected governor the first time.
9: I remember.
16: He was kind of the unknown candidate we had, and I can't remember their names now, but there were two very prominent Republicans running for the governorship, and Mike was always kind of assumed to be a distant third. And
9: one of them was Steve Kirby, right? And the other was Barnett.
16: Okay, you got a better memory than I do, but if you remember, those two went negative against each other, and then Mike Rounds was just kind of sitting there minding his P's and Q's, and the people of the state elected him, so I'm kind of wondering if that won't happen this time.
9: Is it having an impact on you this time around, Bill?
16: Oh, I mean, definitely. One of your other callers talked about the mailers. My God, every day, two or three of them sometimes from the same candidate.
9: Yeah.
16: And then every 10, 15 seconds on the TV, it seems like.
9: Yeah, as I understand. Thank you so much. It's a great point, Bill. I'm glad you brought that up, actually. Yeah, it was Steve Kirby and Mark Barnett who had clobbered each other so hard. They were both, you know, they were the front runners. And they were just clobbering each other, and here comes Mike Rounds, and the next thing you know, Rounds was just being Mike Rounds. You know, Senator Mike Rounds, who is this, and I've come to know him, you know, over the years. I've been covering him and both as governor and now as senator. I've been covering Rounds for a long time, and that really is who he is. And he wound up winning the governor's race as a result of all those negative ads. Good morning, Carolyn. You're on, Kello.
17: Well, hi, Greg. How's it going?
9: Doing well, thank you.
17: I'm trying to get geared up for work here, too.
9: Hang in there.
17: You know, I was just talking with my friend Vicki Green, you know, runs the Life Fight Ministry, and we work with kids a lot, and we're like, what if we just put a little of that money to help kids in need? You know, it's just, I don't know. It's just, you just see all these millions of dollars going toward that. I mean, some people I've talked to also, they were going to vote for certain candidates and they're not now because of all the negative ads. And,
9: what folks are saying on Facebook. Some who are actually saying that they plan to support the candidate with the least attack ads, which. Right. Do you think those ads are turning people off to the process?
17: No, I think so. I think people get a bad taste in their mouth because with all the negativity. And, I mean, we need to stand up for ourselves and say, okay, this is what I'm, you know, shine a light on things that will be positive if you elect me, these are the positive things I can do for the state or the city, whatever it is, you know. And I guess I just really like John Hansen. I like how he's been more positive. And
9: totally understood. I think that resonates with others too. Hey, Carolyn, thanks so much for the call. I got a great comment by Evelyn at Facebook for those who were commenting on Facebook. And you can share your thoughts there if you have time this morning. Evelyn says, I ignore the negative ads. In fact, I ignore all the ads, positive or negative. Like all other commercials, they give me time for a bathroom break or time to get a bowl of ice cream. Well, Evelyn, stand by because it's time to go get ice cream. 7:25. Mostly cloudy and 68. 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
3: A few widely scattered showers and thundershowers this morning. Otherwise, a hot afternoon. Our high near 90 degrees. South wind at 10 to 15. Partly cloudy tonight, low at 63. Tomorrow, we warm up close to 90 in the afternoon. About a 20% chance of a late day shower or thunderstorm. Highs back to the mid-80s on Thursday. From the Storm Center at Kettleland TV, I'm Brian Karstens.
9: 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Cloudy skies in 68. News and information updates coming up. We'll check in with Fox News Radio. Then Tom Rooney's got an update from the Kello.com News Center. Tom says new residency requirements are creating a few wrinkles in this year's elections. So it's all a question of eligibility to vote. And Tom will have more details coming up for you here shortly. Hey, we got to congratulate the Sioux Falls Stampede. Absolutely incredible. They went to a double overtime, 4-3. I mean, this was a thriller on Saturday night. And the Sioux Falls Stampede won the Clark Cup then over the weekend with that victory. And so they were greeted by Stampede fans when they returned yesterday. And you had, I think, fans who had been watching the Stampede at Buffalo Wild Wings locations. They have some of the watch parties that have been going on for both Friday and Saturday because the Stampede were in Muskegon. And they won. So coming up tomorrow morning, Jim Olander comes in. We do a weekly update with Jim Olander. So we will get all the details from Jimmy coming up tomorrow morning at 8:05. And then that'll be our last visit with Jim. for a period of months until the new season, the new Stampede hockey season, gets underway. So I just had a feeling. You hate saying too much, right? But I had high hopes just based on the way things were going and how this team was doing. I had high hopes that they were going to do well, and in fact, they wound up winning. But boy, they had to scratch and fight to get there, didn't they? Pretty incredible. That's what I love about sports. I love those kinds of incredible stories about sports. All right, great to have you along. 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
0: Fox News, I'm CJ Pop. The ceasefire stands even though the U.S. military strikes Iranian targets.
2: Overnight, the United States conducted airstrikes against southern Iran near the Strait of Hormuz. CENTCOM says these strikes were defensive in nature and went after mine-laying vessels along with a surface-to-air missile position. These were the first U.S. strikes that have targeted Iran since early May.
0: Fox's Trey Inks in Tel Aviv, Iran's supreme leader, warning U.S. bases in the region are no longer safe. Texas runoff election pits four-term U.S. Senator John Cornyn against State Attorney General Ken Paxton. The winner faces Democratic candidate James Tallarico in November. President Trump recently endorsed A.G. Paxton. And in tragedy in Belgium, at least two teenagers and four were killed when a school bus collides with a train. 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
4: 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I'm Tom Rooney. A new law on residency requirements is generating questions in this election cycle. The new law addressed RVers and others who are absent from the state most of the year, but are residents by virtue of a personal mailbox or a PMB to take advantage of the state's low fees and taxes. County auditors from across the state worked on procedures to follow the new law late last year. Minnehaha County Auditor Leah Anderson says auditors also often consult with each other.
5: I've talked extensively with Lincoln County because we wanted to definitely be on the same page with this topic. And I know that we are following this the same way. I am confident that I'm following the law.
4: Anderson says she also consults the state's attorney's office to make sure her office is following correct procedures. The SAM On Demand Transit app is paying off for Sioux Area Metro. The app was introduced by VIA when it signed a five-year contract to manage the bus system in Sioux Falls. Ridership is up by about 35% since the company began in 2024. One person was injured in a house fire on East Austin Street in the central part of the city over the weekend. Crews were able to extinguish the fire in about 10 minutes. The resident escaped but was injured and taken to a local hospital for treatment. South Dakota letter carriers delivered for Feeding South Dakota in a big way this month. Their recent annual Stamp Out Hunger Drive collected nearly 59,000 pounds of food items and nearly $1,600 in donations. And the Veterans Cemetery and the Battleship South Dakota Memorial were focal points for Memorial Day observances in Sioux Falls yesterday. The USS South Dakota is heralded as one of the most decorated battleships of World War II. The cemetery was opened on Memorial Day in 2021. From the Kello.com News Center, I'm Tom Rooney.
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3: A hot afternoon after a few widely scattered hits of rain this morning. Our high this afternoon near 90 degrees with a south wind at 10 to 15 miles per hour. Tonight, partly cloudy skies, a low near 63. Tomorrow, we're going to heat up again, a high temperature close to 90, southeast winds at 5 to 10, temperature staying in the 80s on Thursday. From the Storm Center at Kelloland TV, I'm meteorologist Brian Carstens.
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7: In a Republican primary, credentials matter, and Governor Larry Roden has them. Larry Roden is the only candidate in this race endorsed by the NRA. The only one. He signed the largest property tax cut in South Dakota history, stood with President Trump on the border every time, signed the South Dakota Save Act for election integrity, placed a five-year ban on fake meat, and kept South Dakota the second lowest tax state in the country. He's pro-life, pro-Second Amendment, pro-South Dakota. And Dusty Johnson. Johnson's spending millions on misleading attacks to hide his own record. Johnson voted with Nancy Pelosi and AOC to create the January 6th Commission. He voted with Pelosi against President Trump's emergency border declaration. And Johnson voted against his party to protect Liz Cheney. Even Conservative Review gave Dusty Johnson a D rating. Reject fake conservatives. Choose a proven leader, a true conservative. The NRA's choice, South Dakota's governor, Larry Roden. Paid for by Roden for Governor.
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0: 57, most likely in 68. 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Well, the U.S. military launched self-defense strikes against Iranian boats over the weekend, and these were boats that were seen laying mines in the Strait of Hormuz. They also took out some surface-to-air missile sites. And Captain Tim Hawkins, who's the spokesperson for CENTCOM, said that the U.S. strikes and the mine-laying efforts were both violations of the ceasefire. And he said that CENTCOM then continues to defend our forces while using restraint during the ongoing ceasefire. Marco Rubio also talked about this, and he was being pressed about opening then the Strait of Hormuz and with Iran. And he said, Rubio said the Strait will be open one way or the other. So he's out on a multi-nation tour. And Rubio said, there's not a country in the world that favors Iran's tolling system. He said, what's happening there is unlawful. It's illegal. It's unsustainable for the world. It's unacceptable. The Russians are not in favor of a tolling system. The Chinese are not in favor of a tolling system. I mean, there's no country in the world that's in favor of a tolling system except the regime in Iran. And you wonder then, don't you, if Iran is going to continue to try to push this issue of toll, and you've got Russia and China who are not in favor of it, and these other, are they alienating the only friends? You know, the few friends that Iran has, are they alienating them through their actions? And so Rubio had said the president had a very important, I think, historic call just a couple of days ago with a number of leaders from the region. I think that there's strong alignment and agreement on what a preliminary draft should look like. And he said, you know, this is going to take a little time, a few days to settle on the details. He said, if there's going to be a deal, we're going to have to work through that. But this is, you know, it's either going to be a good deal or there isn't going to be one. And that's exactly what President Trump has said. Either it's going to be a good deal or there will be no deal. So the president making it very clear. President also yesterday, a lot of news this morning is from the Memorial Day observance yesterday. Hope you had a great Memorial Day. The president laid a wreath at the Tomb of the Unknown Soldier at Arlington National Cemetery. He was joined by the vice president, Secretary of War Pete Hegseth, were also there, and all three of them spoke. The president said, with reverent hearts, we honor those who fell so that our republic might stand, those who died so that our nation could live, those who gave up their sacred light on earth so that the sublime light of American freedom would shine forever and ever. This Memorial Day, we salute them, we exalt them, and we thank them for all that we have and for all that they gave. They gave everything. God bless our fallen heroes, he said. The vice president also spoke. And he said, today is one for those veterans who put on a uniform, who went overseas and who never came home. When I think about the debt that we owe them, I think about all the things that they gave, which can't be measured in dollars or in the things of this world, but are measured in things like weddings that they never got to attend, children that they never saw grow up, daughters and sons that They never got to hug and kiss again. Loved ones, husbands and wives, they traded every moment from the moment where they gave their lives to the moment where they would ultimately meet their natural end. Every single one of those moments they gave up that the United States might remain the freest and best country in the entire world. What an amazing thing. What an amazing gift, the vice president said. Pete Hegseth also said, this solemn day, we must remember that our republic was forged and purchased with blood, American blood. So take pause today. Consider the transformation these warriors went through for our nation. Share it with your kids and your grandkids. We must. Ordinary men, when called, can become our heroes. They fought not because they hate what's in front of them, but because they love what's behind them, Pete Hegseth said. President also paid tribute to the Gold Star families yesterday. And he said, you know, we're joined today by some of those they left behind, our incredible Gold Star families, incredible people. To every person here and across America who holds tight to the memory of a warrior taken from them, we will never, ever forget the ones you loved. So the president then asked Gold Star family members to stand and receive our thanks. And he thanked them for having given everything so that the country could endure. Pretty remarkable, heartfelt tributes to our fallen that occurred yesterday on Memorial Day. 7:45, mostly cloudy and 68. Coming up, the much ballyhooed Yellow History Quiz is on the way. That's your chance to win a $20 gift card from Invictus Pizza. If you're the first caller with the correct answer today, you'll win that gift card to Invictus Pizza. That's great stuff. If you haven't had Invictus Pizza yet, you are in for a treat, my friend. So that's ahead. We'll also take a look at today's birthdays for you. Mostly cloudy in 68. 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
0: 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Tom says new residency requirements are creating a few wrinkles in this year's election. It's all a question of eligibility to vote. Tom will have details coming up for you shortly.
1: It's a good thing life isn't rocket science, because some people couldn't get off the launch pad.
5: Think of how stupid the average person is, and then realize half of them are stupider than that.
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1: It's Belf's Looney Tunes in the news.
0: Okay, police in Washington were called to the address of a vacant boarded-up house. Neighbors suspected somebody was trespassing because there was smoke that was coming from the chimney. So when the police arrived, no one would answer the door, but they could hear that there was somebody inside. So that person climbed out a second-story window onto the roof. The police shouted for the guy to come down, but instead, he climbed into the chimney as there was still smoke rising from the chimney. Well, guess what? He got stuck. So the fire department, now the drama unfolds. The fire department shows up. They had to open up the wall in order to get the guy out. There was residual smoldering debris in the fireplace, so it wasn't an active fire. So they got him on. I guess it sounds like he'll be fine. Or will he? I'm not sure. Birthdays on May 26th. Elizabeth Hornoy is 47 today. Matt Stone is 55. He's one of the co-creators of South Park. Helena Bonham Carter is 60 today. Philip Michael Thomas is 77. Hank Williams Jr. is also 77 today. Stevie Nicks is 78. And today we remember a couple of true Western heroes. They were born on this date. James Arness, who played Marshal Matt Dillon on Gunsmoke. And John Wayne, who was born on this date. My friend, if you are celebrating a birthday today, I hope you have a great personal holiday.
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10: Doc, are you telling me that you built a time machine out of a DeLorean?
11: My calculations are correct. When this baby hits 88 miles per hour, you're going to see some serious...
12: So it's a big day tomorrow. We've got a time machine.
1: You've just crossed over into the Kello Time Warp.
0: So on this date in 1897, Dracula by Bram Stoker was first published in London. On this date in 1969, the Apollo 10 astronauts returned to Earth after a successful 8-day dress rehearsal for the first manned moon landing. 1972, President Nixon and Soviet leader Leonid Brezhnev signed the Anti-Ballistic Missile Treaty in Moscow. And on this date in 1978, Resorts Casino Hotel, the first legal U.S. casino outside of Nevada, opened in Atlantic City, New Jersey. And that's a look at this day in history. Time now for the Kello History Quiz, and this is your chance to win a $20 gift card from Invictus Pizza. If you're the first caller with the correct answer this morning, can only win the Kello History Quiz, only one winner per household every 60 days. The first American woman in space was born on this day in 1951. She also served on the commission that investigated the Challenger disaster. She died from pancreatic cancer in 2012. What is the name of the first American woman in space? If you know the answer, call us now, 605-336-1320, 605-336-1320.
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17: 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President Trump and Senator Thune have endorsed my re-election. 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I approve this message.
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19: A few widely scattered showers and thundershowers this morning. Otherwise, a hot afternoon. Our high near 90 degrees. South wind at 10 to 15. Partly cloudy tonight, low at 63. Tomorrow, we warm up close to 90 in the afternoon. About a 20% chance of a late day shower or thunderstorm. Highs back to the mid-80s on Thursday. From the Storm Center at Kettleland TV, I'm Brian Karstens.
0: It's Sioux Falls at 7:56. Mostly cloudy and 68. Our Kello History Quiz this morning. The first American woman in space was born on this date in 1951. Who is she? Well, Stefan Miller was the first caller with the correct answer. Who is it, my friend?
20: Sally Ride.
0: You're absolutely right. Sally Ride is correct. Congratulations, my friend. And thanks, Stefan, so much for listening. 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
0: Police officers in California came to the rescue. They helped deliver a baby in a parking lot. The first deputy found a woman was already in labor with the baby's head showing, and the umbilical cord was wrapped around its neck. Then a second deputy showed up. They were able to safely deliver the child. The mother and the baby were taken to the hospital. They're recovering thanks to the quick response of police officers. Also, a homeless veteran in Texas was forced to leave his dog outside a fire station with a heartfelt letter asking for help. So firefighters took care of the dog. They also stepped in to help the veteran rebuild his life. They even hooked a man up with a donated RV. The dog was adopted by the fire station, quickly became part of the crew, and the veteran received assistance with housing and medical needs. So it was pretty much a win-win all the way around. And that's a look at today's good news. All right, we're going to open up the phone lines again. The winning's not over here yet. I have got a pair of passes to Wildwater West Water Park for caller number 7. Be caller number 7 right now at 605-336-1320. And we'll set you up with 2 passes to Wildwater West Water Park. They're now open. 1 ticket gets you unlimited water park fun 5 miles west of the Empire Mall. If you want those passes, be caller number 7 right now, 605-336-1320. Fox News Radio coming up, then we'll check in with Tom Rooney. Tom's got details on new residency requirements, what it'll mean in this year's election. Details coming up. 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

0: says Republicans need to get behind him to defeat Democrat James Tallarico this fall.
1: That's Fox's Bill Malugin. The U.S. military says the ceasefire with Iran is still in place despite new attacks in Iran. Central Command calls themselves defense targeting missile launch sites and boats placing underwater mines. Secretary of State Marco Rubio tells reporters overseas they're still trying to work out a deal.
2: Like anything with something like this, it's going to take a couple days to settle on even down to the disagreements over a word.
1: But Iran's supreme leader said today the U.S. military bases in that region are no longer safe. Fox's Trey Yingst reports from Tel Aviv.
3: Despite the fact that there is an immense amount of economic pressure on the Iranian regime, they are still doing what they can to disrupt international shipping because they see the Strait of Hormuz as the last critical piece of leverage that they have. Their nuclear program was destroyed during Operation Midnight Hammer last summer. During Operation Epic Fury, much of their military was dismantled, including their navy that now sits at the bottom of the sea.
1: Israel has ramped up the fight against Iran-backed Hezbollah militants.
4: Lebanon's state-run news agency says bodies were pulled from the rubble after a strike at the village of Mashkara in the Bekaa Valley. Israeli Prime Minister Benjamin Netanyahu says he's authorized more intense strikes targeting Hezbollah militants who've been launching drone attacks on Israeli troops stationed in southern Lebanon and towns in northern Israel.
1: That's Fox's Chris Foster. 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
1: 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I'm Tom Rooney. A new law on residency requirements is generating questions in this election cycle. The new law addressed RVers and others who are absent from South Dakota most of the year, but are residents by virtue of a personal mailbox, or PMB, to take advantage of the state's low fees and taxes. County auditors from across the state worked on procedures to follow the new law late last year. Minnehaha County Auditor Leah Anderson says auditors also often consult with each other.
7: I've talked extensively with Lincoln County because we wanted to definitely be on the same page with this topic. And I know that we are following this the same way. I am confident that I'm following the law.
1: Anderson says she also consults the state's attorney's office to make sure her office is following correct procedures. Another dry year is making the case for the need of an additional source of reliable water for Rapid City and the Black Hills. Western Dakota Regional Water System Executive Director Kristen Consett says a new pipeline from the Missouri River could be the answer. Kelloland News reports a new study from the School of Mines says lower precipitation totals in recent years are making the situation worse. A fifth grader from Challenge Center Elementary in Sioux Falls is in Washington this week to compete in the Scripps National Spelling Bee. Oscar Cazeta won the state spelling bee in February, correctly spelling arrearage in the 19th round. He's among 247 elementary and middle school students competing this week. You can find more on this story at sdnewswatch.org. And the Veterans Cemetery and the Battleship South Dakota Memorial were focal points for Memorial Day observances in Sioux Falls yesterday. The USS South Dakota is heralded as one of the most decorated battleships of World War II. The cemetery was opened on Memorial Day of 2021. From the Kello.com News Center, I'm Tom Rooney.
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10: A hot afternoon after a few widely scattered hits of rain this morning. Our high this afternoon near 90 degrees with a south wind at 10 to 15 miles per hour. Tonight, partly cloudy skies.

0: low near 63. Tomorrow, we're going to heat up again, a high temperature close to 90, southeast winds at 5 to 10. Temperature staying in the 80s on Thursday. From the Storm Center at Kettleland TV, I'm meteorologist Brian Karstens.
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7: Well, today is Election Day in Texas, and Texas Attorney General Ken Paxton is challenging incumbent Senator John Cornyn. And here comes the headline from Politico. Republicans worry that Cornyn-Paxton fight is tearing their party apart. I think we'll survive this, don't you? I mean, I think we'll see what winds up happening. I just think we're going to survive this. You got Republicans, and then the story goes on to quote groups that are involved in the primary and what's going on and what it's going to mean and the dollars then, what's going to happen. And this goes on. National Republicans are growing increasingly worried that having Paxton as the nominee. Now, remember, it was Ken Paxton that was endorsed by President Trump. And that really made this a game changer. So Cornyn is the sitting Republican senator from Texas. And, man, watching the news last week and seeing the morose look on the face of Senator John Thune. Seriously. I mean, he looked like he... Republicans, Politico says, increasingly worried that having Paxton as the nominee will force them to spend massively to hold on to the seat, because he's not polling apparently as well as Cornyn did against Tallarico. He's the Democrat who will be running on the ballot, James Tallarico. He's been raising huge sums of money, polling strongly against both Republican candidates, but especially Paxton. So the amount of money that it's going to take. You know what? This seems like the issue of campaign money. Is it really an issue? Really? They always seem to have money for... it's going to be what it's going to be. I just don't sweat these things too much. Many national Republican donors who already shelled out big money to back Cornyn in the primary and establishment Republicans fear that Paxton would also be a drag down ballot for the party. I think a lot of this is just legacy media doing what they do, undermining Republicans. Now, we'll see how it winds up playing out. Cornyn allies are furious that the president decided to jump in for the candidate they view as both morally objectionable and politically problematic for the general election. Just a lot of crying all the way around, seriously. So then Trump over the weekend said on X that Cornyn was very disloyal to me. Capital letters, very disloyal to me. Paxton will never let you down, the president said. So I just think a lot of this is, we'll see how it plays out today. But Paxton campaign ad said, would I want to be John Cornyn right now? Hell no. He said the personal attacks against Paxton It's a D.C. talking point that they used on Donald Trump in 2016, 2024. I agree. You know what I think we're seeing? I think we're seeing the establishment Republicans. They're the ones who are belly aching. And they're the ones who are also, you know, they're out there saying how bad this is and how destructive this is going to be. It's an election. And we survived these elections. I just don't get too shook up. What I grow more concerned about is the media and the way they try to frame this story. And then the Washington, D.C. class. It's like a class of people in Washington, D.C. who react to this. And then you get some of the GOP donor class, say if Paxton prevails, then the general election is going to be Trump's problem to deal with. And he will need to deploy MAGA's $300 million war chest. So one Republican Senate strategist, I laugh as I live. One of the reasons I share these stories with you is because I laugh at these so-called strategists. We'll see, because nobody ever called. They make all these predictions and they're gloom and doomers. They're just gloom and doomers, right? I mean, what happens, happens. It's a Texas Senate race. I don't have a horse in the race one way or the other. And so, as I want to see more people who are supportive of the president in Congress. I've been very supportive of that. As we talked about a number of weeks ago, you have seen some of these, a growing number of Republicans who are being unseated because they did not win their primaries, because they have opposed the president. You got Thomas Massie, who is out there right now. He may consider a presidential run. Do you see that? Thomas Massie is out there now. He's got his sights set on. And I thought, man, your time is over. Your day is done. So I just, the way the media and the way the people inside of the Beltway spin all of this stuff, that's why this story is so intriguing to me. I mean, to me, it's another election, right? Elections come and go. Right, life goes on. You know, we go on. Would I like to see Republicans who are supportive of the president win? Absolutely, I would. That's why I was glad to see Thomas Massie defeated and what's his name who's still upset. He's still angry. Forgive me. You know how I am with names. I'm terrible with names, which does not bode well in this job. I've got it in the stack of stuff here. Forgive me. Retiring Republican Senator Tom Tillis. He's blasting Trump over the anti-weaponization fund. And so these Republicans then on their way out, you know, then suddenly they're really tearing into Trump. Senator Tillis slammed the weaponization fund as stupid on stilts and payout pot for punks, he called it. So Republicans are on their way out. They got all manner of things that they're saying about Donald Trump. And I just don't worry about it. Republican National Committee shrugged off any concerns about a Tallarico-Paxton matchup. They said Texas is Trump country. Republicans are firmly united in crushing Low-T Tallarico and all six of his genders. Any bedwetting Republican, yeah, there are a lot of bedwetters out there. There are a lot of them. This primary season especially, you're seeing a lot of bedwetters. They said any bedwetting Republican suggesting otherwise is talking nonsense to audition for a gig on MSDNC. I love it. Absolutely love it. Just don't get too worked up. Again, the Politico says a Cornyn loss would be the latest defeat for the conservative brand of U.S. senator that predated Trump but may not outlive him. Cornyn was well respected in the Republican Senate conference. And so then they say that Cornyn's flaw, maybe that he's not faithful enough to President Trump. The president had said, Cornyn is a good man, but he said he was not supportive of me when times were tough. There were a lot of people who weren't supportive of Donald Trump when times were tough. South Dakotans ought to keep that in mind, too. I think when Senator John Thune comes up for re-election, where was Thune? When times were tough for Trump, where was Thune? Mark McKinnon, who was an advisor to former President George W. Bush. Again, Bush, I like George Bush better than the Democrats. But he said if Cornyn loses, he will be the last of the compassionate conservatives, will signal the end of the years of Republican ascendancy in the Lone Star State. So if Cornyn loses, then it's all over for Republicans in Texas. This is how they're spinning this thing. I think Republicans, honestly, we're our own worst enemy. Republicans. Democrats, you know where Democrats stand. I don't know how many different times I've said this. You know where Democrats are? They're on the left side of nuts, right? Often, they're not every Democrat, but largely, we see that. Certainly nationally, Democrats are to just the left of nuts. And they're all united, but Republicans, I am convinced that if a lot of these things that need to happen in our country, they rest solely on the shoulders of Republicans, and you've got some Republicans who are sounding like the Democrats of old. You know, back when the Democrats hadn't totally lost their minds yet. And you've got Republicans, a number of Republicans who sound like that. So we'll see what winds up happening. This will be a big day today in Texas. Paxton said on Thursday, he was pulling all negative ads against Cornyn in the final days of the runoff, replacing them with attacks on Tallarico. He invited Cornyn to do the same for the good of our party. And Cornyn declined. Cornyn said, we're going to continue to tell the truth about Paxton. He's escaped accountability for too long. Judgment Day is coming. So Judgment Day is today in Texas, and this is going to be, this is really, it's one of the big news stories of the day today, taking place in Texas, and we'll see which way it goes. But I think I really do not believe these gloom and doomers, gloom and doomer Republicans who are out there saying that if Paxton wins this, then suddenly, oh, it's going to mean that the days of Republicans in Texas is no more as a result of this. I don't believe it for one moment. And again, I think the media loves stirring the pot with this kind of stuff. The legacy media, they love getting right in the middle of this, and you know, and these Washington D.C. insiders. How many times they make their predictions? Does anybody call them on their failed predictions? Right? How many times? These Washington, D.C. insiders who are saying this and this, and here's what's going to happen. And then, of course, their predictions don't come to pass. But nobody ever calls them on it. They just go on and keep in the prediction business and the election business. I don't know. I think the Republican National Committee hit it. Texas is Trump country. Republicans firmly united in crushing Tallarico and all six of his genders. Any bedwetting Republican suggesting otherwise is talking nonsense to audition for a gig on MSDNC. Absolutely. Absolutely right. We'll see how it goes today. And I think Trump is politically tough. Trump is smart. And you really think the president's going to be, would he be out there endorsing someone if it was going to be that destructive and detrimental to the party? I always ask myself this question. Okay, who do I think has the best in mind for the Republican Party? The president or these people, the elected officials and what they're, you know, rank and file Republicans in Washington, D.C.? Who do I think cares more about the Republican Party? Is it Trump or is it these rank and file members of the Republican Party? More often than not, I think Trump does. And this is why I just think so much of this today is a lot of bluster and a lot of smoke and distractions. So we'll see what happens in the runoff today. Politico says it will either cement the influence of Trump's loyal base. And here's the thing. When you look at some of the recent members of Congress who were shown the door, Thomas Massey's one of them, shown the door during these primaries this year, I think you are seeing that Trump's base is still incredibly strong. And we'll see how it plays out in Texas coming up today. All right, let's take a break here. 8:24. 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
0: A few widely scattered showers and thundershowers this morning. Otherwise, a hot afternoon. Our high near 90 degrees. South wind at 10 to 15. Partly cloudy tonight, low at 63. Tomorrow, we warm up close to 90 in the afternoon. About a 20% chance of a late-day shower or thunderstorm. Highs back to the mid-80s on Thursday. From the Storm Center at Kettleland TV, I'm Brian Karstens.
7: In Sioux Falls at 829, mostly cloudy and 68 at Kello. 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We'll check in with Fox News Radio, and then Tom says some new residency requirements are creating a few wrinkles in this year's election. And it's all a question of eligibility to vote. 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
17: I'm Therese Crowley. Iran reverts to threats after a weekend of peace negotiations, and the U.S. responded by striking Iranian boats laying mines.
18: U.S. Central Command says these were self-defense strikes in southern Iran, targeting missile launch sites and boats placing mines in the Strait of Hormuz. Four people are reported killed on the boats. A senior U.S. official tells Fox the strikes are over for now, and the declared ceasefire with Iran is still in effect. Iran's Supreme Leader, Mojtaba Khamenei, is threatening U.S. military bases in the region, saying in a statement, Gulf nations will no longer be a shield.
17: Fox's Chris Foster. Qatar is mediating Iran peace talks because it holds Iran's frozen assets. Texas two-step Senate runoff election today. Sitting Senator John Cornyn versus the president's pick, State Attorney General Ken Paxton. Winner takes on progressive James Tallarico. President Trump having his biannual physical at Walter Reed before he turns 80 in June. America's listening to Fox News.
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20: 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I'm Tom Rooney. A few bumps in the road during the first year of new residency requirements for voting in South Dakota elections. A new law requires people to live in the state for at least 30 consecutive days at a fixed permanent dwelling in order to be eligible. Minnehaha County Auditor Leah Anderson says she's following the advice of the state's attorney's office and is confident her procedure is correct. The flashing lights of wind farms are spreading across South Dakota, just as they have in other parts of the country. Those wind farms include aircraft lighting detection systems as an added safety feature. Public Utilities Commission analyst Darren Kearney says the systems detect approaching aircraft, among other things.
21: You can kind of see what these systems are picking up beside aircraft. First one is migrating birds. Next one is weather, so weather will trip the systems. Insects. Another one is airborne debris, so wind blowing dust and debris around. And then roads and vehicles are also getting picked up occasionally.
20: The ADLS systems turn wind tower obstruction marker lights on when aircraft come within 3 miles of a wind farm. Another dry year is making the case for the need of an additional source of reliable water for Rapid City and the Black Hills. Western Dakota Regional Water System Executive Director Kristen Konzett says a new pipeline from the Missouri River could be the answer. Gelderland News reports a new study from the School of Mines says lower precipitation totals in recent years are making the situation worse. And for the fourth time in franchise history, the Sioux Falls Stampede are the Clark Cup champions. They sealed the deal in Muskegon, Michigan over the weekend with a double overtime 4-3 win when Joey Macrina carried the puck the length of the ice unassisted and then found the back of the net. They were welcomed home late Sunday night by a boisterous crowd at the Shields Iceplex. From the Kello.com News Center, I'm Tom Rooney.
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0: A hot afternoon after a few widely scattered hits of rain this morning. Our high this afternoon near 90 degrees with a south wind at 10 to 15 miles per hour. Tonight, partly cloudy skies, a low near 63. Tomorrow, we're going to heat up again, a high temperature close to 90, southeast winds at 5 to 10, temperature staying in the 80s on Thursday. From the Storm Center at Kettleland TV, I'm meteorologist Brian Carstens.
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0: 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The last word this morning, President Trump yesterday honoring America's fallen heroes on Memorial Day. He paid tribute to Gold Star families during his Memorial Day remarks. He also talked about there being no Independence Day without Memorial Day, he said. He said, before we hail the founding, and this is with America's 250th anniversary coming up this 4th of July, the president said, before we hail the founding, we honor the fallen. Before we celebrate the triumph, we pay the tribute. Before we crown the victory, we count the cost. Today we are reminded that there could be no 4th of July without America's armed forces, and there could be no Independence Day without Memorial Day. Some pretty touching comments from the president. Not necessarily so on True Social, where the president took a little bit of a different tone yesterday. He started Memorial Day by bashing all of the Democrats, rhinos, and fools, he said. He started off, happy Memorial Day to all, including the Democrats who disrespect our military and all the tremendous success that it has had over the last year. God bless those that have made the ultimate sacrifice. I love you all. And then he continued. He said, I laugh at all the Democrats, rhinos, and fools who know nothing about the potential deal I'm making with Iran, things that haven't even been negotiated yet, he said on True Social. He said, the deal with Iran, and Marco Rubio repeated the same thing. The president saying the deal with Iran will either be a great and meaningful one or there will be no deal. He said it will be the exact opposite of the disaster negotiated by the failed Obama administration. So we'll see where it goes, because there are some Republicans who are concerned about the framework of this Iran deal. And I'm seeing that this morning on Fox News Channel, seeing comments from Senator Ted Cruz coming up. He's expressing concern, among others. And when I see Senator Ted Cruz has concerns, generally that gets my attention. I have not considered him to be a hawk like Senator Lindsey Graham. Who was Cruz is, I think, more measured in his response. What's going on in the Democrat Party? There were a couple of stories, and they were trending this morning, and I mentioned this. The only reason I mentioned them earlier this morning was because they were trending. These stories are actually trending, and I look at. I mean, yeah, there are disagreements and there are differences, as we were talking about in Texas today. You know, Republicans divided, incumbent Senator John Cornyn or Ken Paxton, you know, what that's going to do to the Republican Party, depending on which way it goes, so on, all of that. You look at those kind of debates and it makes, you know, I understand that. I understand, okay, you have differences of opinion and people are, but then you look at what's going on with Democrats and it's like mind-blowing. This is a story from Texas. A major political fight happening right now over a Texas congressional race. Maureen Galindo is running as a Democrat for the state's 35th district. Last week, she made a shocking post on Instagram. She promised to turn a detention center into a prison just for American Zionists. She also said her new prison would perform castrations on pedophiles, claiming that that means most of the Zionists. What the? What? I mean, so you had both political parties who spoke out against, you had Democrats who were blaming Republicans then for keeping her campaign alive. And, oh, yeah. It's all the fault of Republicans who are keeping these Looney Tune Democrats alive. So what's then responsible for Bernie Sanders and his fighting oligarchy tour? This guy who is a millionaire who's out there talking about fighting oligarchy, and this nut from Maine, this Graham Plattner. Do you know anything about him? Man, that'll drive you to drink. I mean, the more. So they're out there, they're the fighting oligarchy tour, and then and these are news stories that are legitimately trending, right? Getting all kinds of coverage. Graham Plattner advocates for a political revolution to reclaim wealth from corrupt politicians and corporations. And it just gets worse from there. He proposes policies for affordable education, healthcare, housing. Let me ask you a question. Even when the Democrats are in power, right? When the Democrats were in power, were they able to deliver on all those things? How long have they been talking about that? How long have they been out there pushing for that? My entire lifetime. Ever been able to deliver on any of that? Just incredible. So Bernie Sanders and the fighting oligarchy tour. Yeah, that's really something that resonates on Main Street, right? You know, President Trump's got the affordability tour, and with Bernie Sanders, it's the fighting oligarchy tour. Oh, yeah, I'm going to show up for that. I'm going to be the, that's very much in my thoughts. It's just crazy. Breitbart reports that Republican lawmakers lining up behind President Trump's administration as it's pursuing the possible Iran agreement involving nuclear limits. So again, President Trump said yesterday that negotiations were ongoing, and he told his representatives, don't rush because time is on our side, the president said. Said the blockade would remain until an agreement is reached, certified, and signed. He said Iran cannot develop or procure a nuclear weapon or bomb. He said what's currently being negotiated is the exact opposite of the Obama-Iran nuclear deal. And the president thanked our Middle Eastern partners. And then he also said he raised the possibility that he hoped that more countries and maybe even Iran could join the Abraham Accords. He wants them to. His comments there were pretty clear. So the president yesterday called for Qatar, Saudi Arabia, and other Middle Eastern countries to join the Abraham Accords as part of this settlement with Iran. Iranian officials said they would not submit to pressures and excessive demands. Secretary of State Rubio said some progress had been made. I don't know. Senator Rand Paul of Kentucky, who's somebody most recently, I think, when he's in the news and when he's making comments, I have found it easy to take issue with, But Senator Paul said war virtually always ends with negotiations. Critics of President Trump's peace negotiations should give President Trump the space to find an American first solution, he said. Senator Lindsey Graham he was ecstatic about Trump mentioning the Abraham Accords. And he said, if that happens, it would make this agreement one of the most consequential in the history of the Middle East. Saudi Arabia, Qatar, and Pakistan joining the Abraham Accords would be beyond transformative for the region and the world. It's a brilliant move by President Trump. He said to Saudi Arabia and others, now is the time to be bold for the future of a new Middle East. Lot of reactions to this deal. Breitbart's got comment after comment, I think. Senator Bernie Moreno of Ohio said President Trump just delivered another historic win for America and the world. After showing unmatched strength against Iran, he's now secured a major deal to open the Strait of Hormuz, stabilize energy markets, prevent Iran from having nuclear weapons. Senator Roger Marshall of Kansas said the coalition President Trump has built around this historic peace agreement is to be commended. I look forward to an end to this war. I trust that he will successfully negotiate the final details. I just don't know. I think this has gone on for so long and months, right? It's gone on for months and it feels like it's gone on too long. I think with the midterms coming up, that's the issue. A lot of us are looking at that. Not that, I haven't heard from any of you who are really just upset about what the president's doing with Iran. Most of you, when we've opened up the phone lines, have been pretty understanding as to what's happened and what's going on, and you think this will work itself out. So yeah, congressional Republicans really rallying behind the president. That story at Breitbart, and again, dozens of several dozen comments at least of what Republicans are saying. And then you go over to thehill.com, and then it's always gloom and doom. Trump friction with Republican senators may imperil his agenda. So Trump's agenda for the rest of the year is in serious trouble after tempers erupted at a meeting between Republican senators and acting Attorney General Todd Blanche last week. Senators say that Trump has no chance of getting taxpayer money to fund construction of the White House ballroom. They're warning that they will probably have to abandon or significantly reform his proposal to establish the $1.8 billion anti-weaponization fund. So Republican senators, a group of four Republican senators, this is the Hill, whom Trump has alienated. Senator Tom Tillis, Bill Cassidy, John Cornyn, and Rand Paul would make it tougher to get things passed through the Senate the rest of the year. Yeah, Senator Ted Cruz. Okay, let's go to somebody who's generally got a little clearer view. Senator Ted Cruz said it became clear after last week's fiery meeting with Blanche that the administration could have a tough time moving its agenda through Congress for the rest of this year because of Trump's strained relationships with Tillis, Cassidy, Cornyn, and Paul. He said, we have a 53-47 majority. If you lose four senators, you're below 50 and you can't get anything done. It's going to be a complicating factor for the rest of the year. Those four senators, I don't envision suddenly anything becoming hunky-dory and they're being happy. No, neither do I, if you know any of those four. Neither do I. And then you have Senator Tillis, who he ripped Pete Hegseth on Sunday. And he said that Hegseth gave Trump bad advice on Iran, and he makes Kristi Noem look like a five-star recruit. So Tillis was on CNN, a place where Republicans love to go when they, you know, when they want to trash the administration. Where do you go? Well, you go on to CNN. Just absolutely crazy. There were a couple of other big stories. You had New York Knicks fans had a they partied like it was 1999 last night. The New York Knicks had a dominant run to the NBA Finals. They swept the Cleveland Cavaliers, and folks in New York City were pretty happy. One fan of the Knicks said the city's been waiting for it since 1999. Yeah, they really have. And then, you know, it was a big story last week, and you may have lost the update over the Memorial Day weekend regarding Kyle Busch, NASCAR legend Kyle Busch. He apparently died from complications from pneumonia that progressed into sepsis, according to his family. They revealed this over the weekend. So Kyle Busch was only 41 years old, and he had been hospitalized. His family had said due to severe illness, they didn't know what it was at that point, and said they were provided with new details from a medical evaluation. And so a day before he died, Busch had been at the GM facility in Concord, North Carolina. He had started coughing up blood there. That's when an ambulance was requested. He was hospitalized and died soon after that. So complications from pneumonia that progressed into sepsis. And that's the last word this morning. 56. Sunshine at 68. 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
9: I'm Mike Rounds. When I first asked for the opportunity to work in the United States Senate, I said Washington needed more South Dakota in it. 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By working with President Trump and Leader John Thune, we're delivering real results. 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President Trump and Senator Thune have endorsed my re-election. 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I'm Mike Rounds. 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I'm Mike Rounds, candidate for the U.S. Senate. I approve this message.
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11: Will President Trump get another Republican primaried out?
12: I'm Dave Anthony, Fox News. His target today is Senator John Cornyn in Texas, where they're voting today in a GOP primary runoff.
13: The truth is, I've been, you know, an ally of the president's.
12: But it's Ken Paxton, the state attorney general, who got the Trump endorsement last week. Cornyn tells Fox,
13: Texans have learned that you can't trust a thing that Paxton says, because he's lied to taxpayers, his senior staff, got impeached by a Republican-led House of Representatives.
12: Paxton tells Fox it's time for Senator Cornyn to go.
14: For the last couple of decades, he's

0: and the conflict with Iran.
1: Complicating negotiations, those overnight strikes in southern Iran. U.S. military officials say the strikes were carried out in self-defense, targeting missile launch sites and boats they say were laying mines in the Strait of Hormuz. CENTCOM says the strikes were carried out to protect troops from threats posed by Iranian forces.
0: Fox's Jeff Paul in Dubai. Israel's ratcheting up the fight against Hezbollah militants in Lebanon, issuing evacuation orders to two civilians in two towns after a deadly strike on a village targeting Hezbollah infrastructure. The Supreme Court has just refused to take up Florida's case against two other states, not considering an attempt to stop California and Washington from giving commercial truck driver's licenses to people here illegally. This after a deadly crash last year in Florida. 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
5: 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I'm Tom Rooney. A new law on residency requirements is generating questions in this election cycle. The new law addresses RVers and others who are absent from the state most of the year, but are residents by virtue of a personal mailbox or a PMB to take advantage of the state's low fees and taxes. County auditors from across the state worked on procedures to follow the new law late last year. Minnehaha County Auditor Leah Anderson says auditors often consult with each other.
6: I've talked extensively with Lincoln County because we wanted to definitely be on the same page with this topic. And I know that we are following this the same way. I am confident that I'm following the law.
5: Anderson says she also consults the state's attorney's office to make sure her office is following correct procedures. Officials in Rapid City and the Black Hills are eyeing the Missouri River as a possible solution to water shortages, but time may be a problem. The region needs another reliable source of water, but building systems like the Lewis and Clark Rural Water System takes decades. Kelloland News reports the School of Mines says the state needs to find new long-term reliable water sources to combat lower precipitation levels. South Dakota letter carriers delivered for Feeding South Dakota in a big way this month. Their recent annual Stamp Out Hunger Drive collected nearly 59,000 pounds of food items and nearly $1,600 in donations. The food will go to food banks, pantries, and meal programs across the state. The Stamp Out Hunger Drive is the nation's largest single-day food drive. And the SAM On Demand Transit app is paying off for Sioux Area Metro. The app was introduced by VIA when it signed a 5-year contract to manage the bus system in Sioux Falls. Ridership is up by about 35% since the company began in 2024. From the Kello.com News Center, I'm Tom Rooney.
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9: A few widely scattered showers and thundershowers this morning. Otherwise, a hot afternoon. Our high near 90 degrees. South wind at 10 to 15. Partly cloudy tonight. Low at 63. Tomorrow, we warm up close to 90 in the afternoon. About a 20% chance of a late day shower or thunderstorm. Highs back to the

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3: This old house once knew my children, this old house once knew my wife. 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

0: Ha! I'm Bill Zortman, and welcome to our It's Your Business show, show 5213. That's 5,213 shows in our original It's Your Business series. Our good friends, and yes, ag partners, and we deal with both farm organizations, and they are part of us, part of our show, part of our audience. Today, South Dakota Farm Bureau will be with you for their monthly 10 to 11 on this fourth Tuesday of the month. But this hour, we touch on a few things that are making news in D.C., here, and yes, important to us all. Congressman Dusty Johnson joins us this morning. Lots of things going on, and we're getting close to people actually pulling votes out of a box.
1: We are. We're within a week, and that is, you can tell the voters are really paying even a lot more attention than they were a month or two ago. In fact, I was at Boys State in Aberdeen last night talking to 130 really engaged kids, and you can tell they're paying a lot of attention to the race. I mean, pretty detailed questions, and I'm out pounding the pavement. I'll be in Webster and Milbank and Beersford today, having public events and just kind of finding out what questions do people want answered.
0: So what are you suspecting as we get close to the end, whether it be Beersford or Milbank or Webster, what they're saying? I'm guessing that it's pretty much uniform across the state.
1: You're right. There is a lot of commonality. I would say if people want to talk about specific concerns, affordability is still really high. And it doesn't matter kind of who you are. You have recognized that prices have gotten a lot more expensive. The farmers have felt it. The guys and gals working part-time jobs trying to make ends meet have felt it. They're a little concerned about these three new sales taxes that are coming down the pike. They haven't hit yet, but I think they understand that's going to have a negative impact on affordability. If you were going to sort of take a step back and just say kind of what are their vibe concerns, I think they just don't get the sense that South Dakota has any particular focus, that nobody's laid out a bold plan for where we really need to be 5 and 10 years from now. And I think they know we are capable of great things, but they're hungry for a little bit of vision, somebody who's going to point to a big idea that we can go get by working together.
0: Dumb question, but I had to ask you. I thought about it all weekend. Which is worse, not agreeing with President Trump on a vote or raising taxes?
1: Well, no two people agree on everything, so I suspect everybody's disagreed with Donald Trump about one thing or another over the years. So that just in and of itself is no unique sin. And so raising taxes, I just think in an era where affordability is a big problem, and three taxes, that's always a problem. And so to me, that's probably the bigger policy problem.
0: I always ask you about what people are asking you that are out, whether it be Beersford, Milbank, or Webster like today. But I'm more curious about your youngsters, what they're thinking as they go through all of this. They're a part of the commercials that are telling the story. What are they thinking of Dad?
1: Well, my 18-year-old, the middle kid, he graduated from high school this weekend, and so this last weekend and the one before that, we did a lot of graduation parties, my family and I. And, you know, I got an opportunity to talk not just to my three sons, but to other kids and kind of get a sense of what they're concerned about. You can tell, Bill, they are a little nervous about what kind of jobs are going to be available in South Dakota in 5 and 10 years.
0: Well, I love living in a small town. I've been in small towns all my life. But for the most part, we understand that there needs to be a Sioux Falls. There needs to be a Rapid City. There needs to be other communities that are leading the way. But for the most part, everybody's got to work together.
1: You're exactly right about that. And that is one thing that really does come across. And listen, as I'm doing 12 or 15 different towns this week, I suspect that will be a major theme, which is nobody likes the negative ads. Of course, I particularly don't like the ones that are punching me in the face, but I think they understand that when we get to the end of next week, some point we got to figure out, all right, who's the winner and how do we work together to try to build a better South Dakota It's time to beat those swords into plowshares and build something really special together.
0: All right, so what do you have to get done to win this race?
1: Well, I think we've got the best ground game that's ever been assembled for a South Dakota primary. I mean, we've got dozens and dozens of kids that have just been working their tails off. And I think we know who are the dusty voters and who aren't. And I think we're going to turn them out to vote. And that's going to drive it. I mean, if you get the right people to vote, good things happen.
0: So what's your wife say?
1: Well, she's ready for it to be over. she is a really, really good partner. She's a sweetheart. She works hard. She's got a very successful business. She's an excellent mom to our three sons. But she's also a citizen who cares about this state. And so she feels, no big surprise. She thinks I'm the right guy for the job. And she really hopes things next Tuesday turn out the right way.
0: Congressman Dusty Johnson wants to be Governor Dusty Johnson. What are your odds? What are you thinking? If you were a betting man, I don't know if you are or not, what would you say? What are your chances?
1: Oh, I think we've got a better than coin flip chance to win this outright on June 2nd. Clearly a runoff is still a possibility. I think the good news is, there are going to be a couple or three candidates who lose on Tuesday. I think everybody knows that our team for sure is the one that if there's a runoff, we're going to be in it. And so that gives us some confidence that we're not going to be somebody's going to lose on Tuesday. We got a shot to win it on Tuesday, and if we don't win it outright, then we're going to go win it on July 28th.
0: All right, you said 12 to 15 towns this week. If there's somebody in a couple of other towns that say, Dusty, you forgot us, what would you tell them?
1: I would say we would love to be everywhere, but this is a big state. It's hard. Three towns today is about as many as we could get driving, and we'll keep working until we talk to as many people as we can before the clock runs out.
0: Dusty Johnson, appreciate the visit. We invite all the candidates to join us, but not everybody seems to answer the call. We appreciate it when you do, Dusty. Well, and we're sincere about that. I've done a lot of campaigns all over this country where I made sure that both candidates or several candidates got on the air. These candidates have been a little slow at doing it. Trust me, I have fair questions, have done that for years, and the other three candidates, including the sitting governor, need to ask. We want to get you on before people go to the polls. If you don't, it's your fault.
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0: Well, just a week away from the June election, we heard from Dusty, but there are discussions on just where the race is, the polls, and getting all these folks to talk. Now, I will tell the people that are out there, I have been one that got all the candidates on. Best example, state of Texas. They had not elected a Republican governor in 60 years, and both candidates chose me to travel with them to do statewide TV forums in Houston, Dallas, San Antonio, Amarillo, and El Paso. And when it got done and they elected that first Republican governor in years, the guy that got the first interview with the governor was me, because I had treated them fairly. So as we talk a little bit about that, Casey, that's my background. I just want people to have a chance to have their say. A couple of these candidates haven't had a say with us.
1: Well, Bill, I find it interesting when candidates don't want to go on and join your show and really talk to the listeners about the results they have delivered, the plans they have, and how they expect to execute on them. I mean, I think you look at a Republican primary like we're looking at right now. I think there's some things that are interesting. We had 17% turnout in the 2024 Republican primary, 17% turnout. And so I'm expecting it to be a lot stronger than that. People need to make a plan. If they haven't, they can't make it on June 2nd, they can go early and vote at the county courthouse. And so I hope South Dakota can deliver a lot better than 17%. That's going to dictate, I think, what the next two generations look like here in South Dakota. This is the most consequential election we have had in decades. 95% of elected seats will be decided on June 2nd in South Dakota, 95%. So this is the real big election people need to be going to the polls on, and there's local votes to be taken, right? We've got a mayor election down there in Sioux Falls. We've got legislative races all across the state, and of course, we've got some statewide races with the governor's race that's going on, and any candidate that turns down the opportunity to talk about their vision and what they plan to deliver for South Dakotans, for hardworking South Dakotans, and their families, their communities, is really missing the mark.
0: What do you think will be the deciding factor in the Republican primary?
1: Well, I think, 80 to 90% of the things underneath the Republican ideals are agreed upon by those four candidates when we're looking at governor. What I think the differentiators are is affordability and public safety. And so you go and you talk to voters all across the state. I do it every single day as we're out talking about what we're going to deliver in the South Dakota legislature. And when we're talking to voters, I mean, they're telling us just how bad that budget looks for them at home. And, as a father of two boys, my family, we feel the same thing that people are feeling across this state when it comes to affordability. So that's, I think, by far the number one concern is, how are we going to drive, or how is this governor candidate going to drive more dollars back to the pockets of hardworking South Dakotans, and how does the legislature play a role in that? That's really a big piece of those discussions. The second is around public safety. How do we make sure that our families and our communities in South Dakota are safe? And I think those are the differentiators, without a doubt. And people are looking really now, as they become really focused on making sure they're getting out their vote, between now or on June 2nd, it's really dialing into those issues. Who's just talking rhetoric, and who, and differentiating from those who've actually delivered on these things. And then those who have a plan and energy
9: to make it better and stronger here in South Dakota. Those are the differentiators that I see between now and June 2nd.
0: All right, let's get down and dirty, okay? What favors each of the four candidates?
9: What favors each of the four candidates? Well, I think that probably depends on the eye of the beholder in a lot of them. I think if you're looking at the existing governor right now, he's in the job, right? And so I think that is kind of the messaging he is trying to say that puts him in that spot. The messaging that the Doden camp is really pushing is that they're an outsider, that they're not haven't held political office before. And I think the Dusty camp is really pushing, you know, a number of things, which is, I just talked about affordability. I mean, they're talking a lot about taxes, how they delivered tax cut with President Trump, and they are talking about how there were sales tax increases here in South Dakota. And so I think those are the things that they're really leaning in down the stretch. And I do believe at the end of the day, it really is about dollars in the pockets of hardworking South Dakotans. I mean, folks have been getting hit and hit hard for more than 5 years, and we're seeing it on the ag economy. We're seeing it on Main Street, and we're definitely seeing it with hardworking South Dakotans. And so building a stronger economy, having a vision and energy to do that is something that I think is going to be prime on people's minds between now and June 2nd.
0: All right, I'm going to pry a little bit. Let's see how specific you can be. What voters are telling you about farmers as to which candidate seems to lean their direction?
9: When you're really talking about the ag economy, I mean, let's just look at this overall. Commodity prices have not been as strong as what we would all want them to be. Input costs are extremely high. And so it is a tough time when we look at things for growing crops. When we look at raising cattle, that's been a pretty strong market here for the last year or so. And so I think when you're out talking to folks about that, there is some differences there. You know, I think Governor Roden has really leaned in on the fact that he came from the ag world. That's what his background is. I think when you look at Dusty, he's talking a lot about the wins that he's delivered for farmers working with President Trump. I think the most notable is really talking about some of the things on E15, right? That saves consumers dollars at the pump. That is good for our farmers overall. I'm not hearing a lot from farmers when they're talking about the Doden campaign. And that's, I think he's
0: that's
9: leaned
0: surprising.
9: Into more being a Yeah, he's leaned in more being a businessman than an outsider, so I don't see a ton of that. But what he's clearly done is try to fashion himself after the President Trump lane, which is an outsider that's connected to the business world.
0: All right, what business voters are telling you?
9: Business voters are talking about, you know, I think it's been tough on hardworking South Dakotans. So the business community is experiencing I think, rougher waters than what they want to be experiencing right now. And from a business climate in South Dakota, there has been opportunities to make that stronger and more predictable over time. And I think, you know, they're looking at some of the things that were promoted this year that were really sales tax increases. And I'm hearing a lot from the business community about that not being the right move overall. And so there's some serious work we need to do overall when we get back to the legislative session to make sure that we're driving more money back in the pockets of hardworking South Dakotans. When we do that, that makes the business community stronger. I think the business community is looking for vision to build a stronger economy, not only just focusing on our strengths, right, which is to make sure agriculture is strong, but it's really to prepare South Dakota for a changing dynamic in this world. How do we compete when it comes to energy? How do we make sure that that is creating good jobs, but also lowering the cost for folks that live here? Those are the things that we're hearing as we're talking to voters east to west and north to south.
0: What young voters are telling you?
9: Young voters are worried about the economy. And that's young voters, and that is retired folks. They are worried about the economy. They're wanting to know what the opportunities are going to be here today and tomorrow. And we are in a global economy, whether we like it or whether we don't. But the fact is we trade our commodities and we compete with the globe all around the world. And so we've got to become stronger. We've got to have a vision for what it takes to meet some of these challenges and make sure that our young people want to live here. Listen, I'm extremely proud of South Dakota. We've got a lot of things going on. There's no place else in the world that I'd rather raise my kids. And I sure hope that they choose to stay here and raise their families as well. And I would love to go watch all their baseball games, my grandkids' baseball games, you know, a decade or so down the road. But I look at that, Bill, and that's what young voters are talking about is what are going to be the opportunities for us here? You know, status quo, if you're not growing, you're dying. And status quo and not having the energy and the courage for the things that it takes to build a stronger economy will not promote our kids staying here. Instead, it's going to promote, you know, folks having to drive to big cities to see them. And I don't think that's not what the younger voters want, and that's certainly not what their parents or grandparents want either.
0: What is primary and important in business?
9: Well, when you look at business, I mean, I think there's two things, right? We're looking to make sure that the business climate is stable, that people will invest here, that we are driving more dollars back into the pockets of hardworking South Dakotans and sending less to the government. I mean, that is really what it boils down to, is making sure that the business climate is strong, where businesses want to invest here, where businesses want to create good paying jobs that our kids want to stay here and work at, and that that it's a climate that creates a better quality of life for those kids. And so I think that we have seen the business climate in South Dakota deteriorate over the last few years. You know, it's been there's widely discussed studies out there that show our business climate dropping from towards the top to 34th in most competitive. And so there's room for us to become stronger. And when we do that, that is good for agriculture. That's good for Main Street. That's good for our schools. That's good for our health care. And it's good for the hardworking folks of South Dakota. And so I think that's what they're looking for from the governor. And I think that's what they're going to look for from their legislature. And hopefully they're all making a plan out there that 17% turnout isn't good enough for South Dakota and making decisions for the next 20 years, right? I mean, they're wanting to get involved. And I'm seeing voters get to the polls now at a much higher trajectory. And I certainly hope we end up in the mid-30s, maybe 40s for turnout overall.
0: All right. What would you suggest I do as a broadcaster in this last week to cover the race and do it fairly?
9: Well, I think you do a great job of asking folks to be on and share their plans and visions and their track record when it comes to what they've delivered for the folks of South Dakota. So continue to reach out to them. If they don't want to join you and share what they've done and what they plan to do for hardworking South Dakotans, that kind of says a lot. Now, the other thing I would say about it is continue to promote how people can vote. You can early vote. If you can't be around on June 2nd, you can early vote between now and Friday at your local courthouse. Or on June 2nd, make your plan and make sure you get to the polls. Again, this election, I think, is one of the bigger elections we've had in the last few decades in South Dakota. When you have 95% of the seats going to be decided on June 2nd, that is an election that will decide the future of South Dakota for the next maybe two decades. And so it is a major deal. You want to have your voice involved in it. So make your plan to vote and make sure you get to the polls.
0: Well, all we're going to do is cover it. That's what our job is, and we appreciate you helping weigh in. You know, I will vote. Don't know where I'm going to vote, how I'm going to vote, but for the most part, we all need to vote, and we appreciate you being with us, Casey. Help sorting out all this stuff.
9: Sounds good. Thanks for having me on, Bill.
0: Yeah. We got a new partner that's going to be joining us. She'll explain shortly.
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12: I'm Elizabeth MacDonald, and this is the Fox Business Report.
13: Stocks rallied at the open after the Dow closed at a record on Friday. Investors remain optimistic about negotiations to end the Iran conflict. Also, crude oil prices have moderated. Both Brent crude and West Texas Intermediate are under $100 a barrel. BP has removed its chairman, Albert Manifold, after the energy giant's board was informed about conduct issues it considered unacceptable. BP shares are down 4.5%. Eli Lilly shares are up more than 0.5% after it revealed plans to buy three vaccine developers. Groupon, the online deals company, is restructuring and will cut nearly a quarter of its workforce, approximately 400 positions globally. Groupon previously revealed plans to rebuild as an AI-focused company. That's your Fox Business Report. I'm Ginny Coselda. Invested in you.
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15: A hot afternoon after a few widely scattered hits of rain this morning. Our high this afternoon near 90 degrees with a south wind at 10 to 15 miles per hour. Tonight, partly cloudy skies, a low near 63. Tomorrow, we're going to heat up again. A high temperature close to 90. Southeast winds at 5 to 10. Temperature staying in the 80s on Thursday. From the Storm Center at Kettleland TV, I'm meteorologist Brian Carstens.
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18: Where's the Tylenol?
0: Well, to start this side of the equation, the last thing we did before that Memorial Day weekend was this interview. Heidi Heitkamp, are you out there?
19: I am. I'm in beautiful Hankinson, North Dakota, where I went to high school, where we have our lake home on a little lake. We don't go to Minnesota. We don't go to those Minnesota lakes. We stay in North Dakota. But I do have to complain just a little bit, because if we're not complaining about the weather, we're really not living in North Dakota. So it's pretty cold here. So I'm kind of upset.
0: You are doing some of the same thing we are, and that's looking at some schemes that are taking people for their money. Talk us through what you've got.
19: Well, there is a provision in the tax code called R&D tax credits. And for years and years and years, you know, agriculture didn't access those and production farmers did not access those because they thought that's all about white coats in laboratories at you know, Kodak or whatever. And that's absolutely not what it is. It's about experimentation and basically trying different things. And a couple years ago, Mike Johanns, who some people in your neck of the woods will remember, former governor and senator from Nebraska and former head of USDA when he was the secretary, basically called me up because we got to be great friends when we were in the Senate together and said, you know, I've joined this group called the Alliant Group. They do R&D tax credits. And I said, yeah. And he said, And I really think that this could be a big opportunity for rural America and for farmers. Would you be willing to help me kind of build that out? And so he and I, and mainly him, started a practice within a group called the Liant Group. And that group basically has been kind of the leading group to promote the use of these R&D tax credits in agriculture and ag business, especially for producers who are willing to try new and different things. And so we eventually had to go to tax court to have our argument with the IRS. So that's the good news. We're winning the argument, won the argument with the IRS. The bad news is that once you do that, then all of a sudden out of the woodwork comes people who are now contacting directly farmers saying, you know, we can apply for these tax credits and you could get, you know, a $50,000 refund and, you know, promising the sun and the star and the moon without really knowing how to do it. This is an area that's frequently audited by the IRS, and it's an area that you desperately need to have the expertise in order to advance. And so these fly-by-nights, I guess we're just trying to caution everybody. If you're a producer out there and you're getting one of these calls, the most important call you can make is to your accounting firm. And if you don't have an accounting firm, you know, to reach out to groups like Alliant Group and groups that actually know what they're doing who've been in this business for a long time.
0: As I read your notes, the first thing that jumped out at me is trusting emergency AI firms in particular.
19: Yeah.
0: Is that a big concern?
19: Well, sure, because everybody now can be an expert, right? I call it the Mad Libs of application for an R&D tax credit. I mean, they just plug and play, and that's not how this works. You really have to do an incredible amount of documentation. And when you look at Alliant Group, you might think that's just a group of accountants with green eye shades and, and calculators in front of them. Actually, most of the employees are PhDs in various industries, whether that is construction, whether that is looking at processing, or whether that is in agronomy. We have PhD agronomists who are on the payroll who review these things, who help make the application and file the tax return. Now, the important thing is that you may feel a lot of pressure if you get a call from one of these organizations, because they will tell you there is a July 6th deadline, which there is, in terms of retroactivity, which, oh, by the way, that only exists because of the lobbying effort of Alliant Group, who was able to get this in the big, beautiful bill. And so they're going to pressure you. Do not feel that pressure. Call your accounting firm. Call people that you've been dealing with. And if they say, we know nothing about this, ask them to reach out to expert groups with expertise. And obviously, we think that one of the premier groups is Alliant Group, but reach out. I mean, do not fall for that cold call.
0: Well, we don't want them on the hook for any penalties. And one of the things that I would like to do, and don't laugh at this, is I think we ought to be talking to our people in South Dakota, those that listen in from us in North Dakota, Minnesota, Iowa, Nebraska, and maybe once or twice a month, you and I go on and let's answer some questions about this.
19: I'd love to do that. I also want to warn people on other kinds of scams. I mean, this is in my DNA because I used to be the Attorney General of North Dakota. We ran consumer protection, and I just read a report on cybercrime. A lot of this is being AI generated. Maybe they have your voice. You have to be so careful nowadays in terms of your relationship with your financial institution. We have gone from $1 billion in loss, right, in theft, in cybercrime, to over $22 billion, and it's growing in 10 years. And so many, especially for our seniors who are now in the wealth transfer business, what they know about your net worth and the vulnerability that you have. Here's a great example. You're selling your property, you're dealing with a title company, they send you an email saying it's time to put the money in the escrow. If you're buying farmland, you put the money in the escrow only to find out that's not the right escrow account, and you're now out all that money. And so I'm just saying that you can't be careful enough. anytime you're working on a transfer of money that you're initiating and can't be careful enough in protecting your privacy and your data in an environment where my daughter works in tech, and she said, you know, the banking system is a 200-year-old backbone that's now running on 2026 speed. And you know what AI has done to transfers, and AI has done to generate, you know, deep fakes and all of the problems that people have. And so if we can leave people with one word, deal with your local people. If you have a transfer of money, deal directly with your bank. You initiate the call into your bank. You don't listen to an email or a text. If somebody sends you a text saying, you know, you owe a traffic fine and you know you don't owe a traffic fine, don't pay it. You know, call the local jurisdiction. And so, yes, is it going to take a little bit more time? Yes. But in the end, it'll be worth it to protect your privacy and to save you some hassle down the line. Because if you are, in fact, scammed, even if it's not your fault, it will take you hours to unwind that mess.
0: All right, we got 2 minutes left in this segment, and we're going to do another one if you're willing. I'm a trustworthy guy. This in South Dakota with lots of roots in Iowa. But for the most part, I think there's ways that we can help people. I think we can answer their questions, and we can give them some help. Is that something that you think we ought to be doing? And what should we be doing until we do the next one in June?
19: Okay, so you got me now on the hook, and so we can do that. I think that what we should be talking about is what's happening with land ownership and how the challenges for agriculture now, the future of agriculture becomes really challenging when our beginning farmers are trying desperately to expand so that they're big enough to actually feed their family, but yet they're up against so many obstacles. Including money from, hedge funds, money from China. So I think what are the challenges for American agriculture and how can we minimize the uncertainty of meeting those challenges going forward?
0: Well, we're going to find ways to help people. And North Dakota and South Dakota have never worked so hard together. But we're going to do that. What do you think?
19: I don't have to say South Dakota is the best Dakota, do I, to do this?
0: And I would not. I'd just say Dakota is good for everyone.
19: Isn't that right? And want to invite everybody up to North Dakota to see the opening. And it might be pretty. It's a hassle that it's opening over the 4th. The Theodore Roosevelt Library. I know you guys have great tourist attractions down there, and everybody loves the Black Hills, and everybody loves your Badlands, and there's beautiful places, the Corn Palace. I know all about it, but want to invite everybody up sometime this summer to see the new Theodore Roosevelt Presidential Library. We're very proud of that work, and it's in beautiful Medora, so you just have to head up 85.
0: All right, people need information from you. How can they reach you?
19: Well, I think they can reach us through Alliant Group, but we really think that if they have local representation, and by that I mean somebody who does their books, some accounting firm that is a trustworthy source, I think that's always a good place to start. And if they say we know nothing about the R&D tax credits, ask your accountant to get a hold of Alliant Group, and they'll probably be familiar with the work that we do. And remember that we do have a deadline coming up for retroactive application of the R&D tax credits. And if somebody cold calls them, they've never heard of them before, you say, well, thank you very much. Send me something in mail and turn around and call somebody who is a trusted source on this.
0: Heidi, we've rolled our sleeves up. Let's get it going. Let's talk. Talk.
19: Okay.
0: Talk.
19: Take care. You have a great holiday weekend. And remember, this is about recognizing those who have sacrificed for us, and so let's keep Memorial Day in Memorial Day.
0: Heidi Heitkamp, former U.S. Senator, now the leader of the Alliance of Ag, Alliance Director of Ag. And trust me, we're going to keep the best interest of the states that can hear us in mind, and we will answer questions each month. To me, that's a big deal, and we're going to do it just for you.
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20: You know what Larry Roden was doing before he was governor? Same thing most of us were doing. Getting up before the sun, working cattle, fixing fence, hoping the weather holds. That's the life of a fourth generation rancher. And when Larry Roden got to Pier, he didn't forget where he came from. He fought for ag property tax relief before anyone else was talking about it. Delivered the largest property tax cut in South Dakota history. Stood with President Trump on the border. Placed a 5-year ban on fake meat to keep real ranchers raising real beef. Some people in this race have spent their careers in government buildings. Larry Roden spent his out here with us. South Dakota needs a governor who knows what a hard winter costs, who doesn't just talk about property rights, but is a real landowner, who knows what it means when the market drops and the bills don't. Governor Larry Roden, because he knows us.
21: Paid for by Roden for Governor.
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0: Welcome back. It's your agribusiness. Lorik, are you out there this morning?
22: Yep, I'm here. How are you, Bill?
0: Tell me about Jerry Eide, how she's helped you.
22: I mean, she's been a big supporter of, like, what I've done since I've rejoined a couple years ago. Her working with the sponsors to really get some of these programs, such as leadership camp, the district officer retreats, and the base camp that I actually went to last week for state officers. The sponsors are a big part of that, and she's the main driving force of us getting those sponsors. So she's had a huge impact on what I've been able to do in South Dakota FFA.
0: You mentioned basic camp. For those that don't know what that means, tell us.
22: So base camp is a thing that all state officers in all 50 states have to do, where basically we kind of reflect on our FFA journeys a lot and how we got to the state office position that we're kind of at, and how we use our own unique journeys to kind of strengthen ourselves and build connections for this coming year. It was really big for me because, I guess, getting to see how my teammates went through FFA and seeing how much different each of our own journeys were kind of helped us see our own strengths and how we can work together as a team in order that this year is as efficient and successful as possible.
0: If you will, tell us the advantages you're going to have just by being a part of FFA, and what it's going to do for you as an adult.
22: FFA, even now, just now, it's had a major impact. Like, if you would have told me 2 years ago that I was going to go into an ag education degree at SCSU, I would have probably laughed at you because I would have never seen it. But now being able to do that, it's just amazing to see. And in all honesty, you learn so much about leadership, communication skills, and public speaking. And that's something you can use in everyday life for, honestly, the rest of your life. I mean, we're doing it right now.
0: I've got a grandson that has gotten a scholarship to go to SDSU. He has been around us. We're farm folks for a long time. But for the most part, they think of him as a pretty bright kid. How would you get him engaged so that even though he's lived in Sioux Falls, kind of run all over the place as far as country is concerned, what could you guys do for him to make him better by the time he graduates?
22: I mean, yeah, like so many people think FFA is just about agriculture, and the thing is, it's so much more. from the leadership camps to your LDEs to your SAEs. There's so many like competitions where LDEs are more like public speaking and whatnot that can get you trained to become a better public speaker, easier to communicate with other people. And I mean, just growing your leadership again, there's just so many different skills. Honestly, there's a way that I think FFA can tailor to every single person, agriculture or not.
0: All right, Jerry Heide, that's pretty bold there. Do you agree with that?
19: Absolutely. Absolutely. The leadership that is built through FFA is amazing. And, you know, I had the opportunity this morning. I'm starting to put together a press release, hopefully have to you by the end of the week, on our leadership retreat scholarship recipients. We'll have about 18 of them from across the state of South Dakota, and they're talking about how their teachers have made a difference for them personally in their personal growth. And time again, it talks about how the teachers got them out of their comfort zone, pushed them to try something a little bit different that they really weren't comfortable with, but they tried it anyways because their teacher believed in them, and all of a sudden they're growing in leadership, and now they're willing to step up with confidence and lead their organization and more confident in pursuing their career.
0: Laurie, when you hear Jerry speak, what's your thoughts?
22: I mean, yeah, 100%. I feel like I'm a great personal example of that. As an underclassman, when I was just getting into high school, I had severe anxiety of public speaking. Like, I would never want to go on a stage and talk in front of people. But FFA has really allowed me to open up in that way, in ways I would have never thought. Even that this year and last year, I had a chance to talk somewhat on stage at state convention, and that's in front of 3,000 people. So just having that opportunity and seeing me go from this shy kid when I first came into high school to this kid who can now talk in front of thousands of people, communicate, it's just like I see it in myself, and I can see it in so many other students as well.
0: So what do you see in the other students that is really you as well?
22: I mean, just the fact of all of us have some sort of insecurity. And I mean, I have a saying that I go for, which is, if you're going to go for it, go 100%. And I mean, just I can see that potential in every single kid as they walk through the door. Some of it may be easier to see than others, but there's some sort of passion in every single student. And I think FFA does a great job of bringing that out, whether it's agriculture or not.
0: All right, Jerry, we got 1 minute left. What are we going to be talking about next?
19: Well, I would just stress how important to make these amazing opportunities happen for our youth. Our teachers are, but also our donors. Those are individuals who are past FFA members and just that step up and say, you know, I want to make this possible for an FFA member because it made a huge difference for me. And might be companies that say we want to sponsor because we know these people will be our future employees and future leaders of our organization. But everybody, whether it's an individual who wants to pay it forward or a company that says we want to invest in the future of agriculture, makes a difference. And we need each and every one of those in play to make these opportunities like the leadership retreats coming up with individual scholarships, as well as just funding the event as a whole to keep costs low for chapters to send their students to. And it's just so important that we greatly appreciate that. So anybody who wants to make a difference for these young people, reach out and give us a call, because we're continuing. End of the school year doesn't mean end of leadership training or the end of the need for support to make it all happen. And appreciate Lorik sharing his personal example.
0: Lorik, appreciate you. Jerry, appreciate you. We'll talk again soon.
22: Perfect. Thank you.
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0: Well, it's that time of the month where we've got the South Dakota Farm Bureau in the house, and we have promised them a chance to talk about what you're going to be talking about in the next hour.
23: Well, Bill, we're going to be talking about Beef Month. May is Beef Month. Beef month. Can't even say
0: easy
23: that
0: for
23: right.
0: You to say.
23: Yeah.
0: Pork is easier.
23: Right. So we're going to be promoting beef this show and talking with the South Dakota Beef Council and what they all do. And that's what our show is about this month.
0: Well, you guys always pick good topics. The Farmers Union comes on the second Tuesday of the month. You guys are the fourth Tuesday, yep, as I understand. But for the most part, agriculture is a big deal in this state. It's number one.
23: It is. And, you know, we always like to talk value-added agriculture.
0: Sure.
23: And beef is value-added agriculture. I mean, and the more we can put value to that hoof, that beef coming off the hoof and promote it, the better off we all are.
0: Well, I will tell you that he comes in earlier than any guest each month. You were here when I got here this morning, and that was really early.
23: Well, it's not because I'm preparing, Bill. It's because my wife dropped me off and she goes shopping.
0: At that time of the morning?
23: She does, yeah.
0: Getting stuff for you, of course.
23: No. For we got grandkids coming and for about 3 days at the house, so we have to have plenty of food and
0: I
23: available.
0: Don't blame you. Yeah. It better be beef.
23: Yeah, it
0: we
23: is.
0: We appreciate you guys being with us. Have a great show. Farm okay. Bureau coming up next. For now, our time's up. Thank you for yours.
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24: While one state finalizes congressional redistricting, a court blocks another. I'm Dave Anthony, Fox News. Alabama's new maps just got rejected as South Carolina's legislature gets ready to maybe tonight approve new districts, trying to help Republicans in November.
25: A three-judge panel has rejected an effort by Alabama to use the new voting map for November's midterms, issuing a preliminary injunction that requires the state to continue using the same court-ordered districts that were used in 2024. The judges said the new maps discriminated against black people and could not be changed so close to an election. Republican Governor Kay Ivey has already set special primaries in August in four House districts that could be affected by a new congressional map.
24: That's Fox's Tanya J. Powers. Alabama could appeal to the Supreme Court, which made news this morning refusing to hear two other cases. The justice is not allowing Florida to sue to stop California and Washington from issuing commercial licenses to truck drivers in the U.S. illegally after a deadly truck crash last year in Florida. In the other case, Fox's Chris Foster reports.
26: The Trump administration in 2020 banned immigration judges from publicly speaking or publishing anything about immigration law or the agencies employing them without prior

0: Underwater mines and what the U.S. Central Command calls self-defense strikes. Iran calls it a sign of bad faith and unreliability as negotiations continue on a potential deal. 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
2: From the Kello.com News Center, I'm Tom Rooney. Officials in Rapid City and the Black Hills are eyeing the Missouri River as a possible solution to water problems. But time may also be a problem. The region needs another reliable source of water, but building systems like the Lewis and Clark Rural Water System in eastern South Dakota takes decades. Kelloland News reports the School of Mines says the state needs to find a new long-term reliable water source to combat lower precipitation levels. The flashing lights of wind farms are spreading across South Dakota, just as they have in other parts of the country. Those wind farms include aircraft lighting detection systems, or ALDS, as an added safety feature. Public Utilities Commission analyst Darren Kearney says the systems detect approaching aircraft and a few other things.
3: You can kind of see what these systems are picking up beside aircraft. First one is migrating birds. Next one is weather, so weather will trip the systems. Insects. Another one is airborne debris, so wind blowing dust and debris around, and then roads and vehicles are also getting picked up occasionally.
2: The ALDS systems turn wind tower obstruction marker lights on when aircraft come within 3 miles of a wind farm. A few bumps in the road during the first year of new residency requirements for voting in South Dakota elections. A new law requires people to live in the state for at least 30 consecutive days at a fixed permanent dwelling. Minnehaha County Auditor Leah Anderson says she's following the advice of the state's attorney's office and is confident her procedures are correct. And a fifth grader from Challenge Center Elementary in Sioux Falls is in Washington this week to compete in the Scripps National Spelling Bee. Oscar Cazeta won the state spelling bee in February, correctly spelling arrearage in the 19th round. You can find more on this story at sdnewswatch.org. From the Kello.com News Center, I'm Tom Rooney.
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6: A few widely scattered showers and thundershowers this morning. Otherwise, a hot afternoon. Our high near 90 degrees. South wind at 10 to 15. Partly cloudy tonight, low at 63. Tomorrow, we warm up close to 90 in the afternoon. About a 20% chance of a late day shower or thunderstorm. Highs back to the mid 80s on Thursday. From the Storm Center at Kelloland TV, I'm Brian Karstens.
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8: Good morning, Crystal. Nice to be with you again. And here we are another month into the year and planting is almost over, I would think.
7: I sure would think so. And I know some areas have gotten some really nice rains, but right before the show, we were talking about some areas really missed some rain and we're seeing drought further west to us. So
8: it's kind of been hit and miss on the rain. Some places have picked up some nice rains here, especially around Sioux Falls and south where I live. But right in my little area, there's a kind of a we're fine, but we could use a little more rain because we don't have any subsoil.
7: Right. I know. And that's so critical this time of year to kind of see that rain.

0: come through and, yes. and talking about just even for the livestock on grass, you know, making sure there's enough forage for that livestock. So
1: now the pastures have been hurt a little bit this spring with dryness, so that growth isn't quite there on the pastures this year.
0: Absolutely. Certainly that will be a conversation going into the next few weeks and keeping an eye on that. But we're just coming off of Memorial Day, and I know there were a lot of Memorial Day services yesterday, several in these smaller towns, and so hopefully people were able to take some of those in.
1: That's always a great time to remember where our freedoms came from and for those who have sacrificed for our country.
0: Absolutely. And thanks for bringing that up, Reed. That's something we have to make sure we are acknowledging every year. Yes. I know this weekend, I'm sure a lot of people were doing some grilling as well.
1: Well, the weekend kind of started off a little rainy on Friday, but then the weather cleared, and boy, people were out and about. Because it was really nice the rest of the weekend, and I'm sure there was a lot of grilling going on.
0: Yeah, so our topic today is actually going to center around one of my favorite things to grill, and that's having some beef on the grill. And actually, people might know this already, but May is National Beef Month, and it is a time to recognize the hard work of our cattle producers throughout the country and the impact of the cattle industry on our economy. And so we're really excited to have in the studio today. Our guests are two representatives from the South Dakota Beef Industry Council. So we want to welcome Executive Director John Dilworth and Vice President Kent Vanderwall. Good morning and welcome to the show.
2: Good morning, Crystal. Reed.
3: Good morning and thank you guys for having us on.
0: Absolutely. Well, we are excited. Some of our favorite topics are, when we're able to bring our friends with the beef industry into the studio and just kind of talk about not only, just the cattle industry in South Dakota, but really, the product that they raise. And we're so fortunate in our state to have, such a vibrant industry, but, just being able to have access to great beef in the state. But John, let's start with you and let's talk about the Beef Industry Council. And tell us a little bit about the makeup of the Beef Industry Council and its mission and purpose.
3: Yeah, so the mission of the Beef Industry Council is to increase demand for beef and generate positive attitudes while improving profit opportunities for beef producers. So that's kind of like our main mission and goal here at the Beef Industry Council. And we represent all beef farmers and ranchers here in the state of South Dakota. We're made up of a board of 24 beef producers. So we are a large board that gets to oversee the checkoff dollars. And this, is the checkoff is a program that's to ensure that all cattle are sold in the state of South Dakota. We collect $1 per head. 50 cents of that dollar stays in the state for us to do. The other part goes to the Cattlemen's Beef Board for national programming and efforts. So, with our board and what we do here at the council, we really try to ensure that the state dollars and funds, are used to the best of their ability and that we're good stewards of those funds.
1: Mm-hmm. So for our viewers and listeners here, tell us a little bit about that checkoff. So every time an animal sold at an auction, feeder cattle or live cattle that are sold to the packer, they pay so much back into the checkoff.
3: Yep. So every time that animal is sold or exchanged hands, $1 is collected and remitted to the Beef Council for promotion, education, and research. So whether that be with the Beef It's What's for Dinner brand that many people are familiar with, or our state projects that we do, that's where we get our funding, to increase demand for beef, essentially.
0: Mm-hmm. And I think that's, I think one of those things that as producers see the growth of their industry, that's such a positive thing. Now, you mentioned the size of that board, and that does seem like a large board to work with. But really, the value of that is you're getting a lot of input from various stakeholders, and South Dakota Farm Bureau is a member of the Beef Industry Council, which means we also get representatives on that board. Share with us the other groups that have representatives?
3: Yeah, so we have, like I said, we have 24 board members. There's 8 organizations that are represented. So we have South Dakota Farm Bureau, South Dakota Livestock Auction Market Association, South Dakota Stock Growers, South Dakota Cattlemen's Association, South Dakota Cattlemen's Auxiliary, South Dakota Cattlewomen, South Dakota Beef Breeds, and then South Dakota Farmers Union, that all make up our board. So, you know, it's a very diverse board. There's lots of different backgrounds, and that everybody brings something new and different to the table for each one of our board members, especially when you have a board that large.
0: Absolutely. Who knew there were so many beef related organizations in the state, right? So that's such a great testament to that many groups coming together to make decisions for the industry. That's a positive thing. Now, Kent, you're the vice president of Beef Industry Council. And, you know, tell us a little bit from a perspective. Well, give us a little bit of background first on your operation and where you're from.
4: Thanks, Crystal. So I live in Bruce, South Dakota, northwest of Brookings, and we are a multi-generational farm. I am the third generation on the farm. My son, Ethan, is on the farm as well. And we've got little Cohen running around 3 years old now. So he's going to be heavily involved too, I think. But our farm is mostly made up of my dad and my mom, my brother, and then there's 3 or 4 of us there all the time. We have a cow-calf operation, a beef feedlot operation. So there's a lot of stuff going on the cattle side. We also, you know, raise the crops to support the cattle side, and so forth. So, great to be part of it. We also, you know, raise some Red Angus cattle, some Simmental cattle. We sell bulls on the side. So as John was talking, you know, with multi groups involved with the Beef Industry Council, so are we. I mean, we contribute with the cow-calf side. We contribute with the feedlot side. All facets of the beef industry, we've got it covered here.
1: So, Kent, tell us why you think it's so important to promote your product.
4: If you don't promote it, who will? That's kind of my thought. And yes, we take a dollar out of every animal that gets sold, but that dollar gets used tremendously well. We are promoting the value of the beef, protein in the beef. We're promoting where it's going to get used and so forth. So a lot of different things you can do with beef. It isn't just hamburger anymore. They're coming out with different cuts of meat, and you know, we'll get into it later, but we fund some culinary school projects to help them develop new cuts of meat and stuff like that. So it's a constant changing enterprise and world with beef. And that's why you have to promote it every single day.
0: Well, I think it's so interesting, you know, for maybe beef producers out there that, you know, may not think about that dollar that is, you know, taken out of every individual animal they sell, that actual producers are helping decide how those dollars are distributed to the promotion, education, and research. And you know, tell me what you think about that, Kent, having, you know, farmers or the producers take part in that process.
4: Yeah, so the farmers, every time a transaction takes place with an animal, I mean, they're contributing a dollar. Mm-hmm. And that dollar has stayed the same ever since 1985 when the Beef Act was enacted.
0: Mm-hmm.
4: So it stayed the same. There's been some talk about trying to increase it, but it's still a dollar.
0: Right.
4: And we think about how many times that dollar has turned over, especially in the value of it for the last 35, 40 years. It's a farmer-led group. It's not just a farmer-led group. I should rescind that. It's a rancher, farmer, beef producer-led group. And we are very proud of the product that we raise, and we want to promote it. We think we've raised a really good product. We've gotten a lot better at raising more of a consistent product, and we want to tell that story. And there's a lot of listeners and a lot of audience to tell it to.
0: Absolutely. Well, I think we're going to take a quick break, and we're going to be right back with the South Dakota Farm Bureau Town and Country Show.
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0: Welcome back to the South Dakota Farm Bureau Town and Country Show. And this month we are celebrating May because it's National Beef Month. Yeah. And at the break, we were talking about, the dollar. And most people don't maybe know this, but, you know, it's long been said there's more cows than people in South Dakota.
1: That doesn't take too much.
0: That may be true. But we were talking about how significant it is that, you know, it's the dollar per head of cattle that ranchers and cattle producers pay into the beef checkoff and how that's invested and just the importance of that.
1: Yeah, and we were going to ask the question, what is the return on that dollar? I mean, it's almost unbelievable.
4: Yeah, so we were talking during the break, but for every dollar that gets invested into the beef checkoff, $13 gets returned back in a value of the product that we're producing that goes out for the consumer to eat or to use. 6 years ago, that value was $11. So, I mean, it has increased dramatically still for that dollar. Now, granted, the price of beef has come up as well, but that's what our main purpose is, to increase demand. Mm-hmm. And, those dollars are getting turned over tremendously into research, into promotion. You name it, that's what it's being used for.
1: Mm-hmm. Are you guys involved any with on the export side of the beef?
4: Yes, so we are involved with, we are part of the USMEF organization, United States Meat Export Federation. We pay dues for that. We are part of it, just like the Farm Bureau is.
1: Mm-hmm. Yep.
4: Tremendous asset for us to be using to promote our product overseas. You know, they are consuming products that we probably don't necessarily like to eat here in the United States, but they're finding a use for them. And that ultimately comes back to the value of the animal that's getting sold.
0: Absolutely. Now, John, you're fairly new in your role. You've been the executive director of the Beef Industry Council for about a year. So tell us a little bit about your background and just some of the things that you, as you've been in this new role, some of the things that with Beef Month that you're kind of helping, execute for the organization.
3: Well, yeah. So I've actually been here 10.5 months now with the South Dakota Beef Industry Council. I'm originally from southeast Minnesota, down by Rochester area for those folks in that region. You know, I've moved to South Dakota, came here and got my degree in ag education, where I taught for a little while, and still was in education when I slowly started making my way back across the state of Minnesota. It was a little bit of a trek to get back home to the family farm and everything, you know, growing up on that. So I worked with in education, whether it be high school or extension. And then that's when I really found an opportunity to, you know, work with Minnesota Beef Council. That's where I kind of learned more about the councils and the checkoffs, and really kind of expanded that knowledge, and really, really enjoyed it, because, you know, you get to work with all the beef producers. You're not just representing one segment of the industry, you're representing the whole thing. And there's, you know, such a diverse and broad spectrum from north, south, east, and west, no matter if you're in South Dakota or North Dakota, Nebraska, you name it. There's, you know, everybody does something different. So working there really kind of opened my eyes up. And then continuing on, I moved and went to Hormel Foods as in night operations. That's when I finished my master's in business administration, and, you know, was kind of looking to get back out to South Dakota, just because I enjoyed the state. I lived here for 8 years prior, so it was kind of nice to get back to the area that I really enjoyed. So this opportunity came along, and here I am today, about 10 months later, and still loving every minute of it.
0: That's great.
1: You know, South Dakota is kind of a unique state as far as beef goes, because we have all aspects of the beef industry, the ranching and the feeding side, all in the same state, which is very interesting.
3: So when you go to, like, from the western side of the state to even the more central, like, it's really great to learn and see how different people and can adapt to their operation to make it, you know, flow and work for them. And, you know, having that opportunity is I can't thank them enough.
1: Yeah.
0: Absolutely. So with May being Beef Month, give us a high level kind of summary of some of the promotions going on this month.
3: Yeah, so May Beef Month, we've been on Kelloland Healthy Living. We kicked off our South Dakota Burger Challenge that's sponsored by the South Dakota Beef Industry Council. That kicked off here a few weeks ago for people to choose the best burger in South Dakota, and that'll run through July 4th. We also had a youth coloring contest that had three age divisions across. We also highlighted some, you know, new marketing techniques where we were able to, you know, highlight and really market around the Sioux Falls area and the Black Hills region. And that advertising and marketing campaign just kicked off here a few weeks ago. So that'll run through summer as we try to highlight and, you know, really try to pull in, you know, that tourist market and really drive that consumer demand as well.
1: There's really been a focus in our food on people want to know where it comes from and how it's being raised. And, it, you know, you like to tell your story, and it comes back to individual ranchers and farmers like Kent and how they're raising their beef.
3: Yeah, so one thing that we can see, you know, on the council side, more people are, and, you know, from the beef council, they're wanting to know and see where their food comes from. They want to hear that story from that farmer or rancher directly. So within that, we highlighted our website, kind of kicked off here a new rebrand and refresh this month, and we highlighted our local producer page, where folks are able to go find producers that are selling quarters, halves, and product, and be able to connect with that rancher or farmer directly to be able to purchase that. So that was one need that we saw, and that's, you know, been a huge highlight for us so far this month.
0: What is that website for fast reference?
3: Yep, so sdbeef.org, and you'll go onto our landing page there, and it's the first tab. You can't miss it. It's local producer, local beef directory, and you click on that and you can search right down to your area or region that you're in to find the producers that are available.
0: One thing that I think is always useful information is, if you are interested in buying direct, what are some of the, and maybe I'm putting you on the spot, but some of the challenges of getting that beef direct, because it's not always able to be shipped or right. those types of things.
3: Right. So there's quite a few things that, you know, come to light when you bring that question up for our consumers. You know, a lot of people don't understand, one, how much they're going to get,
1: yeah. mm-hmm.
3: two, what they're going to get when they go to purchase that half or quarter or what have you. So there's actually resources out on our website that break, it's called Breaking Down Your Beef. Mm. And it'll tell you exactly how much freezer space you need, how much, you know, what cuts you're going to get out of there.
0: Mm-hmm.
3: And then it's also kind of a new thing, twist that we added to it. When you select certain cuts out of there, you're not going to get other cuts of meat.
1: Right.
3: So it's kind of educating them, the consumer, when they're purchasing, what you're actually going to get if you get, you know, get all steaks. Well, you're not going to get this, and this.
0: Right,
3: you know?
0: Right.
3: Kind of how that breaks down and what you can actually get out of that carcass.
1: Yeah, for the average consumer, he's not going to be able to take a half a beef home and just put it in the top of his freezer
0: right.
1: in his refrigerator. He's going to have extra space.
3: That is 100% right. And we saw this, you know, a need for this in 2020, about 6 years ago, when that was like the real popular thing. Everybody was, you know, doing the freezers, stocking up and mm-hmm. things of that nature. So well, that trend hasn't really changed. Just the education materials have gotten better now of what you actually get and what you can use with mm-hmm. it.
1: And you have to line up at the locker a date to get that thing killed. And sometimes they're backed up a ways.
3: Yes. Yeah. Sometimes, you know, they're out a month to 2 months out. So that's when it comes, you know, working with your farmer or rancher that has a lot, you know, somebody that they go to work with and kind of bridge that gap.
1: Mm-hmm. They might have a connection there where they can get you in a little better.
3: Exactly.
0: Well, here I thought I was going to put you on the spot, and you have a whole resource built out on that, which I think is great because it is a good education piece. So that's at sdbeef.org, you said, and I think also you have a ton of recipes and things on there. But we are going to take a quick break, and we'll talk more about what's there and additional things during May Beef Month. We'll be right back with South Dakota Farm Bureau Town and Country Show.
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12: Memorial Day weekend is often the unofficial start to the U.S. grilling season. Barrett Nelson, an economist with the American Farm Bureau Federation, said consumers are eating more meat than ever before as pitmasters fire up their grills.
15: Homegrown meat continues to be a staple for all of our American families. And according to Meat Institute, meat sales hit a record high, $112 billion last year, with more than 98% of American households buying meat for daily meals.
12: Nelson said beef continues to be the centerpiece for many cookouts, but pork and poultry are catching up.
15: These record high prices from historically tight cattle supplies is continuing to bring challenges for both consumers and farmers and ranchers. Pork is offering some relative value and price stability that's being supported by better production, more efficient production from our hog farmers.
12: He said shoppers heading to the grocery store can still stretch their food dollars when buying meat for their grills.
15: Retailers and grocery stores generally increase sales and specials as holidays get closer. And this can be a really good way to save money. And for all those pitmasters that are looking to stock up on their favorite cuts, this also offers a great opportunity to get ahead of cookouts later in the summer.
12: With a look at your top ag news headlines from across the region, I'm Farm and Ranch Director Sarah Heinrich for the Growing Harvest Ag Network.
16: Welcome back to this week's edition of the Cattleman's Call Radio Report. I'm LSD Fodder, and today we are diving into the very last week of Beef Month. Now, so far, we have talked about the value of beef, the nutrition beef provides, and the work being done to promote beef and build demand. But today, we're focusing in on something even more important: the people that are behind every steak on the grill and every pound of beef at the grocery store. Joining us today to share more about what goes into every single product, we have rancher from Leola, South Dakota, and South Dakota Cattlemen's Association President, Craig Bieber.
17: Well, a lot of you have probably seen throughout the month how we've tried to highlight a lot of different aspects of beef production and all the way to the consumer with dietitians and how important every segment is, all the way from the cow-calf producer who's trying to get cattle to grass and calving and AIing and all kinds of things. And there's a lot that goes into the cattle business, and you got to remember that when you're eating a steak or a burger, there's an incredible amount of intention and time that gets placed in that product, you know, from commercial producers trying to select genetics that are not only better and more profitable for them, but progressive producers are trying to keep in mind that there's a consumer that eventually is going to buy their product. You know, ranchers, a lot of the progressive ranchers really understand they're not just raising cattle, but they're caring for all their resources. They're caring for their land, their grass, they're developing water resources so they get better and more uniform grazing. That's something that ranchers think about all the time, is how can they make their resources better so that their cattle perform better. I hope at the end of the day, a lot of what you got out of May is Beef Month. It's not just a single day for cattlemen. It's throughout the year we're working on this. There's different aspects throughout the year. There's planning feed resources. There's a lot that goes into beef production. There's just a lot of things that come into play in our industry and add a lot of economic value to our rural ranch land. I think it's important to understand that the people working behind the plate are working hard to deliver a quality product. And for ranch families across South Dakota, caring for cattle is not just a job. It's a commitment that happens every single day of the year, not just one month a year. Behind every burger, there's an incredible care and attention and time that's gone into the product, from baby calf all the way to a finished steer and a carcass, and then the cuts that you buy in the meat case.
16: As we wrap up Beef Month, it's so important to recognize beef is more than a product. It represents hard work, stewardship, resilience, and a way of life that continues to strengthen communities across our state and nation. So, the next time you enjoy beef at your table, remember the families behind it and the care that goes into raising it every step of the way. With this week's Cattleman's Call Report, I'm Ella Stiefvater.
18: A hot afternoon after a few widely scattered hits of rain this morning. Our high this afternoon near 90 degrees with a south wind at 10 to 15 miles per hour. Tonight, partly cloudy skies, a low near 63. Tomorrow, we're going to heat up again. A high temperature close to 90. Southeast winds at 5 to 10. Temperature staying in the 80s on Thursday. From the Storm Center at Kettleland TV, I'm meteorologist Brian Karstens.
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1: One of my favorite months.
0: I think so, too. I think if you, not that we ever need excuses to eat beef or put it on the grill, but today, or May is a particularly good time to remember that. And we've been having a great conversation with our friends with the Beef Industry Council. Executive Director John and Vice President Kent are in the studio with us today. You know, we touched on this in the last segment, but I really think we need to dive into this because this is such a great opportunity. The Beef Burger Showdown is taking place right now, and I think our Sioux Falls community really rallies around the burger battle here throughout the winter months. But this is a really fun one because this is a statewide contest. And John, could you tell us what the Beef Burger Showdown is all about?
3: Yeah, so this, you know, this kind of came about a few years ago, and this is to try to find the best burger in the state of South Dakota. This is open to anybody can vote. Any restaurant can participate. Like, as long as your restaurant is nominated, then you could receive votes. There's a great opportunity. If you go to the sdbeef.org, you can find the link there, or to Kelloland, and find the link to the Beef Burger Showdown. You can nominate a restaurant. You can upload a picture of their burger. And some restaurants are even highlighted on the Kelloland Living Show that airs, in the afternoon, early afternoon. So, you know, this is a great opportunity for us, as, you know, the Beef Council and beef producers, to highlight, you know, the best burger across the state of South Dakota, but also gets people engaged, you know, in trying something different that you might not always try, especially when it comes to burgers, because there's some unique ones out there across the state, and some little, you know, family-run shops that, you know, that when you drive by, you don't always see. Mm-hmm. So, you know, it kind of really, you know, helps us, you know, generate in that tourism market, but then also the locals here in South Dakota, you know, to go travel somewhere new.
1: Mm-hmm. So is it the best burger selected? Is it a consumer vote then?
3: Yes. So it's all consumer driven. And voting is done, through the Kelloland Living, app or website. So it's, you can vote, you know, with an email address, you log in, you can vote your favorite restaurant and burger at that restaurant. You know, at the break here, we were talking about a couple of the restaurants that have already been highlighted on Kelloland Living, from Nick's Hamburger Shop, to Neighbor's Pub out in western South Dakota.
0: Mm-hmm. Is that the one that you said is Somerset, right?
3: Yes.
0: Okay, so that one you said actually has won.
3: Yes, they have won twice in the last 2 years. They have won. They have a great big billboard now that they put up out in Rapid City area, letting everybody know that they've won. But this is that restaurant, you know, goes above and beyond. You know, they're the ones that are, you know, putting the table tents out to get people, to drive people to vote when you come in there to eat. So it's really kind of fun to see that, you know, take off and go in these smaller towns. Mm-hmm. and smaller restaurants.
0: Absolutely. Very fun. Very fun. Hopefully people will check out that showdown. So moving on kind of to some of the other programs that the Beef Industry Council provides with the checkoff dollars. And one of them that I think is just such a great program, and as we talk about the importance of protein in our diets, and that has really become such a focus on in a lot of people's nutritional, basically their daily lives. One that is very focused to high school youth is Build Your Base. And Kent, tell us a little bit about that program.
4: So the Build Your Base program was developed and started roughly 5 or 6 years ago through the Beef Council. It started out as highlighting the high school in the state. Mm-hmm. And mostly high school athletes. And what we did is we have a dietitian on staff, and we came in and we worked with the high school athletic directors and high school students on developing a better eating habit is probably the best way to put it. Mm-hmm. And in order to do that, you incorporate beef into it. And so we worked with the coaches, we worked with strength and conditioning people, you know, like I said, the dietitians. And it has now blossomed into 50-plus high schools in the state of South Dakota, and worked with 7 universities as well. And we probably have to give kudos to Susie Gephardt for starting that program when she was our executive director. And now it's, you know, branched off into Beef Logic, which she, you know, her organization runs that. But still, she had a good idea there, and she ran with it, and it was really good. Very well done, very well organized, and it's worked well. Mm-hmm. It's worked well.
0: Absolutely.
1: So it's been in the high schools and into the colleges too.
4: Yeah, so it started, like I said, started out in the South Dakota, and now it's into the colleges. There's 7 universities in the state, but also outside the state. I mean, there's other universities throughout the United States that have adopted this program, mm-hmm. and have taken it and have used to build your base. They basically put a curriculum and a program together that you follow for students to use mm-hmm. to rebuild strength after conditioning or after workout or after playing the games. Whether it's a beef stick or whether it's a beef meal. I mean, it they start with, you know, one of the things they do is they develop a meal plan just mm-hmm. to replenish the protein that you're going to lose.
1: Right.
0: Interesting. So that's a great program that started right here. Very exciting to, you know, kind of initiate that. What are some other programs that Beef Industry Council runs?
3: Yeah, so... You know, we have a Junior Beef Ambassador program that's one of the largest in the region and throughout the U.S. Compared to other state beef councils that have it or groups that have one similar. This year we have 48 junior beef kids in the state of South Dakota. So they are actively, you know, out there helping us promote beef. Whether they're working an event, they're learning about the industry. There's a lot of different moving parts that happen for those guys, you know, and we're, you know, really something that's we're really proud of, you know, like, and I get to be a part of that yet, you know, still having that education background, you know, being able to educate the future generations of the beef on the beef industry and the processes. So, you know, that's one that, you know, we really, you know, utilize here in South Dakota, and they go out and help us do so many different things throughout, and you'll see they're highlighted on our South Dakota Beef Council Facebook page for different activities that they're doing either in their 4-H clubs, in their communities, schools, you name it. So, you know, that reach, you know, is a large reach when you have 48 of them.
0: Absolutely.
3: Throughout the state.
0: That's great. Yeah. That's very cool. And I think, you know, anytime you can kind of expose them to leadership development and, you know, that knowledge early is really powerful. Yeah. And how about the research side of Beef Industry Council? Because I know we talk a lot about promotion and kind of growing that awareness. What are some things that you do in research?
3: Yeah. So the South Dakota Beef Industry Council over the past, you know, past number of years have always participated in research projects, whether that be through our universities here at in our state or partnering with other universities across the country. This year, we were fortunate enough to help co-fund with a couple other states in the Federation some research projects. One is here at South Dakota State University. They are looking at the intake of beef in relation to... and it's called REDS, Reliance in Youth Athletes of Risk of REDS. So this is kind of looking at how they recover from, you know, working out and their sports recovery, like what beef's role is in that. So this was an exploratory study done at South Dakota State University this year to seeing how the recovery and every nutritional value and what role beef plays in that recovery. So this will kind of really partner well with the Build Your Base program and other nutrition programs that are out there, especially being, you know, at our local university.
0: Interesting.
3: Another project that we've done this year, you know, with everything that's, you know, everybody freezes beef and the quality and efficiency. So that's one thing they're doing, reviewing of current practices. And this one we partnered with Purdue University and the University of Tennessee to kind of get that common message back across on what you know, the proper freezing methods and thawing methods are in beef, because there's been so much out there lately the last few years trying to kind of get it back to one base model.
1: You see a trend now of, you know, less paper wrapped and more shrink wrapped and keeping that beef better longer.
3: Right. And that's what this kind of is looking at, you know, the different processes and what ones they recommend, you know, for whether it be, you know, your local processor or, you know, your larger processing facilities.
0: Mm-hmm. Yeah. And I think, you know, again, just the easier and more, I don't know, simplified you can make that for the consumer, it seems like then they're, you know, more comfortable using that product for sure.
3: Absolutely.
0: Yeah. Well, I think we're going to take another break and we'll be right back with the South Dakota Farm Bureau Town and Country Show.
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0: Welcome back to the South Dakota Farm Bureau Town and Country Show. And at the break, we were just talking about just preparing good beef. And it really all is in the preparation. And I think, Kent, you said something that really resonated with me, the 5 o'clock dilemma. You know, what you're going to make when you're, you know, either you're thinking about it as you're driving home. And I think we all have these good intentions about meal prep and, you know, planning that menu. But, you know, as a producer and, you know, thinking about, you know, what are you seeing in terms of the consumers buying beef and just how you're relating to the consumer and what you want them to know?
4: Well, the consumer seems to be spending more dollars, but also the volume on hamburger. The ground beef segment seems to be very popular now, as you alluded to, Crystal. The 5 o'clock dilemma, what are we going to make? Are we going to make tacos? Are we going to make goulash or whatever the whatever the hot dish or the casserole is?
0: Right.
4: Ground beef is the choice right now because it's, you know, it's cheaper per pound to buy ground beef than it is to buy a ribeye steak. But there's a lot of different things you could do that's so, you know, it's created a tremendous demand for hamburger right now. Tremendous demand for hamburger. As I alluded to, you know, the ribeyes and the sirloins and the T-bones are more of a higher cut of meat. And it takes more time to prepare it. It takes more time, you know, you got to think ahead to get it ready.
1: Right.
4: Like Reed says, you know, you don't want to just throw it in the microwave and thaw it out. You're going to want to take that out well before that.
1: So. And that's why you're seeing when people are buying halves and quarters, a lot of times they're taking those low end parts of the steak that might be a little tougher, and they're making hamburger out of that because of that demand for hamburger.
4: Right, right. Yeah, and that demand for hamburger has certainly been there, but, you know, the we get into the cuts of meat a little bit and the quality grades that are involved. I mean, the choice and the prime meats are where your steaks come from and your high-end cuts. The select meat is where the hamburger comes from.
1: Yeah.
4: And I seen a deal the other day that in the United States right now, we are producing 85% of our beef right now is either in choice or in prime.
1: Oh.
4: That's what's coming off, you know, when we're harvesting the cattle, is 85% of it's either choice or prime. So there's 15% is left for select, and the select is mostly what goes into, you know, the trimmings is what goes into the hamburger and things like that. And so the supply of hamburger is just in short, really.
1: I have a question that just came to my mind. We have less cattle in the country now, but our numbers are low, which is creating higher beef prices, but actual our carcass weights are making up for that.
4: That's correct.
1: Is that changing how that beef is cutting out with larger carcass weights?
4: Yes, it is. Yes, it is. So the producer, the feedlot owner, the producers are feeding them cattle longer in the feed yard. The cost of gains on those cattle, you know, what it costs us to make that pound of beef or to feed that animal, we're getting paid to do that.
1: Right.
4: And so they're getting fed longer. That totally equates to 100% to the quality grade that you get on an animal and the taste and the cutability and all that. Because the longer you can feed that animal, the better cutability it is, the better quality it is, the more marbling you get
1: more
4: in
1: marbling,
4: the meat,
1: yeah.
4: And so forth.
0: Mm-hmm. Yeah. And those are all good points. But I think, too, you know, when consumers are saying, you know, the beef seems to be a little more pricier at the grocery store, you know, talk to us a little bit more about that. And then also some of the resources they can find for recipes and things to utilize.
4: Yeah. So first of all, I mean, I guess going back to as a producer, I want to 100% say thank you to the consumer. Thank you to the consumer for consuming our product. I think the producers, like I said earlier, have developed a more of a stable product over the last 10 years, more of a consistent product. If somebody's going to go to the Costco or the local meat market and pick up a steak or something, they want it to be the same as they had it the last time. And we've done a better job at that. I think we've done really well at it.
1: More consistent.
4: More consistent, yes. We've been more of a consistent producer of those things. So programs that are available or you know, ways to create those meals and things like that, there's ample resources available to do that. Like John alluded to earlier, South Dakota Beef Organization, .org, you know, the website, basically go there and there's numerous beef recipes there to get and to use.
0: Yeah, that sdbeef.org has just volumes of recipes there. So if you're ever in a pinch, that's a great place to check out. And I think, you know, I think even, you know, as people, and maybe John kind of bouncing that over to you, I think even, you know, looking at that for heart healthy and even healthy recipes.
3: Right. You know, so the South Dakota Beef and the Federation of State Beef Councils had, you know, done work with the heart healthy recipes, and they're actually certified by the American Heart Association. And on our website, you can search recipes, whether you want it to be done in 30 minutes or if you're using a specific cut of meat. There's tools now on our site where you can kind of really narrow down which recipes that will fit into your taste or, you know, cooking methods on what you're looking for now.
0: That is a great resource.
1: That's making me hungry.
0: Absolutely. Well, we're going to take another break, and we will be right back with the South Dakota Farm Bureau Town and Country Show.
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0: Welcome back to the South Dakota Farm Bureau Town and Country Show, where we've had a great time celebrating Beef Month in May, and we just have a few days left in May. And Kent, you were sharing as a producer perspective a thank you to the consumers and just kind of sticking with the industry. And but I want to say a big thank you to all the ranchers and the producers and the beef producers across the state, because we're so lucky in South Dakota. They really care for their animals well. And they, you know, I think it's the old conversation about, not old conversation, but the ongoing conversation that really when a producer takes care of an animal, it's because that really is their livelihood. So they have a vested interest in that.
4: Very much so, Crystal. Very much so. We are caring for that animal 100% every day. Mm-hmm. And if you can create a stress-free or a less stress-free environment for that animal to live in, whether it be as a calf, whether it be as when it was just weaned off the cow in the fall into a feed yard or while it's getting fed or whatever, the less stress you can put on an animal, the better product you have. Mm-hmm. And the producers are very good at that. They're very good at that. And I think the consumers are seeing that. I know they are, and hopefully they still are seeing that we are taking care of those animals, because the famous question always gets asked is, where does our stuff come from?
1: Yeah.
4: And I think they can be rest assured that it's getting taken care of very well.
1: And it's right out our back door. I mean, we have the best possible beef in the world right here.
4: Correct. Yep, the best cattle, the best beef, everything is right here in the state of South Dakota.
0: Absolutely. So we've shared. Make sure you go to share with us, John, where folks should go for the contest and recipes.
3: Yeah, so everything that we've kind of highlighted here today, be sure to check out sdbeef.org, and there's, you know, contact information to get in contact with us at the office, or, you know, all the resources and more are on our website at sdbeef.org.
0: And don't forget about the beef showdown, the burger showdown.
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0: Absolutely. Well, and we thank everybody for being here today, and go out and enjoy the last few days of May Beef Month. And we'll be back next month for another Town and Country Show.
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4: From the Kello.com News Center, I'm Tom Rooney. Sioux Falls police are looking for a suspect who was involved in a shooting incident early yesterday morning. Information officer Aaron Benson says when police arrived shortly before 3 a.m., they found a 20-year-old man in a parking lot who said he'd been fired upon.
5: He had reported that he was inside an apartment inside that building where there was a gathering taking place when an argument had started. He also reported the argument eventually spilled over into the parking lot with several people, and one of them had taken out a handgun and fired one shot at him, which caused him to run away from the scene.
4: The incident took place on the city's northwest side near Maple and Career Avenue. The suspect is described as a Hispanic man about 5 feet 8 inches tall with wavy dark hair and a thin build. There were no injuries. One person was injured in a house fire on East Austin Street in the central part of the city over the weekend. Crews were able to extinguish the fire in about 10 minutes. The resident escaped but was injured and taken to a local hospital for treatment. Officials in Rapid City and the Black Hills are eyeing the Missouri River as a possible solution to water problems, but time may also be a problem. The region needs another reliable source of water, but building systems like the Lewis and Clark Rural Water System in the eastern part of the state takes decades. Kelloland News reports the School of Mines says the state needs to find new long-term reliable water sources. A few bumps in the road during the first year of new residency requirements for voting in South Dakota's elections. A new law requires people to live in the state for at least 30 consecutive days at a fixed permanent dwelling. Minnehaha County Auditor Leah Anderson says she's confident her procedure is correct. And for the fourth time in franchise history, the Sioux Falls Stampede are the Clark Cup champions. They sealed the deal in Muskegon, Michigan over the weekend with a double overtime 4-3 win. They were welcomed home late Sunday night. From the Kello.com News Center, I'm Tom Rooney.
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8: A few widely scattered showers and thundershowers this morning. Otherwise, a hot afternoon. Our high near 90 degrees. South wind at 10 to 15. Partly cloudy tonight. Low at 63. Tomorrow, we warm up close to 90 in the afternoon. About a 20% chance of a late day shower or thunderstorm. Highs back in the mid-80s on Thursday. From the Storm Center at Kelloland TV, I'm Brian Karstens.
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10: On Clay and Buck here, so we are rocking, and I promise we do know what day it is. We've got a lot to talk about. Obviously, a massive primary showdown in Texas, Cornyn v. Paxton. This is the May 26th Texas primary runoff in the mix. So this is for that GOP Senate nomination. We have, for your listening enjoyment, Ken Paxton joining the show at the bottom of this hour, and then Cornyn will be joining the show in the third hour. So you will hear from both of these primary heavyweights throwing a lot of money at Clay. This is a $100 million primary that we are watching unfold.
12: Wild.
10: So the

0: given me during my run for mayor. I've met with so many of you. 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I've listened, and as mayor, I'll keep listening and working hard to keep our great city moving forward. I'm Christine Erickson, running for mayor, and I'm asking for your vote on June 2nd.
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3: From the Kello.com News Center, I'm Tom Rooney. The Minnehaha County Commission granted a conditional use permit this morning to Verizon to build a new cell tower near Valley Springs. Neighbors testified against granting the permit, which was denied by the County Planning and Zoning Commission. The location is near a rural housing development and a small private use airport. Blair Ansom, a consultant for Verizon, said the only issue with the proposal is it's located 2.5 miles from an existing tower instead of the required 3 miles.
4: A 3 mile separation in today's wireless communication world, it's an antiquated way to bring wireless coverage to your community.
3: The conditional use permit was granted on a 3-2 vote. Sioux Falls police are looking for a suspect who was involved in a shooting incident early yesterday morning. Information officer Aaron Benson says when police arrived shortly before 3 a.m., they found a 20-year-old man outside an apartment building who said he had been fired upon.
5: He had reported that he was inside an apartment inside that building where there was a gathering taking place when an argument had started. He also reported the argument eventually spilled over into the parking lot with several people, and one of them had taken out a handgun and fired one shot at him, which caused him to run away from the scene.
3: There were no injuries in the incident. A few bumps in the road during the first year of new residency requirements for voting in South Dakota elections. A new law requires people to live in the state for at least 30 consecutive days at a fixed permanent dwelling. Minnehaha County Auditor Leah Anderson says she's confident her procedure is correct. And the SAM on Demand Transit app is paying off for Sioux Area Metro. The app was introduced by VIA when it signed a 5-year contract to manage the bus system in Sioux Falls. Ridership was up about 35% since the company began in 2024. From the Kello.com News Center, I'm Tom Rooney.
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7: Plenty of sunshine and heat to go around as we go through the rest of your Tuesday. 92 south winds around 10 to 20 miles per hour. We don't cool off all that much tonight. Mostly clear, calm at least, with a light southeast breeze. Your low either side of 60. We get back into the low 90s on Wednesday. Mostly sunny. That southeast wind remaining light at 5 to 15 miles per hour. We'll be just south of 90 on Thursday. From the Storm Center, I'm meteorologist Adam Roy.
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9: Welcome back in. Hour number two, Tuesday edition. Clay and Buck, hope all of you had a good long weekend and took the time to say thank you for everyone who has sacrificed to allow us to have the freedoms that many take for granted every single day. Updating you on the latest details, Trump tweeted, just finished my 6-month physical at Walter Reed Medical Center. Everything checked out perfectly. Thank you to the great doctors and staff. Headed back to the White House, President DJT. So that underway. A lot of Democrats going to be sad about that result. Let's dive into a story. I don't know if you saw this story, Buck. New York City celebrating because Buck's beloved New York Knicks are in the NBA Finals for the first time since 1999. Cleveland Cavaliers did not show up for their series, and so New York sports fans are exultant because it has been since, I believe, 1973 that the Knicks won a title. So that is one big story for our WOR listeners in New York City. Another big part of the story, Friday, headed into Memorial Day weekend, President Trump had a rally in a swing district on Long Island in Congressman Mike Lawler's Mike Lawler's district, and he was introduced by New York Giants quarterback Jackson Dart. And if you did not

0: News Center. I'm Kristen Tyler. A few bumps in the road in the first year of new residency requirements for voting in South Dakota elections. The 2025 legislature passed a bill that created a federal-only ballot for out-of-state voters and people who can't prove they're U.S. citizens. Minnehaha County Auditor Leah Anderson says auditors from across the state worked on procedures to handle the new late law last year.
1: Many of the auditors actually got together back in the fall of 25. We talked through how we were going to handle things such as this law, came up with good plans, and then the Secretary of State's office did then confirm that what our plans were correct.
0: In responding to previous reporting on the issue, the Secretary of State's office first confirmed the procedures Anderson and others are following and then later denied saying it supported those procedures. Auditor Anderson says she's relying on the direction of the state's attorney's office and is confident the office is following the correct procedure. Sioux Falls police are looking for a suspect who was involved in a shooting incident early yesterday morning. Information Officer Aaron Benson says when police arrived shortly before 3 a.m., they found a 20-year-old man who had been fired upon.
2: He had reported that he was inside an apartment inside that building where there was a gathering taking place when an argument had started. He also reported the argument eventually spilled over into the parking lot with several people, and one of them had taken out a handgun and fired one shot at him, which caused him to run away from the scene.
0: The suspect is described as a Hispanic man about 5 feet 8 inches tall with wavy dark hair and a thin build. There were no injuries. Officials in Rapid City and the Black Hills are eyeing the Missouri River as a possible solution to water problems, but time may be an issue. The region needs another reliable source of water, but building systems like the Lewis and Clark Rural Water System takes decades. KLLN News reports the School of Mines says the state needs to find new long-term reliable water sources to combat lower precipitation levels. From the KELLO.com News Center, I'm Kristen Tyler.
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5: Plenty of sunshine and heat to go around as we go through the rest of your Tuesday. 92 south winds around 10 to 20 miles per hour. We don't cool off all that much tonight. Mostly clear, calm at least with a light southeast breeze. Your low either side of 60. We get back into the low 90s on Wednesday. Mostly sunny. That southeast wind remaining light at 5 to 15 miles per hour. We'll be just south of 90 on Thursday. From the Storm Center, I'm meteorologist Adam Rudd.
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6: Third hour of Clay and Buck kicks off right now, and we have, at the bottom of this hour, Senator Cornyn will be with us of Texas. He is running in Texas. He wants to keep that Senate seat, and he is in a primary today against Ken Paxton, the Attorney General. Clay, I had read over $100 million. Interesting that AG Paxton wanted us to know more like 100. It is over 100, but it's like 150 million in that primary, which is a lot of money. So we shall see.
7: And
6: where
7: almost all of that spent against him, which is the other part that he wanted us to know. Like, he spent a fraction of the money that was against him, which we'll ask John Cornyn about as well.
6: Well, here's a couple of things. And I just want to be clear, guys. I think we don't endorse in primaries, as you know. It is a rule. No matter how much pressure we get sometimes from some, we do not endorse in primaries. On the Republican side, we let people have their say, but we will give people the platform. We'll ask them questions. We'll let them come here into the house that Rush built and make their case to you as they will. And so we, in fairness, of course, we invited on Paxton and Cornyn. And so we had Paxton on. You heard from him. If you missed that, I might add, go back to the first hour of the show and the podcast and listen. But don't expect either of them to come on here and get some kind of an ambush. We're going to ask them to make... It's up to what you, the Texans in our audience, and I know a lot of other people are just interested across the country. It's a big primary. MAGA and Trump really squaring off here with a more old establishment GOP. At least that's the way it's being framed by people. Well, some people. Some people are saying. So that's, I think, important to keep in mind. So we will have Cornyn on, and we'll ask him questions, and we'll let him have his say. We're not going to put our thumb on the scale for either one here. It's up to you, the Texans in the audience. Okay. Couple of analysts. Well, one analyst here, and then we'll hear from Cornyn briefly.

0: from the procedures Anderson and others are following, and then later denied saying it supported those procedures. Auditor Anderson says she's relying on the direction of the state's attorney's office and is confident the office is following correct procedure. Another dry year is making the case for the need of an additional source of reliable water for Rapid City and the Black Hills. Western Dakota Regional Water System Executive Director Kristen Konzett says a new pipeline from the Missouri River could be the answer. Keloland News reports a new study from the School of Mines says lower precipitation totals in recent years are making the situation worse. The flashing lights of wind farms are spreading across South Dakota, just as they have in other parts of the country. Those wind farms include aircraft lighting detection systems as an added safety feature. Public Utilities Commission analyst Darren Carney says the systems detect approaching aircraft and other things.
1: You can kind of see what these systems are picking up beside aircraft. First one is migrating birds. Next one is weather, so weather will trip the systems. Insects. Another one is airborne debris, so wind blowing dust and debris around. And then roads and vehicles are also getting picked up occasionally.
0: The ALDS systems turn wind tower obstruction market lights on when aircraft come within 3 miles of a wind farm. From the Kello.com News Center, I'm Kristen Tyler.
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4: Plenty of sunshine and heat to go around as we go through the rest of your Tuesday. 92, south winds around 10 to 20 miles per hour. We don't cool off all that much tonight. Mostly clear, calm at least with a light southeast breeze. Your low either side of 60. We get back into the low 90s on Wednesday. Mostly sunny, that southeast wind remaining light at 5 to 15 miles per hour. We'll be just south of 90 on Thursday. From the Storm Center, I'm meteorologist Adam Roy.
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5: All right, let's do it. The Markley, Van Camp, and Robbins Show. Jamie Markley, David Van Camp, Scott Robbins. All right, much to get to. We've got craziness happening all over the world. We got kindergarten graduations to go over. That's right. Kindergarten graduations, kids.
6: When did this become a thing?
5: We'll get into it. First, okay, Let's start with Iran, David.
7: Yeah, well, hours after Iranian negotiators arrived in Qatar for talks on ending the war, well, U.S. forces had to strike missile launch sites in Iran because they were messing around, and also boats trying to put more mines in the water.
8: Yes.
7: So President Trump, he's going to be having a cabinet meeting at Camp David tomorrow. It's like, okay, just finish the job now.
8: Yeah.
7: Enough.
8: It goes back and forth, and as soon as there's talk of, okay, there's some sort of deal, okay, all of a sudden the oil prices come down.
7: Yeah.
8: You see it, like, right away.
6: Right away.
8: I mean, and you know, that's certainly a part of it, but is Iran ever truly going to play ball?
6: Well, you need to get an agreement with, like, four factions.
8: Yeah.
6: They all have to be in agreement, I guess, before this, because you hear word that Iran's supreme leader, blah, blah, blah, or whatever, whatever, has agreed to, and then nothing.
8: Yes.
6: And then, no, we haven't. We haven't agreed to anything.
8: It does get a little confusing.
6: And I'm with you on this one. It's like, wake me up when you got real news.
8: Well, the thing about Iran, every time we even get some sort of news, that it looks like we're going to have a deal here. You can't trust them.
6: No. That's what I mean. Every time. You're right, every single time. And I was, like, this weekend, I thought, oh, my ears perked up. Oh, good, okay, maybe we've got some sort of... No.
8: Yeah. So we'll see. We're keeping an eye on that. Meanwhile, let's talk about illegal immigration.
7: Yeah. So Sheridan Gorman, this is the college student who was murdered by an illegal alien in Chicago, a criminal illegal alien that was let out on the streets because of sanctuary policies in Chicago. Well, her dad spoke at an event alongside President Trump, and I think put it in a really easy-to-understand way, his frustration.
8: Okay. Roll.
9: This is what failed policies have done to our family. We did not just lose Sheridan. We lost our peace. We lost our future. We lost the life that we knew. And no family should have to become experts in immigration failures, release policies, warrants, sanctuary laws, enforcement breakdowns, because their daughter was killed by someone who should not have been here.
8: Man, isn't that the truth?
7: Yeah.
8: No one should have to become an expert in that. Anyway, go ahead.
9: And should not be free.
8: Yeah.
9: Let me...

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20: All right. The Markley, Van Camp, and Robbins Show. Jamie Markley, David Van Camp, Scott Robbins, and now the five stories we're watching today.
21: Pretty interesting. Pope Leo says that control of artificial intelligence must not remain in the hands of a few, while warning that technology is fueling world conflicts, setting out his proposals in his first major theological document of his pontificate. Number four, GLAAD and more than 40 advocacy groups have submitted a public comment calling the FCC's proposed LGBTQ TV warning label unnecessary, unhelpful, and discriminatory. Why? You know, you turn on a show, and if somebody smokes a cigarette, you get the warning, hey, this depicts smoking. This depicts flashing lights. Some people don't want to get broadsided with LGBTQ content. Sorry.
20: Some people get like three or four shows into a series, and all of a sudden, here comes the plot twist, and that's something they didn't want at all. And they're like, gosh dang it.
21: Well, dude, there's a kid show of Jurassic Park, and at the very Camp Cretaceous, for those keeping score at home, where like at the very end, two of the girls just les out. It's weird. It's like that was unnecessary. You did not need to suddenly become lesbians. That's a,
22: if you hang around for the credits, you'll see gay guy one played by, then they'll give the name.
21: All right. Number three, outgoing Representative Thomas Massie threatened to release more high profile individuals named in the over redacted Epstein files in the months before his congressional term ends. Yawn. Why not do it before? Why not do it today?
22: Can anybody just move on?
21: No, he's bitter.
20: The one thing I thought about when I saw that story was you, Scott, ringing my head. These people don't know how to do anything else.
22: No, they don't. He's talking about running as an independent now, too.
20: Yeah. Mm-hmm.
22: Again, he doesn't know anything.
20: Yeah.
21: Good luck. Number two, hours after Iranian negotiators arrived in Qatar for talks about ending the war, U.S. forces had to strike missile launch sites in Iran and also boats because they were trying to put more mines in the water.
22: Jeez.
21: Just come on, man.
20: Never ends.
21: Just end this thing. Number one, President Trump will convene a rare cabinet meeting at Camp David tomorrow as negotiations with Iran enter a critical phase.
20: All right. Oh, I told you I had a piece of audio you'd want to hear.
22: Yeah.
20: Maybe you've already heard it. It's gone pretty viral. People are tired of tipping ridiculous stuff.
21: Mm-hmm.
20: Okay. And this one you will understand. Roll it.
23: I go into the Froyo shop. You grab your own cup. You fill your own Froyo. I use Apple.
20: Yeah, the old frozen yogurt, you know.
21: Yeah.
23: I use Apple Pay, so nobody even had to grab my card. Then the screen goes, how much would you like to tip? Who would I tip? If anything, the option needs to be, how much would you like to be tipped? No one even had to grab my debit card out of my hand to process the payment. This was self-service from start to finish, which is okay because that's the business model. Why would I tip the hourly waged employee who said, have a good day, as I walked out?
20: It's a good question.
21: Yeah. You don't.
22: That is a good question.
20: People are running into it all over the place over the weekend. Like, I'm tired of this stuff. This is the Markley, Van Camp, and Robbins Show. Okay, David, biggest story today.
21: Well, I suppose it's, hey, you know, Iran is coming to the table, and we're going to have these peace negotiations going on, and then they start dropping more mines in the water.
20: Yeah.
21: Okay. They're not serious.
20: Well, and before, the threat was, hey, better have come with a great plan here, or it's going to be a lot of destruction. Mm-hmm. Where are we at with that?
22: I see where
20: China... I know Trump wants diplomacy. I get it.
22: Yeah.
20: But yeah.
22: China volunteered to get the uranium.
20: You can trust China.
22: Okay. Yeah, all right.
21: Yeah.
22: Yeah, that deal's done. All right, good. Go get it, guys.
20: Yeah, please.
22: Jeez.
20: Another piece of audio. Did you hear Wesley Hunt make an example of Jim Crow now as compared to 1960? It's really pretty good. You'll want to hear that. And around a What's Your Story coming right up.

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16: News update, David Van Camp.
17: All right, well, it's going to be a big meeting tomorrow at Camp David between the Trumpster and his whole cabinet, including outgoing director of national intelligence. I know that Trump doesn't necessarily want to start up hostilities again with Iran, but I think he's reading the writing on the wall that this thing is not going to end without another punch to the face of the regime.
16: Seems to be so. All right, we got to get to Nimrod.
19: When the going gets tough.
20: Damn it, this is too hard.
19: The dumb get dumber.
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22: I love the poorly educated.
16: All right. Nimrod's in the News. We go to Scotts Bluff, Nebraska. Police department called to a convenience store Saturday saying that somebody got shot with a BB gun. But then as the cops are on their way, they're like, wait a second, someone was shot with a shotgun. Shotgun.
18: Yeah, shotgun.
16: So officers find this truck with an attached camper, not a Nimrod.
18: Mm.
16: The passenger side door panel of the vehicle had taken damage consistent with a shotgun blast. So they figure out what's going on. Well, the passenger was standing near the front passenger side door. A dog in the back seat moved from one side of the vehicle to another. The shotgun back there, live shelling it,
18: dang.
16: Triggered it, boom! And by the way, at the time of the gunfire, there was a woman stopped at a traffic light with her arm resting out the window. One pellet from the shotgun blast struck her in the upper arm.
17: Dang.
16: She's going to be okay.
18: Wow.
16: Now, of course, the owner of the shotgun is the Nimrod, but maybe the dog did it on purpose just to get the owner in trouble. We don't know, and that's Nimrod's in the News.
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1: A deadly chemical explosion in Washington State. Lisa Brady, Fox News. It happened at a pulp and paper mill near the Oregon border. A chemical tank imploding earlier today. Nippon Dynawave Packaging now says there are fatalities, but it's not clear how many. At least 10 people injured and other workers still missing.
2: Officials have identified no immediate threat to the surrounding community, and we're still asking the public to avoid the area while we're still in the recovery phase.
1: Longview Fire Battalion Chief Mike Gorsuch describing it as a mass casualty scene with first responders decontaminating the patients who were taken to hospitals. Setbacks in two states, Republican-led efforts to use new congressional maps this fall. In South Carolina, the state Senate voting down redistricting in part because early voting is already underway for June primaries. And in Alabama, a panel of three federal judges rejects using a different map so close to elections. The state attorney general appealing to the U.S. Supreme Court. The Trump administration wants all federal workers to sign non-disclosure agreements. A proposed rule from the Office of Personnel Management would prohibit the sharing of any non-public, confidential, or proprietary information.
16: A draft of the regulation points to recent unauthorized disclosures of planned immigration enforcement actions and a leak about the secret military raid in Venezuela. The non-disclosure agreement, the OPM says, is intended to promote consistency across government and protect confidential information. Federal law does limit the use of NDAs in government to protect whistleblowers.
1: Fox's Jared Halpern at the White House. OPM seeking public comment on the proposed NDA rule. One union leader calls the proposal an effort to silence federal employees. A mixed finish on Wall Street. The Dow down 118 at the bell, but new highs for the S&P and the NASDAQ. The NASDAQ up more than 300. 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
3: 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Heroes like NYPD Detective Victor Vargas, a U.S. Air Force veteran who died from pancreatic cancer after serving in the World Trade Center recovery efforts. Tunnel to Towers honored Detective Vargas by paying off the family's mortgage. 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
27: From the Kello.com News Center, I'm Kristen Tyler. The Department of Corrections got the message. It's cracking down on parole violators. Now there's an overcrowding emergency in the two largest jails in South Dakota. Minnehaha County Sheriff Mike Milstead briefed county commissioners on the problem this morning.
28: We were running an average of about 8 parole holds in the Minnehaha County Jail. And today, we have 160 of our inmates that have parole officers. A number of them, most of them, have committed new crimes in the community while they were, quote, in the custody of the Department of Correction.
27: Parolees who commit new offenses are jailed at the

0: by virtue of a personal mailbox or PMB, or take advantage of the state's low fees and taxes. County auditors from across the state worked on procedures to follow the new law late last year. Minnehaha County Auditor Leah Anderson says auditors often consult with each other.
1: I've talked extensively with Lincoln County because we wanted to definitely be on the same page with this topic. And I know that we are following this the same way. I am confident that I'm following the law.
0: Anderson says she also consults with the state attorney's office to make sure her office is following correct procedures. South Dakota letter carrier is delivered for Feeding South Dakota this month. Their recent annual Stamp Out Hunger Drive collected nearly 59,000 pounds of food items and nearly $1,600 in donations. The Stamp Out Hunger Drive is the nation's largest single-day food drive. From the Kello.com News Center, I'm Kristen Tyler.
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4: Plenty of sunshine and heat to go around as we go through the rest of your Tuesday. 92 south winds around 10 to 20 miles per hour. We don't cool off all that much tonight. Mostly clear, calm at least, with a light southeast breeze. Your low either side of 60. We get back into the low 90s on Wednesday. Mostly sunny. That southeast wind remaining light at 5 to 15 miles per hour. We'll be just south of 90 on Thursday. From the Storm Center, I'm meteorologist Adam Roy.
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6: Got news the other day that Director of National Intelligence Tulsi Gabbard is going to be stepping away from that job because her husband is battling an extremely rare form of bone cancer. Sad. One of the things she said is she's planning to release findings from a number of high-profile investigations before she departs at the end of June.
7: Can she do that?
6: Well, yeah. She's the Director of National Intelligence.
7: Isn't there some kind of gatekeeper or something that you have to go through to just start releasing?
6: Mr. Rules over here.
7: Well,
6: How about celebrate the fact that she's going to release it?
7: I guess. I mean, that's fine, but I'm just...
8: Is she breaking the rules? We might get in trouble.
7: Well, I mean...
8: What do you mean?
7: Is she pissed off, too, that she's leaving? I don't know.
9: What are they going to do, fire her?
6: Exactly.
7: Well, I mean, isn't there national security involved here? I don't know.
6: Well, she's the director.
7: Okay. Go ahead. Yeah. Throw it out there.
6: What are we talking about? Well, investigations into Havana syndrome.
7: Oh, yeah. That's a bad deal.
6: That would be interesting to know exactly what that is.
7: And if it's true or not.
6: I think it's true.
7: Sounds like it is, but... Then you'll hear 60 Minutes ago, no scientific evidence exists. That...
6: Yeah. I actually saw that used in one of those Amazon series, Citadel.
9: Yeah?
6: They actually used it. They had some people that were immune to it, and then others are just like they're grabbing their ears and they're falling to the floor. It's crazy. Anyway, she's also going to supposedly release investigations about the COVID-19 pandemic.
9: Okay.
6: The weaponization of the federal government. The 2020 presidential election. And more. So the stuff you'd want to see, right?
9: Of course.
6: And I like Tulsi Gabbard. I know there are some people that were upset that she was picked to be the Director of National Intelligence. Thought, well, she's not really a conservative. She never has been. I don't know. To me, you kind of wanted an outsider coming into that position, and then other people say, well, she's really not an outsider, and people can argue that all day long. You kind of look at, okay, what did she say she was going to do, and did she do it? Releasing all these different files. So, when you're talking about declassifications, it included records tied to the assassinations of President Kennedy. Were you satisfied with that? I don't think a lot of people were.
9: No. But I'm also not I'm not really obsessed with any of that personally, so.
7: No.
6: The Martin Luther King Jr. files? Any of that stuff? Also released files related to Amelia Earhart's disappearance and the Biden administration documents outlining the federal government's strategic implementation plan for countering domestic terrorism. Basically what? Looking out for certain Catholic churches?
9: Yep.
6: Or pro-life centers, stuff like that. Also worked aggressively to highlight the truths behind the Russia hoax Now, President Barack Obama's administration weaponized intelligence.

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16: The Markley Van Camp and Robbins Show. Jamie Markley, David Van Camp, Scott Robbins, and now five stories we're watching today. One,
17: two, three. All right, number five, federal judges on Tuesday today temporarily blocked Alabama's plan to use a new congressional map that could give Republicans an advantage in a key House race in the midterm election. So they say for now, no, you've got to use the previous one that was court ordered to be drawn. It never ends. All right.
18: Nope.
17: Number four, GLAAD and more than 40 advocacy groups, they have submitted public comment calling the FCC's proposed LGBTQ TV warning label unnecessary, unhelpful, and discriminatory. Okay. Hey, you know, there are some people who don't really want that content sprung on them. Doesn't mean they hate anybody. It's sort of like, no, I want to get away from all of that, because everything has become so political.
16: Yeah, what is the big thing? It's like, so you have the label on there. This is what this is. You're just letting people know. If you're proud of it, you should be happy with the label.
17: You're like, yeah. But really what it is they're going to realize that people don't want to watch a lot of those shows or movies.
16: Right.
17: Like, oh, it's got that warning label on it? I'm going to go with the one that features, you know, coarse language, smoking, and strobe lights. Number three, outgoing Representative Thomas Massey threatened to release more high-profile individuals named in the over-redacted Jeffrey Epstein files. Blah, blah, blah. This guy is so bitter.
16: The why last not do time it now? He did that, it would, nothing really came of it.
17: Yeah, why not do it 10 weeks ago?
16: Sure.
17: If you got more names, dude, what are you waiting for?
16: Yeah.
17: Crazy.
16: And the people deserve the truth. Why didn't you put it out?
17: Yeah, because he's just used it as a political cudgel. That's all it is.
16: Yep.
17: Number two, hours after Iranian negotiators arrived in Qatar for talks about ending the war, U.S. forces struck missile launch sites in Iran and boats trying to put mines in the water. And number one, it's an all-hands-on-deck meeting between President Trump and his cabinet at Camp David tomorrow, because you get the feeling that people are ready for some real movement here.
16: Yeah, you are. I mean, we talked about that for a while. So, and you know what? Just when we have a little more time, we'll do this coming up in just a bit. The whole debate over data centers coming to different parts of the country.
18: Yeah. And it's really a hot button issue right now.
16: Protesting it, and why are they protesting it, and what is the foreign influence on all of that?
18: Lots, as it turns out.
16: Yeah, we'll get to that. Did you see this story about AI? A startup in China launched a wearable device for pets that claims to translate animal emotions into human speech.
18: Oh, that'd be either awesome or a disaster.
16: Close to 95% accuracy. My question is, how do you know?
18: Exactly.
17: Yeah, how do you know?
16: Yeah.
18: Have a talking dog tell you that?
16: The gadget hangs from your pet's collar and uses AI to study things like vocal patterns, behavior, and body language to figure out what your pet is trying to say. Okay. Translator costs like $120. 10,000 people have already said, yeah, I want some of that. Need to have it. Full conversations with your pet. You talked to your cat already. This is the Markley, Van Camp, and Robin Show.
18: If the cat talks back, though, I'm moving.
16: Yeah.
17: Mm-hmm. No, if it's a Chinese company, you know that's just a way of spying on people with pets, right?
16: Probably. That's what I would guess. And that would just add to... It was like the other night, I'm going back, I grab my phone, and I got like a bunch of texts. And I'm going through the different ones, and then I see the text from you two guys, and it's you two having conversations about your cats. I'm like, what are we doing? Well, why am I on this? Can't you guys text each other individually with your cat talk? I don't need to be a part of this.
17: Me, it was because I was very, very ill on Saturday.
16: Oh, yeah.
17: And every time I open my eyes, I see the cat, the female cat, looking up at one spot in the wall. Like, it's haunted.
18: My cat does that too, though. Yeah.
16: All right. Data centers, yes or no? And what's your story coming up?

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15: Well, again, President Trump convening a rare cabinet meeting at Camp David tomorrow. Because, well, I think everybody's sick and tired of Iran right now.
14: No doubt. And then what happens next, we shall see. All right, we got to get to Nimrods. Here we go.
17: When the going gets tough.
18: Damn it, this is too hard.
17: The dumb get dumber.
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18: I love the poorly educated.
14: All right. Nimrods in the News from the Pacific Northwest in Washington. Police called to address a vacant boarded-up house because there's smoke coming from the chimney. And they thought someone was in there. Cops get there, and yep, sure enough, there's someone. Now they climb on the roof.
16: Oh, boy.
14: They're like, hey, you need to come down. Instead, he climbs into the chimney while it was still smoking and then gets stuck. So then the fire department has to come out, open the wall to get him out because, well, there was smoldering debris in the fireplace. So they got him out. He's going to be fine, but it's a lot of money and damage, of course. And that's Nimrods in the News.
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21: In a Republican primary, credentials matter, and Governor Larry Roden has them. Larry Roden is the only candidate in this race endorsed by the NRA, the only one. He signed the largest property tax cut in South Dakota history, stood with President Trump on the border every time, signed the South Dakota Save Act for election integrity, placed a five-year ban on fake meat, and kept South Dakota the second lowest tax state in the country. He's pro-life, pro-Second Amendment, pro-South Dakota. And Dusty Johnson. Johnson's spending millions on misleading attacks to hide his own record. Johnson voted with Nancy Pelosi and AOC to create the January 6th Commission. He voted with Pelosi against President Trump's emergency border declaration. And Johnson voted against his party to protect Liz Cheney. Even Conservative Review gave Dusty Johnson a D rating. Reject fake conservatives. Choose a proven leader, a true conservative. The NRA's choice, South Dakota's governor, Larry Roden. Paid for by Rodan.
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19: Just 2 hours left to vote in Texas. I'm Lisa Brady, Fox News. It's decision day in the showdown between a longtime Republican senator and his Trump-backed challenger.
22: Four-term Senator John Cornyn, he is going to fight to survive a major challenge from Texas Attorney General Ken Paxton, who's writing a late endorsement from President Trump. Cornyn running on experience and conservative results, while Paxton has embraced a more hardline Texas First MAGA message.
19: Fox's Brooke Taylor in Dallas, the winner of today's runoff to face Democratic State Representative James Tallarico in November. Iran reportedly making a new demand as talks continue on a possible deal with the U.S.
23: The Secretary of State Marco Rubio out there saying the Strait of Hormuz is going to open one way or another. Iran is saying we'll open the Strait if you take $24 billion in frozen Iranian money and unfreeze it. That is according to Iranian state-run media.
19: Fox's Peter Ducey at the White House. President Trump suggesting Iran has to give up its enriched uranium in a post earlier today. Multiple deaths confirmed after a chemical incident in Washington state.
24: First responders are on scene of a chemical implosion at Nippon Dynaware facility, a pulp and paper mill in Longview, just north of Portland, where we're told a liquid hazmat tank exploded around 7 a.m. local time.
25: There were multiple critical injuries. We can also confirm there were fatalities related to the incident. At this time, there are also individuals who remain unaccounted for as crews continue the recovery and accountability operations.
24: Mike Gorsuch, battalion chief with Longview Fire, also saying no evacuations and that there's no threat to the surrounding area, though people are being asked to stay away during the recovery phase as the investigation gets underway.
19: Fox's Jeff Vanasso. This as thousands remain evacuated in Southern California because of a chemical tank leak at an aerospace facility, though that evacuation zone did shrink as the pressure and temperature in that tank went down. 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
29: From the Kello.com News Center, I'm Kristen Tyler. The Department of Corrections got the message. It's cracking down on parole violators, but now there's an overcrowding emergency in the two largest jails in South Dakota. Minnehaha County Sheriff Mike Milstead briefed county commissioners on the problem this morning.
30: We were running an average of about 8 parole holds in the Minnehaha County Jail. Today, we have 160 of our inmates that have parole officers. A number of them, most of them, have committed new crimes in the community while they were in the custody of the Department of Correction.
29: Parolees who commit new offenses are jailed at the expense of the county they're arrested in. The state pays $95 per day for those who are parole-only holds, but that falls about $35 per inmate short of the normal expense. The sudden glut of new inmates forced the sheriff's department to prematurely open the third floor of the jail, which was due for construction to prepare for future needs. Sheriff Milstead is working with the governor's office and the corrections department to find solutions. A few bumps in the road during the first year of new residency requirements for voting in South Dakota elections. A new law requires people to live in the state for at least 30 consecutive days at a fixed permanent dwelling. Minnehaha County

0: 3 win when Joey Macrina carried the puck the length of the ice unassisted and found the back of the net. They were welcomed home late Sunday night by a boisterous crowd at the Shields Iceplex. From the Kello.com News Center, I'm Kristen Tyler.
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3: Plenty of sunshine and heat to go around as we go through the rest of your Tuesday. 92 south winds around 10 to 20 miles per hour. We don't cool off all that much tonight. Mostly clear, calm at least, with a light southeast breeze. Your low either side of 60. We get back into the low 90s on Wednesday. Mostly sunny. That southeast wind remaining light at 5 to 15 miles per hour. We'll be just south of 90 on Thursday. From the Storm Center, I'm meteorologist Adam Roy.
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5: The Markley, Van Camp, and Robbins Show. Jamie Markley, David Van Camp, Scott Robbins. Sometimes crime is so bad, you gotta take matters into your own hands.
6: Yeah, sometimes. This has happened in a neighborhood in Seattle. They put up a wall. Well, it's metal troughs, like planter troughs. Okay. Filled with soil, and they put it around like choke points essentially because they don't want people driving in and shooting up the place. And apparently, you know, because the city is crazy, the cops aren't allowed to go in and do a whole lot of things proactively. So they're taking matters into their own hands. And well, they talked to a local news outlet about it.
5: Okay.
7: We, you know, it made it feel much more safe there.
8: There's been a shooting almost every night in the last couple of weeks.
9: It's terrifying to live here, and it's even more terrifying that the city is absolutely doing nothing to protect the citizens in this neighborhood.
5: And if frustrating.
6: And if you move out, you know what your socialist brat mayor will say?
10: White flight.
6: Well, bye.
5: Right. Yeah. Just like the millionaires, billionaires. Bye. Mm-hmm. Oh, I misspoke when I said that, she says a few months later.
6: Yeah.
5: What a disaster.
10: Yeah, she changed her mind after her parents called her up from dinner from the basement, which she lives with them.
5: Mm-hmm. Oh, yeah. Well, Seattle, I'm sure a lot of our friends in Seattle have heard this, that they may be inundated with a whole lot of homeless.
10: Yeah. Well,
5: I'm talking about Spencer Pratt and his plan for the homeless in L.A. Did you hear this interview with ABC 7?
10: It's so good. It's so good.
5: Okay, this is like 3 minutes, but we can break it down. Just roll part of this.
11: What are your plans for the over 40,000 homeless in Los Angeles?
5: 40,000?
12: Yeah. Well, they're not homeless. They're drug addicts. Most of these people are addicted to fentanyl and meth. This isn't Spencer making it up.
11: Are you saying they don't have homes?
12: There is places for all of these people to sleep in L.A. No matter what anybody tells you, we have housing and shelter for everyone that's living on the street. They are choosing to be on the street because they want to do drugs. They don't want rules. They don't want to listen. They want to have animals to abuse. This idea that they're forced on the street right now is a lie that our city is perpetuating. We've paid $24 billion to house these 40,000 people. There are spots for all of these people. They are choosing because they're an addict, and you can do fentanyl and super meth on the sidewalk with no repercussions. These places are not as they have to follow some rules. You can't torture a dog in some of these houses. You can't just attack people. You can't just be naked.
11: Where are you going to move?
12: Well, I just released a 9-minute video, so you can.
11: I think I saw your video.
12: So,
11: yeah.
12: So it's very detailed.
5: Okay, pause it there. I like the reporter that tries the gotcha. Are you saying they don't have homes? Do they have homes?
6: Mm-hmm.
5: I think you're getting away from the message.
10: Right, dude. I'm saying they have a place if they want it, but they don't want it.
5: Right, because there are
10: rules. So
5: what are
10: we supposed to do?
5: Because
10: and this
5: there
10: animal
5: are
10: abuse
5: rules.
10: Crap going on is happening all on the streets everywhere.
5: Yeah.
10: Guy stapled a dog's lips shut.
5: Oh, gosh.
10: I mean, that's almost too much to bear. I mean, when you hear something like that. But it's awful. The zombies, have you seen that?
6: Of course.
10: They're just walking like...
5: Oh, yeah.
10: I mean,
5: it's terrible.
10: It's Night of the Living Dead, man.
5: And the thing is, man, if that was a friend of yours or a relative and you wanted the best for them, what would you do? What would you say? Well, make sure their needles are clean?
6: No.
10: Yeah.
5: And
10: yeah.
5: Let them keep living this way? No. You need help. You got to get help now. That's what Brad is saying.
10: And if you refuse help,
5: but then
10: what?
5: You're cruel. Right. That they look at that as cruelty because this interview goes on.
11: It's going to take time to build the facility and money.
12: No.

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1: 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He doesn't want you to know that the vast majority of Americans actually survive pretty well.
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2: I'm Charles Payne, and this is the Fox Business Report.
3: The major averages kicking off the shortened trading week mix with the NASDAQ and S&P 500, notching record closes on Iran peace hopes and AI optimism. Semiconductor stocks leading the gains, while falling oil prices also lifted market sentiment, with West Texas Intermediate crude settling at around 94 bucks a barrel. The Dow down 118 points, the NASDAQ higher by 312, S&P 500 up 46. Shares of Micron Technology were a big winner, rising 19% and topping $1 trillion in market capitalization for the first time. Analysts continue to be bullish about its stock, with many seeing more than 100% upside ahead for its shares. Fellow memory chip stocks like Seagate Technology and Western Digital also rose. That's your Fox Business Report. I'm Hillary Barsky, invested in you.
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12: Plenty of sunshine and heat to go around as we go through the rest of your Tuesday. 92 south winds around 10 to 20 miles per hour. We don't cool off all that much tonight. Mostly clear, calm at least, with a light southeast breeze. Your low either side of 60. We get back into the low 90s on Wednesday. Mostly sunny, that southeast wind remaining light at 5 to 15 miles per hour. We'll be just south of 90 on Thursday. From the Storm Center, I'm meteorologist Adam Roy.
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16: The Markley Van Camp and Robbins Show. Jamie Markley, David Van Camp, Scott Robbins. Got the Scott Robbins trifecta. His top three stories of the day coming up in just a few. News update, David Van Camp.
17: Well, President Trump had his physical today at Walter Reed. Everything apparently went well. He aced it. That's what he said. But CNN...
16: Best shape of any president in history ever.
17: But, of course, media is basically trying to go with the route or down the road of Trump is obviously senile and obviously at death's door right now. They brought on Dr. Jonathan Reiner to talk on CNN about this.
18: Okay. I do want to see this, during this examination, a credible explanation for his visible health concerns. His bruising, which initially was described as due to vigorous handshaking, which is not credible. His severe edema in his ankles, which was described as, chronic venous insufficiency, when just 3 months before, 1 year ago, he was his examination disclosed that he had no edema, which would then make it acute venous insufficiency, which is an entirely different thing. And finally, the president has severe daytime somnolence. He falls asleep very often. He's fallen asleep in the Oval Office on multiple occasions with people talking to him in the cabinet room, and was concerned yesterday that he might have fallen asleep at Arlington National Cemetery during Memorial Day observances.
19: There was some concern.
16: Do we have proof of it?
19: I was just going to say that.
16: There was proof of Biden falling asleep. We saw it.
19: Yes.
17: Well, and falling up the stairs multiple times.
16: Yes.
17: I mean, dude.
16: If you want to break it down, that's fine, but make sure you do it for every president.
19: No, this clown.
16: And you failed on num, num, num. I mean,
20: I'm not sure going to do so what.
19: Best Biden ever.
17: Do you want to hear some of this guy's greatest hits, by the way? Of course you do, right?
16: Yes.
17: Courtesy of Mays Moore. He's always good at digging these things up on X.
21: Vaccination not only prevents you from acquiring severe illness
17: from COVID,
21: but we now know with certainty that it largely prevents transmission. So we should be cautiously opening our economy to people who have been fully vaccinated. That's not the same as saying that people who have not been vaccinated can go about their lives as if nothing has happened.
22: Does anything about this warrant the questions that, of course, we're seeing predictably in some quarters about his fitness for office?
17: About Biden's fitness for office.
16: Okay.
21: No, not at all. Look, people have sort of this mistaken opinion that the president is like an astronaut and we're spinning them around in centrifuges to prove their fitness. But what we really ask for is mental sharpness and the ability to carry out the duties of his office. And I think the president has shown that. But the president is 80, and 80-year-old people fall.
20: I'd be a winner. Not really.
16: Right.
19: Yeah.
17: Old people fall. It's what they do.
16: Of course. He's fine. Fit as a fiddle. And again, dude.
23: Best Biden ever.
16: Yes.
19: That's my all-time favorite. Best Biden ever.
23: And F you if you can't handle the truth.
19: Okay, thanks, Joe.
16: He was very precise right there.
20: Yeah, maybe precise.
16: I know that's one of your favorites, Scott.
19: It is. I can't do it justice. I try, but you do it so much better than me. I'm imitating you, imitating Biden.
16: Oh, gosh. Okay, we got to move on.
19: Because we've got several examples of that.
16: Oh, I know. Now I'm laughing. I can't do it. Oh, I mentioned this. Indiana authorities say they've now arrested nearly 300 illegal immigrants operating commercial trucks using fraudulent or improperly obtained CDLs over just a 90-day period. A lot of the licenses, shockingly, come from states like California and New York, where officials say standards around non-citizen licensing have been looser, really. Man, oh, man. So, yeah, there's been deadly crashes and, well, new Indiana laws requiring English proficiency, valid work authorization, stronger CDL verification, and major penalties for companies hiring illegally. So, yeah, a lot of people look at this story and say, well, of course, this is what should be happening.
19: Mm-hmm.
16: I mean, you're on America's highways. You should probably be properly vetted, legally authorized, and able to communicate effectively and read the signs. Mm-hmm. My goodness. Yeah. So 300. There. Not that good. I got to work on it. Exactly. All right. You ready for your big trifecta?
19: Yeah, man.
16: I think Casey, is he all ready to go? I think so. Okay. Yeah, let's do it.
1: Are you ready?
2: One, two, three.
1: It's the three most important news stories of the day.
3: I hit the trifecta.
1: Well, at least according to Scott Robbins. It's the trifecta on the Markley, Van Camp, and Robbins Show.
16: Every day about this time, Scott Robbins' top three stories helped by his hero.
4: I'm Casey.
19: Oh, I enjoyed the Memorial Day countdown, Casey. It was very good.
4: Thank you.
19: 100 to 1. Well, it's a lot of work for you, too.
4: Yeah.
19: I appreciate it.
4: I'm ready.
19: That's okay. Thanks.
4: Three.
17: Number three, an NBA star has placed a big bet on the L.A. mayoral race.
19: Yeah, he plays for the Bucks now. Kyle Kuzma bet $36,000 that Spencer Pratt is going to win in L.A.
16: Really?
19: Yep. He said, look, man, I worked there. I lived there for a while. He was a Laker, you know, for a number of years there. He said, it's a mess. It's a total disaster. So, yeah, I'm hoping for change. And, yeah, I think this guy's the guy to do it. And I'm putting my money where my mouth is, $36,000.
16: Wow. Does he know something?
19: I don't know. He can't fix this one. You know?
17: Well, and I think Spencer Pratt's like, hey, dude, you could have just donated to my campaign. I would appreciate
19: that. Yeah, that is true.
17: That.
19: Yeah, yeah, right.
16: No, but you don't, I want to get something out of it.
19: Yeah, right. You get no mileage out of that one, right? No.
16: Yeah. I'm looking right now as far as his odds.
19: Oh, yeah. At Polymarket or whatever?
16: Yeah, do you know what it is?
19: No, I don't know.
16: What would you guess?
19: His odds to win?
16: Yes, Spencer Pratt.
19: Percentage-wise?
16: Yes.
19: 38%.
16: What would you guess, David?
17: I'd say probably, I was going to say 38, but I'll say 42. Why not?
16: 22.
19: Yeah. Eesh.
16: As of today.
19: Yeah, well, if nothing else, he's put this stuff front and center. Yeah. If nothing else.
16: Yes, and you would have to see it out there. It's not like this, you know, not well-covered sort of campaign. I'm guessing even people that are on the far left in L.A. know what he's been doing.
19: And if I'm Fox, he's a contributor if he loses. I'm making that phone call right now.
16: Yeah, I wouldn't bring him
19: on
16: that.
19: Board. Yep.
16: Yes.
4: Now, on with the countdown.
16: Scott Robbins' trifecta, top three of the day, up to number...
4: Two.
17: Number two, you're asking where a bunch of money went.
19: Now, what if I told you the city of San Francisco had a program, and we know this to be true, that gave away free booze, a few shots of vodka or beer a day, to be specific, to homeless alcoholics as a harm reduction program.
16: Unreal.
19: Well, they did. $80 million. Harm reduction programs. Ran through a course of the politically connected NGOs, of course. That totaled to about $400,000 per person participating. They had 55 people that participated in this thing. And of that, again, it's about $400,000 apiece in this thing. Now, the current neighbor has put an end, or neighbor, mayor has put an end to it. $5 million a year, scam after scam after scam. Mm-hmm. And again, getting back to what Spencer Pratt says, we've got places if they want them.
16: Of course.
19: They're already here.
16: But they're rules.
19: But they don't want to do that because they want to live on the street, because they want to wear no clothes, harm animals, and bark at people.
24: The countdown doesn't stop till we reach the top.
16: Oh, gosh. Scott Robbins' trifecta, top three of the day. Are we ready for them?
25: He was a little dog.
16: See, I knew. Yeah, you so mentioned dogs.
19: No, he goes
16: harming
19: right
16: dogs.
19: The snuggles all the time.
16: Yes.
25: I got to talk about a f-ing dog dying.
19: No, the dog didn't die yet.
16: Anyway. Okay, that's good.
19: All right, good.
16: All right. Okay, are we ready?
24: And finally,
16: okay.
24: One.
17: Boy, the mayor of Minneapolis really put out something stupid on Memorial Day.
19: On Memorial Day, Jacob Fry, that moron that is the mayor of Minneapolis. Today we remember George Floyd, who was murdered by a former Minneapolis police officer 6 years ago. That moment changed our city forever. This is Memorial Day. No Memorial Day post, by the way.
16: Nope.
19: From Jay Fry.
16: No.
19: So Joey Jones, he's on Fox. You know Joey, right?
2: Mm-hmm.
19: He lost a leg.
2: Mm-hmm.
17: Well, yeah, lost both his legs.
19: Lost both legs, yeah, in combat. Joey Jones put it pretty succinctly, F right off, Jacob Fry.
2: Yeah.
19: You idiot.
2: Yeah.
19: Today is for heroes.
2: Yeah, there are people all over the place.
19: Well, they should have been. I mean, these guys, either they don't care or they think that, you know, it'll rev up their base. I don't know. I honestly, I don't know what the thinking is behind some of that stuff.
2: I don't either.
17: By the way,
19: George Floyd, you're celebrating George Floyd on Memorial Day? The guy that changed Minneapolis forever? I'll agree with him there. Sure did.
17: For the better?
19: No, not for the better, no.
2: Former United States Air Force pilot Buzz Patterson. Clown Mayor Jacob Fry hijacks Memorial Day to worship George Floyd, a violent career criminal, armed robber, fentanyl-filled junkie who overdosed while fighting cops. This gutless mayor just spat in the face of every fallen soldier and their grieving families.
19: Sure did.
2: Yeah, not...
19: sure did.
2: Man.
17: By the way, has he scheduled his trip to Somalia? Do you remember when
2: to eat the food?
17: Yeah, I remember when he was in the fight of his life for his re-election bid, and so he was courting the Somali community, and he said, I've always wanted to go to Somalia.
19: What he said.
2: Yeah. There's going to be a book coming out about the whole Chauvin case.
17: Yeah.
2: Interested to know what's in it, because there are a lot of people, and I mean, we are watching it sort of unfold, that think he got completely railroaded for a number of different reasons. But I mean, it is weird when and I don't know how many people ever even saw the footage of Floyd in the vehicle sitting there saying he couldn't breathe before he was ever on the ground.
17: Yeah.
2: You look at the whole timeline of that thing. Is wild. And the whole autopsy revealed he had zero damage to his trachea, all that stuff. But people are going to believe what they want to believe.
19: Guy put a gun to his pregnant girlfriend's stomach.
2: Was it pregnant girlfriend? I thought he just, like, rushed that house.
19: No, I think it was his girlfriend. I think, if I remember correctly, but I may be wrong. Who knows?
2: David can look that one up.
19: Yeah.
2: I thought it was just strong arm.
19: But a pregnant, say a pregnant woman.
2: That is for
19: held
2: sure.
19: Held a gun to her pregnant belly.
2: Yes.
19: Was going to shoot her.
2: Yes.
19: This is the guy.
2: Yes.
19: Okay, all right.
2: Yeah. But as we've heard, you know, how many times. But yeah, but was on the straight and narrow, except for trying to pass that fake bill.
19: Yeah, that was a problem.
17: And the fentanyl.
2: Yes.
17: Yeah.
19: And being high as a kite on fentanyl, yeah.
2: Yes.
3: It's really been an honor for me.
19: All right. Thanks, Casey.
2: Appreciate it. Good job, Scotty. As always. Appreciate it. Okay. Oh. Guy calls in to the cops to let him know, hey, the car was stolen. Who stole the car? Maybe the guy that called in the stolen vehicle.
17: Oh.
2: You nut? We'll get to that for Nimrod's in the News and the News Update next.
5: In the military, the mission was clear. You knew what to do. Now, the mission has changed. Stepping into civilian life isn't about finding a job. 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
2: News update, David Van Camp.
17: Well, Vice President J.D. Vance is having another fraud roundtable discussion with state attorneys general, and none of the Democrats invited showed up.
2: That's unbelievable.
19: Well, none of them?
2: I mean, there's
17: Republicans. I mean, geez.
2: Part of me that, of course, isn't surprised by this at all. But optics used to mean something. Yeah. But again, you think about how different news coverage is. Because that would have been covered. No Democrats show up to this, and that would have been a stain on them. But legacy media, I'm sure it will not report that no one showed up for the fraud hearing.
19: Right.
2: And then you wonder, is the fraud hearing itself even going to be covered, say, tomorrow on the Today Show?
17: Probably not.
19: Oh, it has to, doesn't it? I would think, but I don't know.
2: You want to bet on it?
19: No, I don't. No, I don't.
2: I wouldn't.
19: Staying away from that one.
2: No. Man, oh, man. Again, they're all invited, and no one shows up.
17: No.
2: And this is a massive problem across the country.
17: Mm-hmm.
2: All right. And with that, we go to Nimrod.
0: When the going gets tough.
12: Damn it, this is too hard.
0: The dumb get dumber.
15: All right, Dean.
0: It's Nimrod's in the News on the Martley, Van Camp, and Robbins Show.
12: I love the poorly educated.
2: All right. Nimrod's in the News. We go to New Hampshire. Manchester. Cops get a call. This guy's like, someone stole my car, man. Someone stole my car. Car's gone. I don't know if you've ever known anybody's ever had their car stolen. It's like,
19: I have.
2: Holy cow.
19: My roommate once. Yeah.
2: Like, what happened?
19: Yeah.
2: So, police are now trying to figure out, okay, what happened here? Okay, we've located the car is crashed. Car is crashed at this intersection. And then all of a sudden, wait a minute. Cops found this out pretty quick, figured it out. The caller that said someone stole his car, he was the driver.
19: Oh.
2: And then had fled on foot. Okay? So after the police responded to the area with a canine, figure it all out, 23-year-old Sean McCaminsky was arrested shortly after. Shockingly, Sean was out on bail for a previous crime. Being held without bail, pending arraignment. So is that your best thing if you're already out on bail and you've crashed the car? I'm going to go ahead and say someone stole it just by chance because I can't get in trouble again.
19: Right.
2: Or are you just going compound interest on this one?
19: Might as well, right?
17: Yeah.
2: My goodness, man.
19: Hope you had a good time driving around for a while.
2: Probably not.
19: Mm-hmm.
2: But it looks like he's, at the very least, going to lose license. And, I mean, held without bail, pending arraignment.
19: Dang.
2: Yeah, that's some serious trouble. And that is Nimrod's in the News.

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7: A cabinet meeting is coming. I'm Tom Graham, Fox News. President Trump convening a rare cabinet meeting tomorrow as pressure grows to make a peace deal with Iran. They'll gather. The meeting comes after the Pentagon launched fresh strikes against Iran.
8: We do know overnight the United States conducted airstrikes against southern Iran near the Strait of Hormuz and the city of Bandar Abbas. CENTCOM says these strikes were defensive in nature and targeted mine-laying vessels along with a surface-to-air missile position. These were the first U.S. strikes that have targeted Iran since early May. A spokesperson for Iran's armed forces said any new aggression will be met with a far more severe response. The strikes do come amid the backdrop of ongoing diplomatic efforts to reach an agreement between Iran and the United States.
7: Fox's Trey Yingson. Tel Aviv, how much influence does President Trump have over his party's primaries? Voters in Texas today hitting the ballot box with a key GOP showdown underway. Senator John Cornyn seeking re-election but faces a challenge from Trump-backed candidate Texas Attorney General Ken Paxton.
9: Tonight is going to be a good old-fashioned Texas showdown here, and also really a test of President Trump's influence and the strength of the MAGA base. So four-term Senator John Cornyn, he is going to fight to survive a major challenge from Texas Attorney General Ken Paxton, who's riding a late endorsement from President Trump. Cornyn running on experience and conservative results, while Paxton has embraced a more hardline Texas First MAGA message. President Trump calling Paxton a, quote, true MAGA warrior who has always delivered for Texas.
7: Fox's Brooke Taylor in Dallas. U.S. consumer confidence declining slightly this month, according to the Conference Board's Consumer Confidence Index. On Wall Street, stocks finishing mixed. The Dow falling 188 points. The NASDAQ gaining 312. S&P added nearly 46. 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
10: 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Tunnel to Towers honored Detective Vargas by paying off the family's mortgage. 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
13: Hello.com News Center. I'm Kristen Tyler. The Department of Corrections got the message. It's cracking down on parole violators. Now there's an overcrowding emergency in the two largest jails in South Dakota. Minnehaha County Sheriff Mike Milstead briefed county commissioners on the problem this morning.
14: We were running an average of about 8 parole holds in the Minnehaha County Jail. And today we have 160 of our inmates that have parole officers. A number of them, most of them, have committed new crimes in the community while they were, quote, in the custody of the Department of Correction.
13: Parolees who commit new offenses are jailed at the expense of the county they're arrested in. The state pays $95 a day for those who are parole-only holds, but that falls about $35 per inmate short of the normal expense. The sudden glut of new inmates forced the sheriff's department to prematurely open the third floor of the jail, which was due for construction to prepare for future needs. Sheriff Milstead is working with the governor's office and the corrections department to find solutions. A new law on residency requirements is generating questions in this election cycle. The new law addressed RVers and others who are absent from the state most of the year, but are residents by virtue of a personal mailbox or PMB to take advantage of the state's low fees and taxes. County auditors from across the state worked on procedures to follow the new law late last year. Minnehaha County Auditor Leah Anderson says auditors often consult with each other.
15: I've talked extensively with Lincoln County because we wanted to definitely be on the same page with this topic. And I know that we are following this the same way. I am confident that I'm following the law.
13: Anderson says she also consults the state's attorney's office to make sure her office is following correct procedures. The SAM on-demand transit app is paying off for Sioux Area Metro. The app was introduced by VIA when it signed a 5-year contract to manage the bus system in Sioux Falls. Ridership is up by about 35% since the company began in 2024. From the Kello.com News Center, I'm Kristen Tyler.
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16: In towns all across South Dakota, it's your banker, the kids' little league coach, and your brother-in-law who are the firefighters, EMTs, and first responders. So when you drink and drive, the whole town will know it, because they're the first on the scene, and maybe the last faces you see. Do the

0: a south wind around 10 to 20 miles per hour. Mostly clear and generally calm tonight, but not necessarily cool. We'll have a low of 60. Another run to the low 90s on Wednesday, mostly sunny with a light southeast breeze in place. From the Storm Center at KELWN TV, I'm meteorologist Adam Ruin.
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0: It's a tough one. How do you keep an Islamist, Nazi, 7th century barbaric, primitive, ideological regime in a box? When one of their principles is to lie, cheat, deceive, conceal when making deals because you exist. Listen to me. This is the important. That regime exists to promote a revolution. That's the only reason it exists. To take the Islamist Nazi ideology and impose it on the West and every other corner of the world. It's not going to negotiate that away. It's just not going to do it. They're the warmongers. We're trying to defend ourselves, the United States of America. I'll be right back.
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5: The major averages ending mixed, but the NASDAQ and S&P 500 notch new record closes as investors monitor the situation in the Middle East, while AI optimism is fueling a rally in chip and memory stocks. Falling oil prices are also easing inflation pressures, with West Texas Intermediate crude at a five-week low and at around $94 a barrel. Tech stocks were the best performers among the 11 S&P 500 sectors, while energy and consumer staples lagged. Shares of memory chip maker Micron Technology rose 19% and reaching $1 trillion in market capitalization for the first time. Micron stock has gained more than 800% in the past 12 months. The Dow down 118 points, the NASDAQ up 312, S&P 500 up 46. That's your Fox Business Report. I'm Hillary Barsky, invested in you.
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13: Sunny and hot as we go through the rest of your Tuesday, a high of 92. That would be our first 90-plus degree day of the year. We'll have a south wind around 10 to 20 miles per hour. Mostly clear and generally calm tonight, but not necessarily cool. We'll have a low of 60. Another run to the low 90s on Wednesday, mostly sunny with a light southeast breeze in place. From the Storm Center at Kelowna TV, I'm meteorologist Adam Ruin.
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5: Fox News, I'm Tom Rigotti. President Trump will meet with his cabinet tomorrow. The war with Iran is expected to be a major topic. Fox's Ashley Webster is in Tel Aviv.
6: U.S. Central Command saying that they launched these so-called defensive strikes to protect U.S. troops from Iranian forces. Later in the day, CENTCOM gave out a statement with more explanation saying, quote, targets included missile launch sites and Iranian boats that were attempting to emplace mines.
5: Negotiations continue with the regime. The candidacy of Graham Plattner for Maine senator is dividing Democrats.
7: Democratic Socialist Bernie Sanders still hopes Plattner can help defeat the oligarchy, but not every Democrat backs Plattner. Massachusetts Congressman Jake Auchincloss writing on X, quote, I find Plattner's Nazi tattoo and his commentary about it personally disqualifying.
5: That's Fox's Molly Line. 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
15: Plenty of sunshine and heat to go around as we go through the rest of your Tuesday. 92 south winds around 10 to 20 miles per hour. We don't cool off all that much tonight. Mostly clear, calm at least, with a light southeast breeze. Your low either side of 60. We get back into the low 90s on Wednesday. Mostly sunny. That southeast wind remaining light at 5 to 15 miles per hour. We'll be just south of 90 on Thursday. From the Storm Center, I'm meteorologist Adam Roy.
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7: Airstrikes and negotiations. I'm Tom Rigotti, Fox News. President Trump is slated to meet with his cabinet tomorrow as talks with Iran continue. This after the U.S. conducted what it's calling self-defense strikes near the Strait of Hormuz. Fox Business Network's Ashley Webster is in Tel Aviv with the latest.
8: So many moving parts, which is, of course, normal for the Middle East. U.S. Central Command earlier saying that they launched these so-called defensive strikes to protect U.S. troops from Iranian forces. Later in the day, CENTCOM gave out a statement with more explanation, saying, quote, targets included missile launch sites and Iranian boats that were attempting to emplace mines. U.S. Central Command continues to defend our forces while using restraint during the ongoing ceasefire. Now, as you would imagine, those strikes drew instant anger from Iran, who accused the U.S. of a gross violation of ceasefire.
7: Protesters gather outside the Delaney Hall ICE facility over what they claim are poor conditions inside. Fox's Alexis McAdams is in Newark, New Jersey with more.
9: Chaos in New Jersey as masked anti-ICE protesters clash with federal agents. And in that crowd were New Jersey Democrats demanding DHS release illegal migrants from the Delaney Hall ICE detention facility. Senator Andy Kim, Congressman Rob Menendez, and Governor Mikey Sherrill say detainees are on a hunger strike over the conditions inside.
10: Often they were talking about the poor food that they're getting, the medical treatment that they need and deserve.
9: But DHS says the illegal